0: I'm here quite literally on a vacation, give birth, and then all of a sudden the child and their family have the full benefits of American citizenship. It's just a preposterous ruling, and the absurdity of that outcome suggests why the Supreme Court should have went the other way.
1: Fox's The Ingram Angle. The justices in their decision relied on a long-settled understanding of the 14th Amendment adopted after the Civil War. From female sports team.
2: Writing for the majority, Justice Kavanaugh noted that each time a slot on a team or a scholarship is awarded to someone, another student will miss out on that opportunity. And aligned with more than two dozen states and key organizations like the NCAA that have concluded, quote, girls should be allowed to compete for those life-changing opportunities without fear of physical injury from biological males or being forced to compete against biological males.
1: Fox's Shannon Bream at the Supreme Court. In another key case, the High Court has issued a decision to loosen campaign finance rules.
3: The majority opinion in the National Republican Senatorial Committee versus the Federal Election Commission found limits on how much money can be spent when a political party coordinates with its own candidate do violate free speech rights. The case was filed after the Republican Party and then Ohio Senator J.D. Vance argued campaign finance rules were limiting their ability to coordinate.
1: Fox's Jessica Rosenthal. Justice Kagan wrote in her dissent, without these limits on coordination, individual contribution limits to candidates' campaigns will functionally no longer exist. America is listening to Fox News.
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1: At least 14 children are dead, 8 others hurt after the roof of a tutoring center that was under construction in Lahore, Pakistan collapsed. Building collapses are common in Pakistan due to lax construction standards. Following a deadly mid-air collision last year, the FAA reportedly moving towards mandating technology that helps pilots locate nearby aircraft.
5: The Federal Aviation Administration mandate reportedly being considered would require nearly all aircraft in civilian airspace to broadcast information like their location, direction, and call sign using technology that would help pilots see nearby aircraft, according to the Wall Street Journal. It's a move that safety advocates have wanted since the mid-air collision of an American Airlines plane and an Army Black Hawk helicopter in January 2025 that left all 67 people on board both aircraft dead. The potential mandate of the aircraft tracking technology would involve two components instead of the singular one already required by many aircraft. It would also apply to military aircraft in U.S. civilian airspace. Tanya J. Powers, Fox News.
1: Another sign of strength in the job market.
6: The Labor Department's job openings and labor turnover survey suggests job growth is holding up. It found 7.6 million open positions on the last business day of May, matching the revised reading for April. It was more positions than economists were predicting. It's also a sign employment is remaining resilient despite higher gas prices. Hiring by the federal government improved, though the number of people quitting positions in the federal government increased. Layoffs and other job cuts decreased in arts, entertainment, and recreation. Ginny Cosolda, Fox News.
1: The Conference Board says its consumer confidence index rose to 91.2 in June, but it's still below what it was this time a year ago. Consumer attitudes worsened after the Iran conflict caused oil and gas prices to spike, accelerating inflation. I'm Lee Silasera. This is Fox News.
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4: 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This is the afternoon report. Deputies with the Douglas County Sheriff's Office are investigating a disturbance and reported shots fired in the 2200 block of Colonial Road early today. Under Sheriff Brad O'Dell said just after 12 a.m., deputies responded to the location but determined that the residence was vacant. O'Dell said no individuals were found at the scene. However, deputies observed multiple empty beer cans and other indications that a gathering had recently taken place. O'Dell said a short time later, law enforcement was notified that three individuals were at CHI Mercy Medical Center on Northwest Stewart Parkway in Roseburg seeking treatment for injuries sustained during the incident. The individuals were identified as Beto Cortez of Coos Bay, Christopher Bacanegra of North Bend, and Carlos Lopez of Roseburg. All three are 21 years old. O'Dell said according to the victims, they learned about a party at the residence through social media and attended the gathering. During the event, Cortez was allegedly approached by a male who accused him of stealing. The confrontation escalated when the male reportedly swung at Cortez, resulting in a physical altercation between the two. The victims reported that approximately 10 additional people then joined in the altercation. Bocanegra and Lopez said they attempted to intervene and separate Cortez from the group, but were also reportedly assaulted by multiple individuals. After breaking free from the crowd, the three victims fled to their vehicle, at which point multiple gunshots were heard. O'Dell said the investigation into this incident remains active. Anyone with information regarding the disturbance or the individuals involved is encouraged to contact the Douglas County Sheriff's Office. On Monday, officers with the Winston Police Department concluded a sexual solicitation investigation, which ended with the arrest of 62-year-old Gary Beebe of Roseburg. WPD released that during the investigation, Beebe allegedly initiated online contact with an undercover officer posing as a 30-year-old adult female and offered to pay $100 in exchange for sexual acts. Beebe reportedly negotiated the terms of the encounter and arranged a meeting. Beebe was taken into custody without incident when he arrived for the meeting. The investigation was part of the Winston Police Department's ongoing efforts to proactively investigate crimes involving the exploitation of people. BB was lodged in the Douglas County Jail on the charge of prostitution. He was released later in the day. On Monday, Oregon's U.S. Senators Jeff Merkley and Ron Wyden announced that counties throughout Oregon, including Douglas, will receive a combined total of just over $52 million in payments in lieu of taxes for 2026. Joint release said because local governments cannot tax federal lands, annual PILT funding helps to defray the costs associated with maintaining important community services in counties with federal lands. Douglas County, with 1,444,878 acres of federal land, will receive the second highest amount of any county, getting $4,066,076. Merkley serves as the ranking member of the Interior Environment Appropriations Subcommittee, which funds PILT. Merkley said, quote, rural communities shouldn't have to wonder if they have the resources they need to pay for essential services and infrastructure. Merkley said, quote, PILT funds schools, firefighters, law enforcement, and road construction. I'll keep working to fully fund PILT so communities and families across Oregon have the resources they need to thrive. Wyden said, quote, at a time when local budgets throughout Oregon are tight, it's more important than ever to provide these federal investments that support public education, public safety, and transportation statewide. Wyden said, quote, I'm glad these resources are

0: fighting to make our state an even better place to live and work. And I will keep battling both to protect and to strengthen this lifeline. The release said Pilt compensates counties for tax-exempt federal lands administered by federal agencies, including the Bureau of Land Management, Bureau of Reclamation, National Park Service, U.S. Fish and Wildlife Service, the U.S. Forest Service, and the U.S. Army Corps of Engineers. Payments are calculated based on the number of acres of federal lands in each county and the population of that county. Governor Tina Kotek released a statement on Monday in response to the U.S. Supreme Court's decision protecting ballots postmarked on Election Day. Governor Kotek said, quote, "We applaud the Supreme Court's decision to continue allowing mail-in ballots postmarked on Election Day to be counted after an election pursuant to state law. This is essential for Oregonians across the state to be able to participate in our democracy in a way that's accessible and convenient." President Trump has denied this attempt to, denied this attempt to try to silence voters. Governor Kotek said, quote, "Oregon has a long history of conducting elections safely and securely in an election system that allows every voter the right to a free, fair, and equal say in our democracy. We will continue to defend that right." In a 5-4 decision, justices found that nothing in federal law blocks states from counting ballots that are postmarked on or before an election but received afterward. Conservative Justice Amy Coney Barrett wrote the opinion, joined by Chief Justice John Roberts and Justices Elena Kagan, Ketanji Brown Jackson, and Sonia Sotomayor, Justices Clarence Thomas, Samuel Alito, Neil Gorsuch, and Brett Kavanaugh dissented. The High Court decision was also cheered by Secretary of State Tobias Reid and Attorney General Dan Rayfield. On the afternoon report, KQEN News Time is 5:12.
1: On Monday, the Congressional Management Foundation announced that Congresswoman Val Hoyle's Washington, D.C. office has received its Best D.C. Constituent Experience Award for 2026. A release from Hoyle's office said the annual award is given to an office that demonstrates excellence in serving their constituents and fostering meaningful relationships between members of Congress and the people they represent. Congresswoman Hoyle said, quote, "An office is only as good as its staff, and in our office, it is a team effort to prioritize taking care of every constituent to the best of our ability." Hoyle said, quote, "I'm incredibly proud of my team for setting an example for congressional offices around the country about what constituent service should look like." Hoyle said, quote, "I also want to thank our constituents from across the political spectrum. This recognition would not have been possible without the many kind words and positive feedback you shared with the foundation during its review process. You are what makes our district and our office special." The release said the foundation cited several factors in selecting Representative Hoyle's office for the award, including the team's commitment to continuous improvement, proactive outreach to Oregon students about internship opportunities in Congress, and dedication to meeting constituents wherever necessary, whether on the House floor, committee rooms, or throughout the Capitol complex, to ensure every visitor has the best experience possible. The foundation also highlighted Representative Hoyle and her staff's personally guided nighttime tour of the U.S. Capitol, which provide constituents with a unique opportunity to experience the Capitol after hours while connecting Oregonians from communities across the state. The release said last year, Representative Hoyle was also recognized as one of the most effective freshman members of Congress.
0: KQEN News Time is 5:14, and the KQEN Cultural Spotlight Music on the Half Shell features folk, rock, and pop storytelling artist Amelia Day tonight. Greg Michaels has more.
2: Day is known as a musical jack-of-all-trades with heartfelt storytelling and unforgettable melodies. Day's signature sound is described as fresh yet familiar, with raw delivery and perceptive lyrics well beyond her 23 years. Day's lyrics are said to be reminiscent of Joni Mitchell and Paul Simon, full of wordplay, double meanings, and rhythmic variations, according to the spokesman review. Half Shell concerts begin at 7 p.m. at Nichols Bandshell in Roseburg Stewart Park through August 11th. Blankets can be put out ahead of time. Attendees can bring their own dinner along with wine or beer, or purchase a meal and snacks from one of the many vendors. Get complete information on music on the Half Shell by going to the link with this story at 541radio.com. Greg Michaels, News Radio 93. 99 FM and 1240 KQEN.
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1: The Oregon Department of Human Services has its first Thursday event this week in the agency's parking lot at 738 West Harvard Avenue in Roseburg. It'll take place from 10 a.m. till 1 p.m. Summer safety is the theme for the month. 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

0: 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Those attending the event can also get a free community meal. 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
0: 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Yesterday in Legion Baseball, Pepsi Bottle Caps picked up a doubleheader split on the road against the Medford Mavericks. The Bottle Caps earned a 9-2 win in Game 1, but they fell short in Game 2, 10-0. Pepsi rallied from a 2-1 deficit as they scored 8 runs in the final 2 innings. Dane Smith allowed just one hit over the final 1 2/3 innings without giving up a run to close out the win. Rowan Randall started the game and kept the Bottle Caps in the battle with 5 innings on the mound. Up next for Pepsi will be the DCBA 4th of July tournament starting on Thursday at Champion Car Wash Field. And in the NBA, the Portland Trailblazers making a big splash this offseason with a trade for Memphis All-Star Ja Morant. The Blazers are shipping Jeremy Grant and Chris Murray to Memphis in exchange for Morant. Grant had spent 4 seasons with the Blazers. Murray was drafted by Portland back in 2023. And checking in with the World Cup scores from earlier today, it is Norway moving on as they get the decisive goal late in the matchup, a 2-1 win over the Ivory Coast. Also going on here this evening, coming up at 6 o'clock, it's Mexico and Ecuador from Mexico City in the round of 32. In your weather forecast, we are looking at an overnight low around 49 with some clouds starting to roll through here this evening. Tomorrow we'll burn off the clouds by the afternoon with a high of 75. On Wednesday night, looking at an overnight low around 50. Upper 70s on Thursday with mostly sunny conditions. And we're back into the 80s by Friday and looking at a mid-80s for your Independence Day on Saturday. 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I'm Joey Kieran. That does it for the afternoon report. Don't forget to tune in for the morning report coming up tomorrow morning at 7 a.m. right here on News Radio 93.9 FM and 1240 KQEN.
3: Tentma for children and adults and mom guilt and dealing with all that. So you don't have mom guilt or dad guilt if you understand, or to the extent you understand, I guess. None of us do this perfectly, but to the extent you understand what causes children to be, to develop into successful adults. And it turns out it is not anything to do with the school they go to. Very little. It's not anything to do with the possessions that they have. It's not even the number of hours that daddy is home, as if they're going to lose their ability to be nurtured because daddy works a job.

0: Nike posted a beat in its latest quarter despite sales in China falling 12%. Earnings per share came in at 20 cents with a revenue of $10.97 billion. Gross margin increased to 8.9%, but that was aided by a tariff refund of almost $1 billion. And as mentioned, China sales were down 12%, but still beat estimates. Three egg producers have settled claims that they inflated prices in 2022, 24, and 25. Cal-Maine Foods, Hickman's Egg Ranch, and Versova inflated the benchmark price in order to influence retail prices. Those price hikes were at times where eggs were scarce, and the issue was attributed to avian flu. The three will donate 50 million eggs to food banks and pay the state of New York and other states $3.3 million in fines. And that's your money now.
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8: Fox News, I'm John Saucier. Big ruling from the Supreme Court today upholds birthright citizenship. That means babies who are born on U.S. soil are American citizens, regardless of their parent status. Vice President J.D. Vance tells Fox he thinks this ruling is dangerous.
9: It's just a preposterous ruling, and the absurdity of that outcome suggests why the Supreme Court should have went the other way.
8: At a rally in New York City that was led by those who brought the case to the Supreme Court, Marad Awada is president and CEO of the New York Immigration Coalition.
10: Today's ruling means that hundreds of thousands of families can breathe a little bit easier and know that their child is here to stay.
8: Chief Justice John Roberts said in the court's ruling, the framers of the 14th Amendment extended citizenship to every freeborn person in this land. President Trump on Truth Social calling on Congress to work on ending, quote, expensive and unfair to our country birthright citizenship. 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
12: 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These headlines: deputies of the Douglas County Sheriff's Office investigating a disturbance and reported shots fired in the 2200 block of Colonial Road early this morning. On Monday, officers with the Winston Police Department concluded a sexual solicitation investigation, which ended with the arrest of 62-year-old Gary Beebe of Roseburg. On Monday, Oregon's U.S. Senators Jeff Merkley and Ron Wyden announced that counties throughout Oregon, including Douglas, will receive a combined total of just over $52 million in payments in lieu of taxes for 2026. Governor Tina Kotek released a statement Monday in response to the U.S. Supreme Court's decision protecting ballots postmarked on Election Day. Increasing clouds, 49 tonight, 74 tomorrow. 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
2: Libs accuse us of obsessing over a number of things. 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Who initiated that stuff? It wasn't us. How about race? They say, oh, why do you care about race? We don't care about race. We never had. You guys brought that up. DEI is dead, but you guys started it. They say we obsess over bathrooms and high school sports. We didn't want to.
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2: 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We just know that you want to take them from us. 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
9: Quick circle back. The financial world, the world of CFPs, Certified Financial Planners, financial advisors, financial goobers, who get degrees in finance like I did, a bunch of nerds in a pile, often become Pharisees. And they get caught up in the world of hypotheticals to where they can't even use any common sense anymore, because we get paralysis of the analysis because we're so good at math, those of us that do that world. George is studying CFP right now, and you've observed this. I call them certified financial Pharisees, and so instead of certified financial planners, but CFPs. But not all of them are, but some can get caught up in that.
10: If you had to generalize the
9: community. And then the dumb butts write articles on the internet, and they write stuff like the common rule, or the common rule of 4% withdrawal rate. So but here's the trick, folks. You need to learn to do your own math. Because these people spend so much time overanalyzing this stuff that there's nothing left when they finish. And their set of assumptions most of the time is so asinine that it doesn't apply to the real world. So just learn to do your own math. So here's the rule. Here's some basic things you can do math with, all right? The inflation rate has averaged for the last 84 years, the Consumer Price Index, the CPI, is what we measure inflation with, 4.2%. That means on average your money has lost its purchasing power 4% a year. Now, Biden and COVID, we had some 9 and 10%. Carter, we had some 10 and 12 and 14%. And gas lines in the 70s if you're old, okay? But still the average over 80 plus years is about 4%. And so if you're going to project out from age 60 to age 100, your retirement years,

0: person born on U.S. soil is a U.S. citizen.
1: Fox's Jared Halpern at the White House. In another key ruling today, justices sided with West Virginia and Ohio, allowing them to ban transgender girls and women from female sports teams. Justice Brett Kavanaugh wrote the majority opinion, saying states have an interest in to protect biological females and ensure competitive fairness. The number of dead from last week's earthquakes in Venezuela has grown to more than 1,900 as aid groups warn Venezuela's health care system is near its limit.
2: Christian aid organization Samaritan's Purse opened its biggest field hospital in La Guaira today. It provides services like x-rays and operating rooms for those injured during the disaster.
1: Fox's Nate Foy in La Guaira, Venezuela. 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
1: Michigan's attorney general has stopped a betting website from operating in her state for the moment.
4: Michigan Attorney General Dana Nessel has gotten a state judge to issue a temporary injunction that prevents Kalshi, a betting site, from doing business with state residents. She argues Kalshi was violating the state's lawful Sports Betting Act, which regulates mobile wagering. Nessel said the state law exists to shield Michigan residents from unlicensed predatory operators. An official with Kalshi said it will comply with the order, but pointed out the company follows federal trading laws, not in-state gaming statutes. The injunction will stand as the case moves through the courts. Gernal Scott, Fox News.
1: The Trump administration says it will freeze federal funding to New York's Medicaid Fraud Control Unit, the state agency responsible for investigating and prosecuting fraud in the government health care program. The Department of Health and Human Services accused the state of not securing enough criminal indictments, and it claims millions of dollars in funding would be suspended through at least September 30th. The New York Attorney General's office disputes that claim, saying it's long recognized as a national leader in effectively investigating and prosecuting Medicaid fraud schemes. A shakeup in the NBA as the Lakers lose future Hall of Famer LeBron James.
5: The 41-year-old four-time NBA champion, all-time leading scorer, and 22-time All-Star has informed the Los Angeles Lakers that after 8 seasons, he's moving on, and that he'll play a 24th season in the NBA in 2026-27. James, who has played more games, more playoff games, more minutes, and who in a Lakers uniform broke the all-time scoring record in 2023, long held by Lakers legend Kareem Abdul-Jabbar, will take his talents elsewhere as a free agent.
1: Fox's Jared Max. James played 11 total seasons with the Cavaliers. I'm Lee Silasera. This is Fox News.
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7: From the Seven Feathers Casino Studio in the KQEN Newsroom, good evening, Kyle Bailey. 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KQEN, these headlines. Deputies of the Douglas County Sheriff's Office investigating a disturbance and reported shots fired in the 2200 block of Colonial Road early this morning. On Monday, officers with the Winston Police Department concluded a sexual solicitation investigation, which ended with the arrest of 62-year-old Gary Beebe of Roseburg. On Monday, Oregon's U.S. Senators Jeff Merkley and Ron Wyden announced that counties throughout Oregon, including Douglas, will receive a combined total of just over $52 million in payments in lieu of taxes for 2026. Governor Tina Kotek released a statement Monday in response to the U.S. Supreme Court's decision protecting ballots postmarked on Election Day. Increasing clouds, 49 tonight, 74 tomorrow. 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
0: 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Hi, Isaac. How are you?
6: I'm doing well. Thank you for taking my call, and forgive my nervousness.
0: It's okay. How can we help?
6: I am recently divorced, and while I know what I need to pay legally, according to the decree for alimony and child support, I don't know if it feels right morally, especially at its end in 2029.
0: Okay. You feel like you should pay more?
6: Yes.
0: Oh, okay.
6: The reason I say this, right now, alimony and child support together is $2,900 a month.
0: Mm-hmm.
6: But I am fearful that when it ends in October of 2029, then in this economy, she'll be left destitute or high and dry, and that I wouldn't be, does that make sense? I'm sorry.
0: Yeah, that's unusually compassionate toward the ex. What do you make?
6: $106,000 a year, but just yesterday I accepted an offer for $120,000, which I'm excited about.
0: Very nice. Good for you.

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6: Fox News, I'm Tom Graham. The Trump administration criticizing a Supreme Court decision striking down the president's executive order limiting birthright citizenship. Homeland Security Advisor Stephen Miller telling Fox News,
7: if your ruling requires you to suicide your civilization, your reading of the Constitution is wrong.
6: The Supreme Court ruling the 14th Amendment guarantees citizenship for anyone born on U.S. soil. A heat dome threatening to bring triple-digit temperatures, high humidity for tens of millions of Americans as the 4th of July holiday nears.
8: We've got extreme heat warnings up from the Midwest down the middle Mississippi, the Ohio Valley, and of course into the Mid-Atlantic and right here back up into the Northeast. New York City hasn't seen the triple digits in a decade and a half.
6: Fox Weather's Ian Oliver in East Rutherford, New Jersey. 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
10: Well, we wish we could get to every call and every question here on the show. 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It's built and trained on only Ramsey data. 3-4 years of this show answering questions fed into it. All the books George and I and all the others have written fed into it. All the articles on Ramsey fed into it. And so you will get, and we're constantly putting more Ramsey data. And guess what? There's no other trash from the internet fed into it. So it's impossible for it to answer as poorly as Reddit would.
11: Which is what AI is actually pulling from, shockingly.
10: Yeah. Or TikTok or whatever. So if you want a Ramsey answer that has only Ramsey data in the AI,

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0: Speaking to the news, as reported by the New York Times, telling Fox, President Trump has been clear that Iran cannot control the strait, which is an international waterway.
1: Fox's Jackie Heinrich at the White House, and Democrat John Hickenlooper wins the nomination for U.S. Senate in Colorado. 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
1: Charges filed in connection with a crash that killed a Texas deputy over the weekend.
4: The Montgomery County Sheriff's Office says Deputy Erica Serrato was directing traffic on a highway while responding to an early morning crash Sunday when she was struck and killed by a commercial vehicle. She was 24 years old. The sheriff's office revealing Ashton Jammer, a 34-year-old allegedly responsible for the initial crash, has been charged with driving while intoxicated. Noting Ian Perez, a 20-year-old who was driving the commercial vehicle, is also charged with passing certain vehicles causing bodily injury. The Texas Department of Public Safety is leading the investigation into the deadly incident. Kristen Goodwin, Fox News.
1: New Jersey Republican Congressman Tom Kaine Jr. says he was being treated for depression during his unexpected four-month absence from Congress, saying in a brief speech on the House floor he remained silent about his condition because he's a private person by nature. NASA with an update on where the agency stands on its long-range plan to build a permanent moon base.
5: With knowledge from the Artemis II mission in hand, NASA Administrator Jared Isaacman said assembling of hardware for Artemis III is on track.
6: The goal of getting it outside and getting into wet dress before the end of the year.
5: Wet dress means final testing before a launch. It all points toward building the moon base. Carlos Garcia Galan leads that program. He said equipment testing and prepping the moon's surface begins in 2029, leading to plans for 2032.
7: The final elements of the moon base initial capability, which will enable long-term duration missions, including habitation.
5: NASA officials plan to update the Artemis program's progress monthly.
1: Fox's Gernal Scott. Wall Street stocks rose, trimming losses from a rocky June. The Dow gained 136, reaching another all-time high. The Nasdaq up 393, the S&P plus 58. I'm Lisa Lucera. 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
9: 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KQEN, these headlines. Deputies of the Douglas County Sheriff's Office investigating a disturbance and reported shots fired at the 2200 block of Colonial Road early this morning. On Monday, officers with the Winston Police Department concluded a sexual solicitation investigation, which ended with the arrest of 62-year-old Gary Beebe of Roseburg. On Monday, Oregon's U.S. Senators Jeff Merkley and Ron Wyden announced that counties throughout Oregon, including Douglas, will receive a combined total of just over $52 million in payments in lieu of taxes for 2026. Governor Tina Kotek released a statement Monday in response to the U.S. Supreme Court's decision protecting the ballots postmarked on Election Day. Increasing clouds, 49 tonight, 74 tomorrow. Kyle Bailey, News Radio.
10: Westwood One presents America at Night. Here's your host, McGraw-Milhaven.
11: Hello, everybody. Welcome to America at Night. My name is Josh Gilbert, filling in for McGraw-Milhaven. He is off this week. I was in yesterday. I'm in again tonight. So thank you so much for having me as McGraw gets a well-earned vacation. He's going back to the east. Going back east. East Coast. He's a Long Island boy, and he's back in Long Island. So

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2: The World Cup is underway. We still got another couple of weeks left. We got the knockout rounds and the quarters and the semis and the final, but the numbers are coming in. The World Cup is generating NFL-level viewer interest in the United States, and I got to imagine that is because the games are on at a much more normal time. Remember, the last World Cup was, I believe it was in the winter. It was in Qatar. And they're in the Middle East, so that time zone was way off. And then the one prior to that was in Russia, and that time zone is 7-8 hours difference. So we were waking up at, what, 5 a.m. to catch some of these games, and maybe even earlier than that. So it's interesting to know that now that the games are on time zones that we actually live in, maybe we're watching a little bit more. The growth of the sport in this country is expected to ratchet up by the time this thing ends. And maybe we'll see an MLS bump, or maybe we'll see a soccer bump, or kids playing more soccer out there because of these games that are going on right now. LeBron James is leaving the Lakers. He has announced that he has told the team that he will continue his NBA career elsewhere. He's 41 years old, says he will still play. A lot of interest from the Golden State Warriors, apparently, on getting LeBron James to join their team. And he spent the last 8 seasons with the Lakers. He won a championship with the Vaulted franchise in 2020. That was a COVID year, though. And LeBron James is moving on. We don't know where he's going yet, but he'll take his services somewhere. Will it be back to South Beach? Will it be back to Cleveland? Will it be north, the Golden State? We'll find out. It's America at Night with McGraw Millhaven. Josh Gilbert filling in. Thanks for joining us.
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1: 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Learning the lingo.
2: Today I'm going to help parents translate teen slang. Now, when a teen says something is on fleek, it's exactly like saying, that's rad. It simply means that something is awesome or cool. Another one is totes. It's exactly like saying totally, just shorter. As in, I totes love going to the mall with Becca. 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As in, Chloe, I am like so jelly of your unicorn phone case.
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3: Fox News, I'm Chris DeMeo. U.S. special envoys are in Qatar for a new round of negotiations with Iran, meeting with Qatari officials as mediators.
4: To be serious, they've got to not just say the right things, they've got to make real concessions. So whether it's the president, me, anybody else in the negotiation, we care a lot less about what the Iranians say. We care a lot more about what they do. We see some positive signs. Obviously, we see some negative signs.
3: Vice President Vance on Fox's The Ingram Angle. Transportation Secretary Sean Duffy is threatening to seize drones after two collisions on Monday.
5: A helicopter pilot flying near JFK said he had a near miss with a large red and white remote-controlled plane at about 500 feet. Earlier that same day, the FAA says a JetBlue flight reported striking a drone at about 3,000 feet.
3: Fox's CB Cotton. 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
8: Josh Gilbert filling in for McGraw today, and we've got our next guest, and this is a really interesting one, Eric Dolesh. He's the founder and president of the Veteran Flagpole Initiative, VFI, Iowa-based nonprofit, and Eric, first and foremost, your military career started in 2000 as a combat medic in the Iowa Army National Guard. You're a combat veteran, retired as a major in 2024 on this week, Independence Day week, the week of 4th of July. I first and foremost want to say thank you for your service.
9: I appreciate that, sir. Thank you very much. It means a lot.
8: Tell us about Veteran Flagpole Initiative. First and foremost, what does it do?
9: So yeah, we're a 501c3, and our mission's pretty straightforward. We fund and install flagpoles in the yards of veterans at no cost. So, you know, essentially what we do is we identify veterans who've been submitted to us in various ways, and we show up at their house and we dig a footing and we pour the concrete. And by the time we're done, we've left them with the 20-foot telescopic flagpole that has a U.S. flag, their state flag, and it has a solar powered light on top of it. So pretty straightforward mission in terms of what we do.
8: And where did this idea come from? You're 24 years in the service. You come home, you look, do you got a flagpole in your front yard?
9: I do, but I always try to make it clear, like it was not through the program, right? That was one that we had purchased on our own, but yeah.
8: Well, were you staring at your own flagpole and you said every veteran deserves to have one of these at their house?
9: You know, I mean, yeah, it somewhat. So I'm surrounded by a group of amazing friends, and we live in Iowa, and we wanted some sort of philanthropic route, some sort of way that we could give back. We had a little bit of extra time and we all kind of wanted to give back, and we're kind of spread out through the state. So we're trying to think of something that, you know, isn't necessarily a huge time crunch to anybody, that is affordable and something that we could kind of parcel and take anywhere in the state. So we had tried a few different things, and quite honestly, they just didn't work. And then we were

0: American. That's going to be a great 250 that you just mentioned there. It is America at Night. I think I just got the chills thinking about that. VeteranFlagpoles.org is the website.
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0: Want a what? An American? It's the 250th anniversary of the United States of America, and this flag is for you, it's for me, it's for all of us. I've got mine up, and like I mentioned, I got my bunting up. My house looks good. I even put a flag on the back of the golf cart. It's America at Night with McGraw Millhaven. My name is Josh Gilbert, filling in for McGraw. Thanks for having me.
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5: Fit in other ways. I'm Lee Silicera, Fox News. Vice President J.D. Vance says the Trump administration will use legislation after the Supreme Court rejected President Trump's executive order to limit birthright citizenship.
6: What we're talking about is fixing a problem the Supreme Court created. We also want to look over the long term at undoing that problem to begin with, because, again, this was only a 5-4 decision.
5: On Fox's The Ingram Angle, Chief Justice John Roberts wrote the majority opinion, saying nothing in the citizenship clauses of the Constitution indicates Congress meant to limit citizenship to those living in the U.S. Another closely watched decision today, the high court allowing states to ban transgender athletes from female sports programs.
7: West Virginia and Idaho laws banning transgender girls and women from female sports teams do not violate the U.S. Constitution's Equal Protection Clause. More than 24 states have similar laws, and the court's decision will likely settle disputes in those cases as well. Writing for the majority, Justice Brett Kavanaugh lays out an interest in states protecting biological females to ensure competitive fairness. The court's conservative majority joined Kavanaugh. The 3 liberal justices signed on to an opinion, agreeing in part and dissenting in part with the majority.
5: Fox's Jared Halpern at the White House, and the justices ruled to loosen campaign finance rules, finding limits to how much a political party spends to coordinate with a candidate violates the First Amendment. Primary contest held in Colorado, where incumbent Democrat John Hickenlooper wins the nomination for U.S. Senate. Attorney General Phil Weiser wins the Democratic primary for governor, beating Senator Michael Bennet and Democratic Socialist Milad Kiros. That race is still not decided. Forecasters warning of a heat wave in parts of the Midwest and Northeast as we head into the 4th of July weekend. 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
8: Please be advised. 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Broccoli, kale, bean sprouts, blueberries, quinoa, spinach.
9: Wait, what? I thought those were good for me.
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0: They have great songs, so great that not only do the Beatles cover them, but so does Ice Cube and the Notorious B.I.G. Not to mention the fact that the one, the only, Jimi Hendrix was a guitarist for the Isley Brothers and lived in their house for a couple of years. What a great story. Ernie Isley's going to share it with us next. It's America at Night.
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0: how'd you get that tone, man? Get, wow.
1: Do you think that Jimmy passed away, Jimi Hendrix passed away in 1969?
2: 70.
1: You come out with this now infamous, I call it sizzling guitar on that lady. Do you think if you had a chance to talk to him?
2: He'd be laughing. He'd be cracking up laughing. And the reason why he'd be laughing is because Ernie was the one in the room with me whenever I was playing. So I would find a social studies book or something. You know, if I'd come out of my bedroom. He had his own room in the back, but he'd come out. And, of course, he'd have his guitar with him, and he'd be playing, maybe looking out the window in the front of the house, or be in the kitchen or whatever, you know. And I had my homework and all that, but I was really observing and listening to him. So he would have been laughing. So, you know, I was already experienced before everybody else. Because I already, you know, so when people heard it, it was like, a lot of people were saying when they heard that lady, it's like, that's Jimmy. It's like, no, it's not. It's Carlos Santana. It's like, no, it's not. Who is that? Ernie. It's like, who is Ernie? No. Oh, he's a brother?
1: He's the kid that was pretending to do his geography homework.
2: Yeah.
1: While Jimi Hendrix was practicing.
2: Yeah, yeah. So he'd be laughing.
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2: 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Yeah.
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7: In 1863, Queen Victoria of England took a photograph that historians have called one of the most epic photo bombs in history. 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Not only is she not smiling, she's somber and covered head to toe in a black dress of mourning. Worse yet, she's staring off to the side at a bust of her late husband, Prince Albert, who died from Russian flu 2 years before. 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I'm Jim Daly.
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0: We are the NFHS. That stands for the National Federation of State High School Associations. 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
8: Josh Gilbert filling in for McGraw tonight, and thank you so much for allowing me to sit in the chair for a couple of days. Heat wave, I'm inside a nice cool studio. I hope you are keeping cool as well, because this is coming on a lot of parts of the country. St. Louis, Dallas, Nashville, Chicago, Detroit, D.C., it is hot out there, 97, 98, 99. So everybody stay cool for the 4th of July weekend coming up. And, I saw weirdly, though, real hot. But in the northern Rockies, in like Montana, they have a strange late June winter storm. Snow in the Rockies. 99 degrees in D.C., snow in the Rockies. So I guess it's one of those things you can never really predict it. I guess the weather people can try to predict it. But did you see over in Europe the heat wave that's going on over there? And they say 1,000 deaths in France because of the heat. And I'm sitting here in, I'm a St. Louis guy. I know how our summers can be. 100 degrees, 100% humidity. And when they always say, oh, there's a heat wave back east. And all these media companies, they're all based in New York, and they're, oh, it's going to be a heat wave. And they say a high of 92. I just roll my eyes. Call me when you break 100. Call me when your humidity is at 95%. Then I'll give you your heat wave. But over in France, they said it hit 110 in Paris last week. 110 degrees. Yeah, I'm not rolling my eyes at that one. That's hot. That's real hot. And they say that they stopped selling alcohol in public and at public events and public things because alcohol and heat just do not mix. And they said there were a lot of drownings, actually, because people were jumping into any canal or any body of water that they could find, whether they're strong swimmers or not. And you top off that with a couple of drinks, and it's no good. So they suspended alcohol sales in Paris and parts of France during this heat wave because it is a pretty serious deal. 1,000 deaths. And they say that over there in Europe, a lot of these buildings don't have AC. They can't get AC just the way that they were built all those years ago. No way to put in the central AC units. And even the window units. So a lot of people struggling in Europe right now with this heat and no air conditioning. Boy, can you imagine that? I did see something funny. We got World Cup going on right now. German fan in Houston sent out a tweet and said, man, it is hot here. Went inside the stadium to watch the game. He said, boy, I'm stuck right in front of the AC. It is freezing in here. Well, I just never win. Guess you just can't ever win. It's America at Night. I'm Josh Gilbert filling in for McGraw. Try to stay cool out there.

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5: High court decisions with high stakes. I'm Sue Guzman, Fox News. If you're born on U.S. soil, that makes you a U.S. citizen. The Supreme Court today blocking President Trump's executive order attempting to put an end to birthright citizenship.
6: Chief Justice John Roberts cites centuries of case law and the framers' intentions in rejecting an executive order intended to eliminate automatic citizenship to children born in the U.S., the parents living in the country illegally or temporarily. In his opinion, Roberts writes, if Congress intended to limit American citizenship to the children of those domiciled in the U.S., nothing in the succinct language of the citizenship clause conveyed that. Lower courts had blocked the executive order ahead of Supreme Court arguments in April. Justices Thomas, Alito, and Gorsuch dissented. At the White House, Jared Halpern, Fox News.
5: Immigration advocates praising the high court's ruling.
7: Today's ruling means that hundreds of thousands of families can breathe a little bit easier and know that their child is here to stay.
5: And Morad Amwada is the president of the New York Immigration Coalition. Meanwhile, President Trump praised the Supreme Court for upholding Idaho and West Virginia's bans on transgender athletes playing in women's and girls' sports. Fox's Shannon Bream with more.
8: Justice Kavanaugh wrote the opinion saying, you know, every time someone takes a position on a team or gets into the starting lineup or takes a scholarship, there's someone else who loses that opportunity. He talked about women being committed to their craft in sports and fighting to improve their times, to get stronger, and he recognized that struggle. He said, listen, there are now 27 states, the Olympic Committee, there is the NCAA, and they want to recognize the fact that women should be able to compete without having to worry about the threat of physical harm from a biological male or having to compete against them for their slot. And a 6-3 win for those today who are advocates for women's sports.
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0: night after night. 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
14: A couple of people on the text line having some clashes with the

0: Jean Carroll case, I will just say this, and thank you, Dave, by the way, for saving your comments till the latest hour, so we didn't get any FCC violations. A little graphic there, Dave. Two trials, both juries, both jury trials, and we always armchair quarterback these things from out here. We only get the Cliff's Notes, what we hear on the news, the five-minute stories that we see. But these people spent every second in that jury, on that jury, in that trial. They heard all the evidence. They heard everything. And they ruled against the president in that case the summer before the election. So if you have a problem with the E. Jean Carroll case, take it up with the jury. Both juries found him liable. It is America at Night. Please stay on the line. We've got Lou and we've got Eduardo calling in. We'll get to your phone calls after this.
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6: 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I'm Lawrence Larson with the Northwest Report's commentary in a moment. 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I don't much like John Roberts, the Supreme Court Chief Justice, and now he's helped to screw up American elections even more than they are already. And how did he do that? By deciding a case. And John Roberts took the loser side of that and said, well, yes, you can count ballots that come in a week or 2 weeks or 3 weeks after the election. Can you imagine that? When the founders of this great country defined election day for presidents as the first Tuesday following a Monday in November every 4 years, they meant that was election day. But now John Roberts and four other justices have decided that ballots can be counted that come in as long as weeks after election day. Do you think that's what the original meaning of the Constitution is? Because I tend to differ with that. For Northwest Reports, I'm Lars Larson.
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6: All right, I'll leave you with this as we close. My name is Josh Gilbert. Thank you so much for letting me sit in for McGraw for a couple of days. Michigan House has unanimously passed a bill allowing children to operate lemonade stands without permits or fees. It's House Bill 6007 introduced, and it would amend the state food law permitting minors to run temporary beverage businesses on private property. Yeah, that's a lemonade stand. Qualifying stands must sell only non-alcoholic, non-temperature controlled drinks and earn under $5,000 annually. There was legislation and health department issues. Repeated licensing fees, they are getting rid of those to say, hey, kids want to learn how to run a business. They want to open up a lemonade stand. They shouldn't be forced to learn about red tape at their age. Other laws like this have been enacted in Georgia and Texas and soon to be Michigan. Buy some lemonade from a kid this weekend, just as long as they're making less than $5,000 annually. My name is Josh Gilbert. Thank you so much for letting me sit in. We'll see you next time. Thanks to Rich and Alex. McGraw will be back next Monday.
7: When I grow up, what should I be? A chef? A sprinkle of this? A dash of that? I'd probably eat more than I'd cook. I could be a ballet dancer.
8: I'm not exactly graceful. I've got two left feet. Literally.
7: Or what about an astronaut?
8: Wow! Tempting, but a little far from home. Maybe I'm meant to help in a different way.
7: Or maybe I'm destined to give.

0: Colorado on the Democratic side. This was actually somewhat interesting. Weiser out in front of Michael Bennett. That is a big surprise. And now Weiser is going to come away with a big win on the Democratic side.
1: That's Fox's Kevin Cork in Washington. International rescue teams continue recovery efforts in Venezuela after several deadly earthquakes struck the country.
2: On day six, after the devastating earthquakes in Venezuela, there is still hope for survivors. Venezuelan authorities released video of a man being rescued on Monday. They say it took two full days to pull him out safely. Meanwhile, the humanitarian crisis continues to worsen. Christian aid organization Samaritan's Purse opened its biggest field hospital in La Guaira today. It provides services like x-rays and operating rooms for those injured during the disaster. The death toll is now over 1,700, and the UN has agreed with Venezuelan authorities to order 10,000 body bags as they anticipate that death toll rising. In La Guaira, Venezuela, Nate Foy, Fox News.
1: Electricity had been restored to 90% of La Guaira. President Trump says the Republican Party will hold its first ever midterm convention in Dallas, Texas on September 9th and 10th. The president making the announcement on Truth Social, saying that Dallas is one of my favorite places in the world. It'll be fantastic. It has never been done before and will be truly a historic event. I'm Chris DeMeo. This is Fox News.
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4: 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These headlines: deputies of the Douglas County Sheriff's Office investigating a disturbance and reported shots fired at the 2200 block of Colonial Road early this morning. On Monday, officers with the Winston Police Department concluded a sexual solicitation investigation, which ended with the arrest of 62-year-old Gary Beebe of Roseburg. On Monday, Oregon's U.S. Senators Jeff Merkley and Ron Wyden announced that counties throughout Oregon, including Douglas, will receive a combined total of just over $52 million in payments in lieu of taxes for 2026. Governor Tina Kotek released a statement Monday in response to the U.S. Supreme Court's decision protecting ballots postmarked on Election Day. Increasing clouds, 49 tonight, 74 tomorrow. 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
11: Fox News, I'm Sue Guzman. The Trump administration is criticizing a Supreme Court decision striking down the president's executive order limiting birthright citizenship. Homeland Security Advisor Stephen Miller telling Fox News,
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3: I was in the middle of the Atlantic Ocean when it happened. There was a sudden jolt and our submarine crashed on the seafloor. We were in total darkness.
4: That's Dr. Dejana Figueroa, a marine biologist.

0: clear that Iran cannot control the strait, which is an international waterway. Tensions pushed oil prices slightly higher Tuesday ahead of the talks, but President Trump has been pressuring gas companies to lower prices to $2.50 a gallon, accusing them of price gouging. Meantime, Democrats, still broadly opposing military action, are expressing little faith in diplomatic efforts.
1: Fox's Jackie Heinrich. Millions are facing dangerous heat this week.
2: More than 20 states are staring down the possibility of actual air temperatures reaching the triple digits, 100 degrees. Those feels like temperatures up over 110. So that's where the danger comes in here as we move closer to the 4th of July come Saturday. Thursday, Friday, Saturday, that appears to be the peak of it. We've got extreme heat warnings up from the Midwest down the middle Mississippi, the Ohio Valley, and of course into the Mid-Atlantic and back up into the Northeast.
1: That is Fox Weather's Ian Oliver reporting. New York City has not seen triple digits since 2010. I'm Sue Guzman. This is Fox News.
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4: 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KQEN, these headlines. Deputies of the Douglas County Sheriff's Office investigating a disturbance and reported shots fired at the 2200 block of Colonial Road early this morning. On Monday, officers with the Winston Police Department concluded a sexual solicitation investigation, which ended with the arrest of 62-year-old Gary Beebe of Roseburg. On Monday, Oregon's U.S. Senators Jeff Merkley and Ron Wyden announced that counties throughout Oregon, including Douglas, will receive a combined total of just over $52 million in payments in lieu of taxes for 2026. Governor Tina Kotek released a statement Monday in response to the U.S. Supreme Court's decision protecting ballots postmarked on Election Day. Increasing clouds, 49 tonight, 74 tomorrow. 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
10: Fox News, I'm Chris DeMeo. A new round of negotiations set to take place between the U.S. and Iran in Qatar.
11: We have all the cards in negotiation. We obviously want it to be successful, but even if it's not successful, we've accomplished the core mission, which is to ensure that the Iranians never have a nuclear weapon. In other words, it's a win-win outcome for the American people.
10: Vice President J.D. Vance, a guest on Fox's The Ingram Angle. Milei Kyros has defeated Congresswoman Diana DeGette in a Colorado House primary.
12: The promise is made. 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
10: As she's the latest Democratic socialist to boot out a Democratic incumbent this month. 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
2: Start your day with This Morning, America's First News, with me, Gordon Deal. Get all the information you need as soon as you wake up. We have the day's first look at news, politics, and business from the U.S. and around the world, bringing a lively blend of intelligent information and humor to morning radio. There's even a

0: in the world. It'll be fantastic. It has never been done before and will be a truly historic event. The FBI reportedly determines ransom notes in Nancy Guthrie's abduction are not genuine. That's according to a report in Reuters. Guthrie, who authorities believe was abducted from her Tucson, Arizona home, has been missing since February 1st. I'm Chris DeMayo. This is Fox News.
1: Hey, sis. Missed you this morning. Kim told me you weren't feeling well, so I'm just doing a self-care check.
2: Oh, thank you, friend.
1: How you doing?
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6: Not completing high school is more of a social thing than it was an academic thing. I came out in the 11th grade. Nobody was embracing you. 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
9: News. I'm Sue Guzman. Another Democrat incumbent ousted by a Democratic socialist. Malay Quiroz defeating Colorado Congresswoman Diane DeGette in Tuesday's House primary.
10: The promise is made. The promise is unfulfilled. That this country belongs to everyone who loves it and what it stands for. Not just the people born here. Not just the people who look a certain way. But everyone.
9: Senator John Hickenlooper survived a primary challenge from progressive Julie Gonzalez. Vice President J.D. Vance says the Trump administration will use legislation to limit birthright citizenship after the Supreme Court rejected the president's executive order.
11: What we're talking about is fixing a problem the Supreme Court created. We also want to look over the long term at undoing that problem to begin with, because, again, this was only a 5-4 decision.
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9: 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I'm Sue Guzman, Fox News. The Supreme Court has wrapped up its

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6: News. I'm Chris DeMeo. Another round of negotiations as the U.S. works to come to a resolution to the conflict with Iran.
7: As U.S. negotiators Jared Kushner and Steve Witkoff meet with Qatari mediators but no Iranians in Doha, Iran is circulating a plan with U.S. ally Oman to collect tolls in the Strait of Hormuz, despite American objections. The White House reacting to the news, as reported by the New York Times, telling Fox, President Trump has been clear that Iran cannot control the strait, which is an international waterway.
6: Fox's Jackie Heinrich. Maylock Hero says defeated Congresswoman Diana DeGette in Colorado's House primary. She's the latest Democratic socialist to boot out a Democratic incumbent this month. The president also notching a win when it comes to campaign spending in federal elections. The court struck down a federal election law that set limits on how much political parties can spend. 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
6: The High Court rules, the President reacts. I'm Chris DeMeo, Fox News. President Trump wants Congress to put limits on birthright citizenship after the Supreme Court tossed aside an executive order.
7: Well, calling the Supreme Court ruling reaffirming birthright citizenship too bad for the country, President Trump says it can be made up in Congress through legislation he will support. On social media, the President says Congress should start to work on ending expensive and unfair birthright citizenship, though it's unclear if federal legislation would pass a Supreme Court review. Five justices, led by Chief Justice John Roberts, concluded citizenship for any child born in the U.S. is guaranteed.

0: Sunny skies for the afternoon. Might have to burn through a few clouds here this morning. A high of 75 today. Tonight, looking at partly cloudy, a low of 50. On Thursday, we're looking at mostly sunny conditions with a high of 78, and we're back into the 80s by Friday.
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6: Help. So that's where Coast to Coast AM comes in and George Norrie comes in. Because you're going to have people on here that will give the government investigators an idea where to look, how to look, and what to look for. So it really does a lot of validation of the history of this show. And this is a huge step forward to getting to the truth because for the first time, we have the U.S. government admitting that there's something to this. Really admitting there's something to this. And that's the big step for all of us.
7: Hey, I'm Ty Pennington with another one of Ty's tips. 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

0: 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That should have been an easy win. 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
6: Another socialist is knocking a Democrat out of Congress. I'm Dave Anthony, Fox News, this time in Colorado.
7: We will not wait to take the fight to Donald Trump and the oligarchy.
6: Maylock Kyrgios wasn't even alive when Diana DeGette was first elected to Congress in 1996, but she beat DeGette in the Democratic primary.
8: Kyrgios is a 29-year-old Democratic socialist. She supports Medicare for all, abolishing ICE, and ending U.S. military funding for Israel. Kyrgios' win comes after several far-left candidates in New York wrapped up a series of wins in last week's primaries, and she indicates there's more of where that came from.
6: That's Fox's Madeline Rivera. It's a very Democratic district, so Kyrgios is expected to win that House seat in November. Another socialist failed to unseat another incumbent in Colorado. Senator John Hickenlooper defeated his primary challenger, Julie Gonzalez. The U.S. and Iran will talk again today, indirectly through mediators in Qatar.
9: Special envoys Kushner and Witkoff held meetings in Doha, Qatar on Tuesday. These talks were aimed at advancing the memorandum of understanding with Iran and entering into the next phase of these negotiations.

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6: 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I called it Splash of AI, and it shows regular people how AI is actually saving time and real money right now. 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

0: imperfects, when you just see how devoted they were to self-education, it's hard not to be inspired to try to do a little better ourselves.
1: Well, Mr. Rosen, you certainly left me inspired. 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That was inspiring, what you just had to say, and we are even more excited to celebrate this country's 250th birthday. Thank you so much for joining us today.
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14: Fox News, I'm Sue Guzman. A heat dome threatening to bring triple-digit temperatures and high humidity for tens of millions of Americans starting today as we approach the 4th of July holiday.
15: We've got extreme heat warnings up from the Midwest down the middle Mississippi, the Ohio Valley, and of course into the Mid-Atlantic and

0: including to scam centers. Eric Hines is an analyst for the International Justice Mission.
1: As these compounds get pushed further inward from the Thai border, the local providers in Myanmar become less reliable and aren't able to handle all the bandwidth that you would need to run a large-scale scam operation. So other ways to connect to the internet become more important.
0: Chris Kalousis is one person who fell victim to a scam. He said it cost him $400,000.
2: You know, I worked my whole life for that, and in 6 weeks, it's mostly gone.
0: He says American tech companies need to do more to protect people from getting scammed. I'm Haya Pinjwani.
3: At Wimbledon, a famous tennis player loses in round one. Here's correspondent Ed Donahue.
4: 23-time Grand Slam champion Serena Williams lost in the first round at Wimbledon in her first professional singles match in nearly 4 years. The 44-year-old Williams displayed the same powerful serve and heavy ground strokes that won her 7 Wimbledon titles. But 87th ranked and 20-year-old Maya Joint from Australia via Michigan won more of the big points.
5: I don't know what just happened, to be honest.
4: Joint says she didn't get much sleep up until 2 a.m. just thinking about the match and Serena Williams.
5: She has such an aura. She's such a legend. And this court has so many huge names that have played on it. I've been dreaming about this moment since I was a little kid, so this is pretty crazy.
4: Serena Williams smiled as she walked off the court to loud applause. She will play doubles at Wimbledon with older sister Venus Williams later in the week. I'm Ed Donahue.
3: It was on this date in 1863, the Battle of Gettysburg begins in Pennsylvania. Union forces halt Confederate General Robert E. Lee's army. America in the Morning for Wednesday, July 1st, 2026 is produced by Tom Cusick. I'm John Trout. 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
7: You've probably heard that the secret to a good marriage is love and romance, and that's true. But equally important is good boundaries. Billy Graham took his marriage so seriously that he created boundaries to protect himself when he traveled. The most well-known of these was a commitment often referred to as the Billy Graham Rule. Simply put, Billy refused to travel with, meet with, or dine alone with a woman other than his wife. For Billy, good boundaries wasn't just about resisting temptation when it appeared, it was about preventing problems in the first place. Less experienced couples often ignore wisdom like that. 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What could go wrong? Well, a lot, actually. 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They thrive on humility and wisdom. 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Good boundaries foster trust, deepen intimacy, and protects a marriage before it's ever in danger. 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I'm Jim Daly.
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2: President Trump is urging Republicans in Congress to do what the Supreme Court ruled he cannot by executive order: outlaw birthright citizenship for babies born in the U.S. to parents here illegally or temporarily. Now, the court has also this week rejected a Trump appeal in a sexual abuse civil case. And so now,
3: advice columnist E. Jean Carroll is asking a Manhattan judge to require President Trump to pay her $5 million from a 2023 jury verdict that concluded he sexually abused her in the 1990s and defamed her after she went public about the attack in 2019. Her lawyers say Trump's attorneys contacted them about delaying the payout while he asks the Supreme Court to reconsider its decision. Trump is also appealing an $83 million defamation verdict in Carroll's favor from a separate New York City jury after a January 2024 trial. In New York City, Tanya J. Powers, Fox News.
2: A singer from the 1970s disco era has died.
4: Victor Willis, frontman for The Village People, often performed as a helmeted police officer to some of the group's biggest hits, many co-written by him, including Macho Man in the Navy and YMCA. Willis left the group in 1980, rejoined briefly in 82. In 2012, he won a landmark ruling in a case which allows recording artists and writers to reclaim their work. In 2017, another reunion, remaining lead singer of The Village People till his death Tuesday at 74, after what the group said was a brief but aggressive illness. Lillian Wu, Fox News.
2: On Wall Street, stock futures are falling the day after the Dow closed at a record high. At soccer's World Cup,
5: back it goes to Barcola. They're in again! It's coming by Mbappe! Brilliant!
2: Kylian Mbappe scored two more goals, leading France past Sweden 3-0 on Fox to advance to the round of 16. Mexico also eliminated Ecuador. Norway knocked out the Ivory Coast. There are three more matches today, including Team USA versus Bosnia and Herzegovina. I'm Dave Anthony. This is Fox News.
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9: Good morning from the Seven Feathers Casino Studios. Taking a look at your KQEN weather forecast. For your Wednesday, we've got sunny skies for the afternoon. Might have to burn through a few clouds here this morning. A high of 75 today. Tonight, looking at partly cloudy, a low of 50. On Thursday, we're looking at mostly sunny conditions with a high of 78, and we're back into the 80s by Friday.
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11: Under pressure in Colorado. Good morning, I'm Gordon Deal, along with Nicole Murray, on this Wednesday, July 1st. Glad you could be with us. Here's what we have for you this hour.
12: Centrist Democrats continue to feel the heat. A socialist has won a primary in a race for a Denver area congressional seat.
11: The Supreme Court has rejected President Trump's ban on birthright citizenship, but he did get a win on transgender athletes.
12: In business, the Dow closed at a fresh record high, while the S&P and NASDAQ had their best quarters in 6 years.
11: And what drivers can expect at the pump ahead of the holiday weekend.
13: Right now, we're facing what I would call a little mini glut with crude oil. All of those tankers that were in the Persian Gulf have loaded up and they're headed to destinations to take that Persian Gulf oil to markets that were waiting for it. So they're going to have to deal with that.
11: Tom Cloza at Gulf Oil on the impact of slow traffic in the Strait of Hormuz on oil and gas prices. Another uneven day at the Supreme Court for President Trump. First, the justices rejected his attempt to end birthright citizenship, the constitutional principle that almost everyone born here is a citizen. The decision, written by Chief Justice

0: Justice John Roberts said the longstanding guarantee of citizenship was deeply rooted in the nation's history, even before it was enshrined in the Constitution in 1868. House Speaker Mike Johnson says Congress will address it.
1: This has been grossly abused in recent years, okay? And that is the case that was being made by the plaintiffs in the case, and we're very sympathetic to that because it is a serious problem. It's become a tourism, birthing tourism.
0: Separately, the Supreme Court ruled that states can ban transgender women and girls from playing on female sports teams. The court ruled against two young athletes whose sex was recorded as male at birth, but who identify as female. The court's decision effectively upholds the state bans, but it does not require other states to impose such restrictions. Supreme Court Justice Amy Coney Barrett is once again facing fierce backlash from President Trump's political base after joining Chief Justice John Roberts and the court's three liberal justices on Monday in a ruling that dealt a setback to Republican efforts to prevent states from counting mail-in ballots that arrive days or weeks after election night. It happened again yesterday. Here's Kaylin Deese, Supreme Court reporter at the Washington Examiner. Kaylin, take us through it.
2: The real thing, I think, is now going to be how much will this ire that we saw on Monday continue? Because what we saw happened with the Supreme Court's birthright citizenship ruling was a 5-4 decision that again saw Barrett siding with Chief Justice John Roberts and three other liberals, deciding that there is, in fact, a birthright citizenship component that is conferred in the 14th Amendment. And this was a much more narrow decision than I think a lot of people were expecting, Gordon. I think that, you know, had there been a different justice that President Trump appointed, other than Amy Coney Barrett, somebody a little bit more akin to a Justice Thomas, Justice Alito, Justice Gorsuch, there might have been a completely different decision that we saw today on birthright. Now, going back on sort of what the story was predicated on with the mail-in, with the late arriving ballots decision, that was something that was surprising, I think, to a lot of people, because many conservative legal scholars, election security experts, believe that under the statute's language, in what determines when an election day is, there's nothing that says anything about, necessarily whenever the ballot is received. By it just talks about an election day, and many have, you know, suggested and say that the statute comports that there should be one true election day, or at least all ballots should be received and counted by that election day. So that was something that a lot of I would say Trump supporters and people who have been eyeing this decision for a long time were very distraught to see Barrett once again taking a side that was more along the Roberts majority that we see sometimes that gets formed with maybe three other liberal justices, Sotomayor, Kagan, and Jackson.
0: Yeah. I'll ask because I don't know. Do Coney Barrett's supporters here say, well, thank goodness she's voting her conscience, or thank goodness she's not swayed by politics? Is that part of the conversation here?
2: Well, I think that from a legalistic standpoint, I think that that would be the desired outcome. But unfortunately, you have a lot of people who, you know, don't necessarily spend their days reading legal papers and, you know, focusing on some of the, you know, more intricacies of the law, which I think creates that dichotomy where there's a lot of people who just see her ruling against the administration's policies and say, hey, what gives? You know, we thought that whenever Trump appointed her that she was going to be more amicable to some of maybe this administration's ideas. But I do think that there is a bit of a, you know, concern that might be had because you had the opportunity to replace Ruth Bader Ginsburg whenever she passed away with somebody who would, you know, be a little bit more up to snuff or maybe more aligned with Justice Gorsuch or Justice Kavanaugh. And whenever you see a split like what happened in the birthright citizenship come down 5-4, that is astronomically way more close than I think a lot of legal experts had predicted. And it really raises the question, I think, in the minds of a lot of Trump supporters, had Barrett not been the selection and maybe there was somebody else that Trump went with back in 2020, could this decision have turned out any differently?
0: Boy, I guess the argument could be made then that, well, maybe if he went with somebody else, that person may not have gotten approved, right? I mean, we're going to Monday morning quarterback that much.
2: Yeah, no, I mean, it's one of those things where you can't really go back and, you know, readjust or adjust people's, you know, everyone at the time, whenever Barrett was being nominated, thought that she was a great justice. And I think that for the most part,

0: I think she has made herself, you know, she has made clear that she is not just going to co-sign any decision. She's going to think about it thoughtfully from the letter of the law. She's literally trying to interpret all these statutory, you know, questions, also under the guise of what the Constitution comports from an originalist standpoint. So I think that from a legalistic standpoint, she's not doing anything that raises any, you know, concerns. But at the same time, the fact that she has colleagues who were appointed by the same president disagreeing with her definitely raises some of that criticism from the masses.
1: Yeah. All right. Besides these recent ones, is there anything else, I guess, that is not sitting well with Trump supporters from Coney Barrett?
0: Well, I think that it'll be interesting to see looking ahead at some of the decisions that the Supreme Court is going to be weighing in its next term. We actually found out the Supreme Court is going to be taking up a major question about whether some of these states that have assault, quote unquote, assault weapons bans or AR-15s are constitutional or comport with the Second Amendment. And I think that this will be teeing up another major test for Barrett when it comes to whether she is going to uphold something that a lot of Second Amendment advocates have said for a long time is an assault on their Second Amendment rights.
1: Thanks, Kaylin. Kaylin Deese, Supreme Court reporter at the Washington Examiner. Overseas, Iran now says it will not be meeting with top U.S. envoys who flew to Qatar, muddying the waters for a lasting peace between the two countries. Iranian officials also said yesterday that the two sides must still sort out the terms of a ceasefire they signed 2 weeks ago, before they could tackle more difficult topics like its nuclear program. Reuters says the developments indicate the two sides are far apart on key pillars of that initial framework, which calls for Iran to lift its chokehold on the Strait of Hormuz in exchange for financial incentives and sets up 60 days of negotiations to work out a permanent peace deal. Vice President J.D. Vance on Fox News.
2: We have all the cards in the negotiation. We obviously want it to be successful, but even if it's not successful, we've accomplished the core mission, which is to ensure that the Iranians never have a nuclear weapon. In other words, it's a win-win outcome for the American people.
1: President Trump's lead negotiators arrived in Doha for what the White House described as high-level talks, but Iran and host Qatar said they would meet with mediators rather than the Iranians themselves. If you've missed anything from today's show, be sure to stream or download the podcast. 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Just do a search for This Morning with Gordon Deal. 15 minutes after the hour on This Morning, America's First News.
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4: Glad you're with us. Another gain for Democratic Socialists in Colorado. 29-year-old Milot Quiros, a first-time candidate, defeated veteran Congresswoman Diana DeGette in a Democratic primary for a Denver congressional seat. Colorado is the latest flashpoint in the Democratic Civil War of sorts. A slate of left-wing candidates beat Democratic House incumbents or won crowded races in New York last week, riding endorsements from New York City Mayor Zohran Mamdani. Quiros had the support of Vermont Senator Bernie Sanders.
5: Denver voters of all ages, of all races, of all religions sent a clear message. We will not wait!
4: But there weren't gains on all fronts. Incumbent Senator John Hickenlooper survived a primary challenge from his left. Elsewhere, Colorado Attorney General Phil Weiser defeated Senator Michael Bennett in their race to replace Democratic Governor Jared Polis, who is term limited. Bennett began as the front runner, but fell victim to the anti-establishment wave sweeping his party's primaries. 20 minutes now after the hour on This Morning. Here's Nicole Murray.
6: And now, the three big things you need to know. Number one.
7: The Supreme Court has rejected President Trump's move to restrict birthright citizenship, upholding a law that anyone born on U.S. soil is a citizen. New York City Congressman Adriano Espaillat.
8: Trump tried to erase one of our nation's clearest constitutional guarantees, and he failed.
7: The Supreme Court also ruled that states can ban transgender women and girls from playing on female sports teams.
6: Number two.
7: Iran said it will not meet with top U.S. officials who flew to the region for peace talks following an outbreak of hostilities. Vice President J.D. Vance on Fox News.
9: To be serious, they've got to not just say the right things, they've got to make real concessions. So whether it's the president, me, anybody else in the negotiation, we care a lot less about what the Iranians say. We care a lot more about what they do.
7: The Wall Street Journal reports President Trump is weighing a return to all-out war with Iran, holding multiple conversations with top officials on more possible strikes.
6: Number three.
7: Buckle up and hydrate because a dangerous heat wave will intensify across a large portion of the U.S. this week, with record-setting temperatures expected tomorrow and Friday. New York City Mayor Zohran Mamdani.
10: Our city has faced heat like this before, and each time we have gotten through it by looking out for one another. This weekend will be no different.
7: The WHO said at least 1,300 deaths have been linked to Europe's heat wave. Dozens of wildfires are raging in multiple states across the western United States, burning homes and forcing evacuations of entire towns. Pueblo County Sheriff Dave Lucero in Colorado.
11: We are saddened to report that at least 100 structures have been lost in this fire. It is extremely important that we provide accurate information rather than speculation, and we are currently conducting damage assessments.
7: Red flag warnings have also been issued in Utah, Wyoming, New Mexico, and more. New Jersey Congressman Tom Kaine has revealed that a struggle with depression caused his nearly four-month absence from Congress.
12: The doctors recommended that I remain in the hospital to address my illness. They explained to me that this would be the fastest way to recovery. And to be honest, I was hesitant. I didn't think that I had time for it.
7: Kaine said he entered the hospital for testing in the spring. Tinder says it has seen a significant increase in user activity during the World Cup, with matches rising 60% across the U.S. compared to the same period last year.

0: last year.
1: Hmm. Well, like you're interested in soccer, let's date. Is that basically what's happening here?
0: There's more people here, so there's more people to match with.
1: Oh.
0: So I kind of put, like, let's just go stand outside of a stadium and swipe and see what we find.
1: 22 minutes after the hour.
2: The board recommends approving.
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9: 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I'm Lars Larson with a Northwest Reports commentary in a moment. 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Well, shame on John Roberts once again. On the question of birthright citizenship, John Roberts should know better. America has a constitution, and in the 14th Amendment, it's clear that the only people born in America who become citizens are born to people who are legally in this country. That was true about 100 years ago in the case of Wong Kim Ark. It is still true today. And yet, John Roberts and Amy Coney Barrett really shamed America by deciding otherwise, that birthright citizenship belonged to any illegal alien who could make it across the border and drop her baby on American soil. That's an absolute shame, and it's going to set America up for some really bad times ahead. For Northwest Reports, I'm Lars Larson.
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11: Good morning from the Seven Feathers Casino Studios. Taking a look at your KQEN weather forecast. For your Wednesday, we've got sunny skies for the afternoon. Might have to burn through a few clouds here this morning. A high of 75 today. Tonight, looking at partly cloudy, a low of 50. On Thursday, we're looking at mostly sunny conditions with a high of 78, and we're back into the 80s by Friday.
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1: 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In his first interest rate decision at the helm of the Federal Reserve, Kevin Warsh showed that his aim is curbing inflation. Someone shopping for groceries would cheer that focus. It's a different story for someone shopping for a house. Here's this morning's Mike Gavin.
12: We are speaking with Andrew Keschner, a personal finance reporter at MarketWatch, and his story. Fed Chair Kevin Warsh wants to get inflation under control. That could be bad news for home buyers seeking lower mortgage rates. So, Andrew, bad news for anyone hoping a new Fed chair would lower interest rates to make home ownership more affordable.
13: Yeah. What happened in this first Fed meeting from Kevin Warsh was, I mean, technically speaking, they did nothing. They did not change that important benchmark interest rate, but they signaled this willingness to hike if needed later on. And I think that hawkishness, that willingness to increase rates to fight inflation, it may have surprised some people. Warsh is President Trump's pick to replace Jay Powell. Trump himself has always been a fan of lower interest rates, but this looks to be this willing

0: willingness to increase rates is going to be a complication for home buyers looking for a better deal on their mortgage.
1: And we know that curbing inflation can be a double-edged sword. It's great when you're shopping for groceries, not so great when you're shopping for a home, car, or credit card, and interest rates are high.
0: Yeah, you know, and I mean, I should be clear that like Fed itself doesn't set mortgage rates. You know, mortgage lenders, they will look to the bond market, to the treasury market and what's going on there. But I mean, why the Fed matters for anyone who's shopping for a home right now is how they're thinking about interest rates and inflation going forward is going to influence how other people, I mean, how other parts of the market think about that. And so, you know, if they keep their short-term rate a lot higher, for longer or even go higher, they're potentially going to, raise the rates, you know, on the other, you know, for longer term interest rates, which filter right into mortgage rates.
1: Speaking with Andrew Cashner, personal finance reporter at Market Watch, and his story, Fed Chair Kevin Warsh wants to get inflation under control. That could be bad news for home buyers seeking lower mortgage rates. So putting aside the mortgage rates, the Fed's benchmark rate can make homes more expensive in other ways. Why don't you talk about that?
0: Yeah, so I mean, one way is really kind of it filters into a builder's costs. So one of the issues with the reason why home is so expensive right now is because there's so few of them. I mean, there is a housing shortage. I mean, the solution would be, well, then why don't you build more homes? But the short term rates go into the loans that builders get for materials and construction and land development. And, you know, interest rates aren't the only thing. There's a lot that goes into a builder's decision whether to break ground or not. But it's definitely an important one, as one of the economists told me.
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0: On the PNW Ag Network, I'm Glenn Vaughn. Pacific Northwest cherry growers are in the middle of harvest, but early market signals suggest another difficult season for profitability. Oregon State University economist Tim Delbridge says after recent years brought prices that, in some cases, fell below the cost of harvesting cherries, growers enter 2026 hoping for a rebound.
1: This year, the pricing data that we're seeing, the prices that people are expecting are not maybe not as high as they had hoped.
0: Delbridge noted not only have the prices growers received not improved, but production costs remain elevated. He added some acreage outside of the Dalles has been left unmanaged because of financial pressures. The harvest is running about 2 weeks earlier than normal, which might have negatively impacted retailers. While prices are not great, Delbridge remains optimistic.
1: If retailers are going to want that fruit in July, the 4th of July holiday and thereafter, and we're kind of now on the back end of peak volume, hopefully we'll get some higher prices at the end of the season to salvage it.
0: One notable trend Delbridge pointed out is the widening gap between what consumers pay at the store and what growers received. In June, advertised retail prices were more than $2 per pound higher than shipping point prices. America's honeybees are still struggling despite some improvements.
2: A new U.S. beekeeping survey, a joint effort between Oregon State and Auburn University, found managed honeybee colonies declined by nearly 40% between April 2025 and April of this year. That's down from record losses topping 55% in each of the previous 2 years. But industry leaders say it's still far too high. More than 2,300 beekeepers took part in the nationwide survey. Winter losses were especially severe, and researchers say parasites, poor forage, and rising costs continue to pressure beekeepers. I'm Heather Roberts on the PNW Ag Network.
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2: Fox News, I'm CJ Papa. The maiden voyage for President Trump.
3: President Trump today is going to the opening of the Teddy Roosevelt Presidential Library in North Dakota. And this is going to be his first ever ride on the new Air Force One.
2: New to plane, a gift from Qatar. The Gulf nation, the backdrop for continued indirect talks aimed at steering Iran to a peace deal. Another Democratic Socialist wins a primary, this time in Colorado. 29-year-old Maylot Quiroz defeats incumbent Congresswoman Diana DeGette. A voice of the village people silenced.
4: Victor Willis, frontman for The Village People, often performed as a helmeted police officer to some of the group's biggest hits, many co-written by him, including Macho Man in the Navy and YMCA.
2: Fox's Lillian Wu, he dies after what the group said was a short but aggressive illness. He was 74. 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
6: Edgy, smart, bringing you what you need to know. 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
7: Thanks for spending time with us. Welcome into Wednesday, July 1st. Gordon Deal with Nicole Murray. Some of our top stories and headlines. A Democratic Socialist wins a primary for a Denver area congressional seat. The Supreme Court struck down Trump's ban on birthright citizenship. Some 120 million people are under an extreme heat warning. A financial disclosure shows President Trump made over $1.4 billion in income tied to his family's cryptocurrency ventures last year. U.S. takes on Bosnia and Herzegovina in the knockout round of the World Cup tonight. And two amazing rescues from the Venezuela earthquakes by a specialized unit from Virginia. That story in about 20 minutes. Gas prices continue to drop ahead of the July 4th holiday weekend. It's been six straight weeks of the price at the pump falling, but we're not ready to return to pre-war retail prices. Here's Tom Kloza, Chief Energy Advisor at Gulf Oil. Tom, what can we expect?
8: I think we're probably about where we'll be, and it's like major league batting averages, you know, in normal years, like a George Brett year in the 380s or so, or Tony Gwynn. We're down about 80 cents from where we peaked at the end of May, and I think we still have to worry about what may happen, not so much in July, but in August and September.
7: Okay, why then?
8: Well, right now we're facing what I would call a little mini glut with crude oil. All of those tankers that were in the Persian Gulf have loaded up and they're headed to destinations to, you know, take that Persian Gulf oil to markets that were waiting for it. So they're going to have to deal with that. We're also getting strategic reserves released from the U.S. and some other countries. So July looks to be well supplied. It's August that you worry about. Will the vessels that are dispatching crude in Asia and so forth go back into the Persian Gulf? The strategic oil sales will end. And, you know, August is the highest demand month on the calendar year after year. So that could be a little bit onerous.
7: I got the feeling, and I may be wrong on this, that the retail price at the pump has fallen sharply, almost in line with what has happened with the price of oil. Am I wrong on that? Because I feel like they're normally not in lockstep, but I feel like there's been a pretty sharp drop.
8: It's not lockstep. You know, here's what's interesting about it. Okay, so the average today is about $3.85. But if you're somebody who's prone to shopping around, and let's say you have a Gas Buddy app or something like that, you could probably do 40 cents better on average throughout the country. So there's a big difference between the leading edge the very, very competitive prices and the average prices. And sometimes those average prices are, you know, a station up in the mountains with a junkyard dog in the front. But we've come off quite a bit. Now, the president thinks we should come off some more, but I don't think he really understands the vagaries and the mechanics.

0: mechanics of refining and marketing.
1: We're speaking with Tom Closa, Chief Energy Advisor at Gulf Oil. Along those lines, I believe he's directed the Justice Department to look into a price gouging here. What do you make of this?
0: Well, Gordon, I've been doing this for 50 years, and I've seen many Justice Department investigations and many state investigations. I can't recall one of them that was successful or really found anything that was malfeasant. So, you know, I understand what he's trying to do, and you have to give him credit for this. He's been able to talk down the price of crude oil. I mean, if you look at the crude oil, you know, kind of inside baseball statistics, people are afraid to buy crude oil on the premise that it's going to be higher 6 months from now. There's nowhere near the financial interest that there was, and that's probably because of these verbal interventions that he staged from time to time. So I think he probably thinks he can talk down the price of gasoline, and he might be able to a little bit, but it's probably just a few pennies here and there.
1: Yeah, you bring up a good point, because I had scribbled that down to ask you about. Do say the producers or refiners feel some sort of consumer pressure here to lower prices?
0: They do. You know, refiners in the United States right now are, you know, kind of the kings of the world, because you've got refinery problems in the Persian Gulf. You lost a couple of million barrels a day that maybe won't be restarted this year. You've got Mexico that's operating at 48% of capacity. You've got Venezuela, which unfortunately with the earthquakes has knocked out the limited refining they have. And then you have Russia, where, you know, probably half of the refining output has been lost thanks to the Ukrainian successful drone attack. So the United States is kind of the cleanest dirty shirt there, and we can supply gasoline to probably 40 different countries and diesel to maybe 50 or 60 countries. And so refiners in the U.S. are doing splendidly.
1: Thanks, Tom. Tom Closa, Chief Energy Advisor at Gulf Oil. By the way, it's Wednesday, which means it's time for another episode of our video series called When the Mic is Off. Posting today, Nicole needs to know, should she be direct with prospective dates or should she play it cool? Mike shares his advice with her on Instagram, TikTok, Facebook, and X. Just do a search for This Morning with Gordon Deal. 20 minutes now in front of the hour on This Morning, America's First News. Coming up next, the soccer fan having his own party during a baseball game.
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3: Thanks for spending time with us. Welcome into Wednesday, June 31st.
4: Let's keep June going for a while. I don't want summer to move any faster than it's moving. Let's keep June going. I'm all for that.
3: Tacking a day on the end of June.
4: Yeah, I like July, but we got to keep the June and July going as long as possible.
3: Yesterday could have been, what, July zero, I guess, if we were, I don't know, if you wanted July, it could have been July zero.
4: Sure.
3: First day of July. It's time for the mic drop. Here's Mike Gavin.
4: Good morning. Well, we know that the World Cup is the preeminent sporting event in the U.S. right now, but Major League Baseball rolls on, and occasionally those two intersect. That was in evidence last night in West Sacramento, California, as the Athletics were hosting the L.A. Dodgers. During a quiet moment in the game, Mexico scored one of their two goals against Ecuador to the delight of a fan sitting in the front row wearing a green Mexican soccer jersey who stood up and let the whole stadium and the people watching on TV know all about it.
5: And in fastballs. Here's 2-2. Spikes in the dirt.
4: He just kept on going. The clip was posted by MLB's social media accounts and quickly went viral. Commenters loved the fans' energy, though others also pointed out that the Dodgers pitcher threw one in the dirt during the outburst, thinking that maybe he was a little bit distracted.
3: Mm. Well, there's only 12,000 people attending the game.
4: Yeah, well, so that's all that stadium holds.
3: Yeah, well, I mean, so if you want to yell something, chances are everybody's going to hear it.
4: Yeah.
3: And mission accomplished for this guy.
4: I mean, he was right in the front row and right on camera.
3: Yes, right behind the batter, right? If you're watching the pitch, you can see this guy in his green Mexico jersey.
4: And undaunted by the fact that nobody else seemed to be joining in with him. Like, everyone's just kind of looking at him, smiling, like, okay, sure.
3: Yeah, everybody's there. It's like got a minor league baseball feel there, right?
4: At
3: that stadium. Everybody's like, chill. You know, 90% of the people aren't paying attention. They're just happy to be out enjoying the weather. And
4: here's this guy putting down their phones like, oh, what's this guy up to? Yeah.
3: That's great.
4: And it's been a week, Gordon, for singers talking about bodily functions on stage. We heard earlier this week about Noah Kahan imploring his audience not to poop on themselves at one of his concerts. Now another singer let us know that the local water tastes like farts. Jack Johnson, known for his mellow music and beachy vibes, was playing a show in Saratoga Springs, New York recently, and as recorded on video at one point, broke into a story about how a woman told him to take a drink from one of the city's famous natural mineral springs. Jackson said he went over to take a big handful, and right before he swallowed it, it smelled like a fart, kind of just like a rotten egg. He made sure to add afterward, "It's really beautiful here." Social media users, including those who live in the area, were quick to agree with Johnson, with some advising him that that type of spring is for bathing, not for drinking.
3: Oh.
4: Yes.
3: Okay. So
4: I'm not familiar with how the springs work, but yeah, you don't want to drink from those smelly springs.
3: I see. So it's okay to bathe in the fart smell. You don't want to drink the fart smell.
4: You would think that bathing in that spring, you would get the same sensation that if you were about to drink it. I mean, your nose is still active, right?
3: Yeah.
4: That's kind of odd to me.
3: Right. I'm no expert, but it would seem that this is what, like sulfur gases being released from the ground?
4: Right.
3: You're riding out as the water is dispensed from whatever rock it's coming out from.
4: Right.
3: Like that.
4: You know, been there for millions of years. Yes. You know, so Jack Johnson, go on your merry way. The springs will continue.
3: The springs can be fascinating at times because somebody doesn't know the source. Like, we don't always know where the water is coming from. It's natural, but we can't identify the source. I got one of those near me. Nobody knows where it's coming from.
4: It's just there. Enjoy.
3: Thank you, Mike. 13 minutes now in front of the hour. On This Morning, America's First News.
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4: Now, if you're surprised by Democratic Socialists winning the New York primary, you have not been paying attention. This did not happen overnight. And it's not even the only state this is happening to. Socialists are winning races across the country, from city halls to state legislatures and now U.S. Congress. Whether you call the progressives or socialists, doesn't matter, because this is not about one person. It was about shifting an entire party. Now, the ideas that were once considered kooky are winning primaries. They're no longer trying to pull the Democratic to the left. They're on the left. And in many places, they are going to stay on the left. Even moderate Democrats are starting to push back now. The group of House Dems launched a centrist pledge, declaring that they're capitalists, not socialists, and not anti-Israel. They see what's happening to their party. They're trying to stop it. This new wave isn't just progressive. It's saying things that even the squad once would not say.
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8: 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Others, get an electric fan, go one step further, and put a glass or bowl of ice water in front of the fan, then sit in front of that cool breeze. If there's a cool breeze at night, set one fan facing in on the side of your home receiving the wind and another facing out on the opposite end of the house. This will maximize the cooling power of a natural breeze. Also, make sure your ceiling fan rotates to the right, which will create a breeze that blows down on you. Turn that fan off when you leave the room. Next level stuff. Planting trees or installing awnings to shade your windows. If you don't have air conditioning, by the way, find public places that do, including movie theaters, malls, libraries. Some towns even set up cooling centers. Also, depending on where you live, the low-income home energy assistance program can help you buy a window air conditioning unit. 8 minutes now in front of the hour on this morning. Once again, here's Nicole Murray.
9: And now, the three big things you need to know. Number one.
10: The Supreme Court has struck down President Trump's attempt to curtail birthright citizenship, upholding the law that anyone born on U.S. soil is automatically a citizen. House Speaker Mike Johnson.
11: I'm very disappointed in that outcome. I think it subjects the country to serious challenges going forward, and we'll have to deal with it as Congress.
10: The Supreme Court also ruled states can ban transgender women and girls from playing on female sports teams.
9: Number two.
10: Democratic Socialists continued their string of success when Malak Kiros, a first-time candidate, defeated veteran Congresswoman Diana DeGette in the Colorado Democratic primary. Kiros thanking her supporters.
12: You are the proof that the power of organized people beats the power of organized money.
10: Colorado Attorney General Phil Weiser also defeated Senator Michael Bennett in their race to replace Governor Jared Polis.
9: Number three.
10: An 18-year-old employee has been killed and a customer was injured after a vehicle crashed into a Nothing Bundt cake store in Atascocita, Texas. Harris County Sheriff's Office Mayor Major Anthony McConnell.
13: He struck two people. One was struck and deceased on scene. One was either struck or struck by debris and injured. That was a customer. The customer was transported with minor injuries to a local hospital in stable condition.
10: Police said the driver, a man in his late 70s, accidentally hit the accelerator instead of the brake while trying to park.

0: President Trump is calling on gas companies to lower their prices as crude oil drops amid the Iran war. Energy Secretary Chris Wright on Fox.
1: Gas prices are going to continue to go down. Yeah, there's a supply chain lag. That lower priced oil is just on its way to refineries. It hasn't hit gas stations yet. But he's a passionate communicator. He wants lower prices for Americans. And frankly, he's going to get them.
0: AAA data says the national average currently sits at roughly $3.85 per gallon. Prices peaked at $4.36 per gallon last month. Mexico has ended a 40-year drought in the World Cup knockout round.
2: Julian Quiñones, and so that's how to do it! Mexican magnificence!
0: The call on Fox as Mexico takes the lead over Ecuador. The final score, 2-0. The U.S. is in action tonight at 8 p.m. Eastern. 4th of July freebies are everywhere. Here's a few. 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Get a free original glazed donut on July 4th at Krispy Kreme. Mm.
3: Mexico won 2-0. We say 2-0, Nicole, not 2-0.
0: 2-0?
3: 2-0.
0: Okay.
3: Come on.
0: I'm making sure you're paying attention, Mr. June 31st.
3: It's World Cup time.
0: Okay.
3: 6 minutes in front of the hour.
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0: I'm Nicole Murray with Your Money Now. Chip stocks notched historic gains in the second quarter as investors widened their AI portfolio to include names other than NVIDIA. Memory maker Micron led the way, with the stock jumping more than 240%, while Intel's stock jumped 216%. Shares of Advanced Micro Devices climbed 186%. Michael Burry said he has placed a bearish wager against Caterpillar, believing the construction equipment maker has become one of the maker's most overvalued beneficiaries of the artificial investment boom. The famed investor said he shorted Caterpillar shares at roughly $1,060. Micron CEO Sanjay Mehrotra said on CNBC that memory chip makers aren't the only ones to blame for the current supply and demand imbalance, which has recently led to price hikes in the tech sector. Customers who drove a hard bargain in pricing in recent years also contributed to the squeeze. Futures are moderately lower after the Dow posted its strongest first half in 5 years. Both Dow and NASDAQ futures down by more than 100 points. That's Your Money Now.
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3: Glad you're with us. A search and rescue team from Virginia has helped deliver two remarkable moments of hope in earthquake-devastated Venezuela, pulling four survivors from collapsed buildings days afterwards. Virginia Task Force 1, an elite urban search and rescue team from Fairfax County, joined local emergency crews in the effort along the northern coast after two powerful quakes last week. One of the most emotional rescues came in La Guaira.

Sierra State. After 4 days trapped underground, a father was pulled to safety. Moments later, rescuers brought out his son. Over the same weekend, Virginia Task Force One also rescued a mother and her nine-month-old baby from another collapsed building. That'll do it for this hour. For Nicole Murray and Mike Gavin, I'm Gordon Deal. Thanks for listening to This Morning, America's First News.

0: He's urging Republicans in Congress to pass a law. And Homeland Security Secretary Mark Wayne Mellon tells Fox,
1: all of us together are working and saying, okay, how can we protect America and still at the same time, unfortunately, figure out how to work with the court.
0: Now, here's one thing the administration's trying.
2: Justice Department leadership is directing U.S. attorneys to prioritize the investigation and prosecutions of birth tourism schemes. In a memo to federal prosecutors, Assistant Attorney General Colin McDonald says the DOJ will hold accountable those who engage in unlawful conduct like false visa applications. A majority of Supreme Court justices blocked an executive order from President Trump that was intended to prevent automatic citizenship to children born in the U.S. to parents in the country illegally or temporarily. Chief Justice John Roberts concludes the 14th Amendment ensures any person born on U.S. soil is a U.S. citizen. At the White House, Jared Halpern, Fox News.
0: In a continued federal crackdown on fraud,
3: Department of Health and Human Services Inspector General Thomas March Bell sent a letter to New York's Medicaid Fraud Control Unit saying millions of dollars in aid would be halted until at least September 30th, saying the unit is moving too slowly on cases, and compared to similar units in other states, it secured the lowest number of criminal fraud convictions between 2023 and 2025, though it acknowledges that one reason is the state made a deliberate choice to focus on high-impact cases rather than small-scale individual fraud. Lisa Lacerra, Fox News.
0: New York's Attorney General, Democrat Letitia James, is vowing to fight that funding freeze. On Wall Street, they could be selling the opening bell this hour. Dow and NASDAQ futures do both down well over 100 points. I'm Dave Anthony, and this is Fox News.
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5: 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These headlines, cool weather continues in the Umpqua Valley through Thursday before above-normal temperatures resume for the foreseeable future. As Oregon heads into the 4th of July holiday weekend, a coalition of philanthropic and business partners helping rural fire services, government agencies, and nonprofits get ready for a severe fire season. Staff of the Umpqua National Forest remind recreationists that fireworks are prohibited on public lands. City Roseburg buildings will be closed on Friday in observance of the 4th of July holiday. And the Douglas County Fair just over a month away. On Inside Douglas County at 12:30, a look at the county budget going into the new fiscal year. County Commissioner Tom Press. Sunshine, 75 today. 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
7: Another push to the left. Good morning, I'm Gordon Deal, along with Nicole Murray, on this Wednesday, July 1st. Glad you could be with us. Here's what's up this hour.
8: A Democratic Socialist has won a primary election in Colorado for a congressional seat in the Denver area.
7: The Supreme Court has given the thumbs down to President Trump's ban on birthright citizenship. We'll have analysis.
8: A dangerous heat wave intensifies this week. Meanwhile, dozens of wildfires are raging in western states like Utah and Colorado.
7: And why women may take the bigger hit if there's a cut to Social Security benefits.
9: They tend to live longer than men, and more women in old age are in poverty than men, partly because they live longer and partly because they receive so much less in Social Security.
7: Medora Lee at USA Today on the impact of looming cuts to Social Security benefits in 2032. Another uneven day at the Supreme Court for President Trump. First, the justices rejected Trump's attempt to end birthright citizenship. Chief Justice John Roberts, who wrote yesterday's decision, said Trump's directive violated language in the U.S. Constitution's 14th Amendment that guarantees citizenship to virtually anyone born in the United States, with a few narrow exceptions. Reaction from New York City Congressman Adriano Espaillat.
10: Trump tried to erase one of our nation's clearest constitutional guarantee, and he failed.
7: Limiting birthright citizenship was one of the top priorities in Trump's crackdown on immigration. Separately, the Supreme Court ruled that states can ban transgender women and girls from playing on female sports teams. The court ruled against two young athletes whose sex was recorded as male at birth, but who identify as female. The court's decision effectively upholds the state bans, but it does not require other states to

0: impose such restrictions. Well, the Supreme Court has struck down President Trump's executive order restricting birthright citizenship, reaffirming the long-held belief that any person born on American soil is a citizen. Let's get analysis now from Andrew Pantazzi, breaking news editor at Axios. Andrew, give us basics.
1: Yeah, so the Supreme Court affirmed that President Trump's executive order that tried to change the way we look at birthright citizenship and tried to take away the right of people who are here unlawfully, their children being U.S. citizens, they rejected that executive order. They said that it violates the U.S. Constitution by a 5-4 vote.
0: All right, so I guess to a certain extent, not a surprise, right? Maybe given the types of questions the administration faced during oral arguments?
1: No, it's not a surprise at all that the decision went this way. What is a surprise is how close the vote actually was. So there were 6 of the 9 justices said that the president's order was unlawful, but only 5 of them agreed it was unlawful because it violates the 14th Amendment. The 6th, Justice Kavanaugh, said that it violates a different federal law, but not the U.S. Constitution, and that Congress could change that law. Most people had expected this was going to be a slam dunk loss for the president. Even the president himself has been signaling for quite some time on social media that he expected to lose this decision or lose this case. But most people were not expecting it to be quite so close, where you had 4 votes to say that there is a constitutional way to restrict children born in the United States becoming automatically U.S. citizens.
0: I see. Very good. All right. So dissenters here are saying what? Explain that.
1: So there were several opinions that outlined different ways that people got at this. So as I said, Justice Kavanaugh said he agrees that it's illegal, but only under a federal law, not under the U.S. Constitution. Justices Thomas, Gorsuch, and Alito filed separate opinions that said that when the 14th Amendment was passed, they did not foresee the level of migration that we have today, and that they don't believe the 14th Amendment allows people who are here unlawfully to be entitled automatically to citizenship.
0: We're speaking with Andrew Pantazzi, breaking news editor at Axios, looking at the Supreme Court decision that struck down birthrights or the president's birthright citizenship policy. What if, I guess, the court had sided with the president? Then what would have happened to so many folks?
1: I think it would throw a lot of people into an upheaval where their citizenship could potentially be questioned based off what their parents' status was at the time that they were born, whether their parents were permanent residents, whether their parents were on a temporary visa, or whether their parents were here unlawfully. Depending on how far the court went, it could have thrown millions of U.S. citizens into a dynamic where they are not citizens of the United States anymore, and they are not citizens of any other country. It would have meant that they were essentially stateless because they also don't have citizenship from anywhere else.
0: Wow. What about potential congressional action now, Andrew?
1: So there's some members of Congress who are talking about essentially following Kavanaugh's line of thinking and changing the law that he said this violated. But even those congressmen admit that the majority of the Supreme Court say that would still fail the constitutional test. So I saw, for example, Senator Eric Schmidt was one of the people who said that he would file legislation, potentially setting up another court challenge if they were willing to take it. But under the decision, that would most likely not be upheld. There are members of Congress who are now talking about creating an open political fight to amend the U.S. Constitution to strip birthright citizenship. The barrier to actually amending the Constitution is really great. It requires approval by the states as well. So I don't see that as likely, but it does indicate that for some people, they see this as a political issue they don't want to have go away. They want to continue to press this case to the American people that those who are born here should not be automatically granted U.S. citizenship.
0: Thanks, Andrew. Andrew Pantazzi.

0: a breaking news editor at Axios. Iran now says it will not be meeting with top U.S. envoys who flew to Qatar, muddying the waters for a lasting peace between Washington and Tehran. Iranian officials also said yesterday that the two sides must still sort out the terms of a ceasefire they signed 2 weeks ago before they could tackle more difficult topics like its nuclear program. Reuters says the developments indicate the two sides are far apart on key pillars of that initial framework, which calls for Iran to lift its chokehold on the Strait of Hormuz in exchange for financial incentives and sets up 60 days of negotiations to work out a permanent peace deal. Vice President J.D. Vance on Fox News.
1: To be serious, they've got to not just say the right things, they've got to make real concessions. So whether it's the president, me, anybody else in the negotiation, we care a lot less about what the Iranians say. We care a lot more about what they do.
0: Meanwhile, the Wall Street Journal says Trump has weighed a return to all-out war with Iran, holding multiple conversations in recent days on more strikes, but has decided to stick with diplomatic talks for now. Make sure to check out a podcast of today's show, by the way. On the podcast, potential home buyers not thrilled with new Fed Chair Kevin Warsh, and evidence that World Cup fans are looking for love in the U.S. 15 minutes after the hour, on This Morning, America's First News.
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0: Thanks for spending time with us. Another gain for Democratic Socialists in Colorado. 29-year-old Milan.

0: Kyros, a first-time candidate, has defeated veteran Congresswoman Diana DeGette in a Democratic primary for a Denver congressional seat. Kyros capitalized on anti-incumbent sentiment, emphasizing that she wasn't supported by special interests or beholden to them. She was supported by Vermont Senator Bernie Sanders.
1: You are the proof that the power of organized people beats the power of organized money.
0: But there weren't gains on all fronts. Incumbent Senator John Hickenlooper survived a primary challenge from his left from State Senator Julie Gonzalez. Elsewhere, Colorado Attorney General Phil Weiser defeated Senator Michael Bennett in their race to replace Democratic Governor Jared Polis, who is term limited. Bennett began as the front runner but fell victim to the anti-establishment wave sweeping his party's primaries. 19 minutes now after the hour. On This Morning, America's First News, here's Nicole Murray.
2: And now, the three big things you need to know. Number one.
3: The Supreme Court has rejected President Trump's move to restrict birthright citizenship, upholding the law that anyone born on U.S. soil is a citizen. House Speaker Mike Johnson.
4: This has been grossly abused in recent years, okay? And that is the case that was being made by the plaintiffs in the case, and we're very sympathetic to that because it is a serious problem. It's become a tourism, birthing tourism.
3: The Supreme Court also ruled that states can ban transgender women and girls from playing on female sports teams.
2: Number two.
3: Iran said it will not meet with top U.S. officials who flew to the region for peace talks following an outbreak of hostilities. Vice President J.D. Vance on Fox News.
5: We have all the cards in negotiation. We obviously want it to be successful, but even if it's not successful, we've accomplished the core mission, which is to ensure that the Iranians never have a nuclear weapon. In other words, it's a win-win outcome for the American people.
3: The Wall Street Journal reports President Trump is weighing a return to all-out war with Iran, holding multiple conversations with top officials on more possible strikes.
2: Number three.
3: Get ready to hydrate because a dangerous heat wave will intensify across a large portion of the U.S. this week, with record-setting temperatures expected tomorrow and Friday. New York City Mayor Zoran Mondotti with resources for residents.
6: We are activating more than 2,200 Link NYC kiosks to display real-time directions to the nearest NYC cooling center within a 10-minute walk.
3: The WHO said at least 1,300 deaths have been linked to Europe's heat wave. The body of a baby has been found inside a portable toilet at the Electric Forest Music Festival in rural Michigan, prompting police to ask the public for help. Police said the child discovered on Sunday was less than a month old. Dozens of wildfires are raging in multiple states across the western United States, burning homes and forcing evacuations of entire towns. Pueblo County Sheriff Dave Lucero in Colorado.
7: Winds have already begun to increase, and the forecast calls for stronger gusts along with the potential for thunderstorms. Those conditions can quickly change fire behavior, create new challenges for firefighters, and impact our suppression efforts.
3: Red flag warnings have also been issued in Utah, Wyoming, New Mexico, and more. The World Cup is getting intense. Reports say Mexico fans wanted their team to win so badly during yesterday's game that they made excessive noise outside the hotel at which Ecuador's team was staying. And I guess you can say it worked. Mexico defeated Ecuador 2-0.
0: Oh, nice.
3: Learning.
0: Wow.
3: Yeah.
0: So impressed by your soccer terminology.
3: Oh, thank you. Thank you so much. Learn from the best.
0: Excessive noise, huh? Is that what they're calling it?
3: Yeah.
0: Excessive noise.
3: Honking horns,
0: banging
3: yelling.
0: Drums.
3: This is a slippery slope to start, though. I'm very competitive. Yeah. Like, if someone did this to America's team, I would almost like you want to start this? Because if you want to get competitive.
0: You want to fight?
3: I can get competitive. I'm just saying.
0: Love that, Nicole. 22 minutes after the hour.
8: The board recommends approving.
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5: Thanks for joining us. The disparity between what men and women receive from Social Security means looming benefits cuts in 2032 would more deeply impact women who already collect less than men each year. Here's Medora Lee, personal finance reporter at USA Today. Medora, what did you look at?
6: I looked at the survey, and this blew my mind that women who make up more than half of Social Security recipients, age 62 and up, on average, collect more than $5,200 a year less than men. That is huge, right? So I was kind of looking at this, and it turns out that, you know, if Social Security does get cut, which everybody's talking about, they will be suffering the most because they're already getting less, and then now we're going to get even less than that. And so, I mean, already women live longer, so they should really probably need more money. And they also they tend to live longer than men. And more women in old age are in poverty than men, partly because they live longer and partly because they receive so much less in Social Security.
5: It's
6: terrible. And the big reason is that income disparity between men and women just compounds over time and it gets a lot worse when you're older. So all that income that we get paid less, and then a lot of times women are the ones who have to, you know, take off work for childcare, elder care, and things like that. I mean, that all adds up over time, and then we really feel it in our old age. So
5: explain some of those other reasons that the women get paid on average less in Social Security.
6: So there are a lot of different reasons, and you know, one big one is career interruptions. Women are far more likely than men to leave the workforce to take care of kids or aging parents. And every single time they do that, each year out of the workforce that they are, each year out of the workforce counts as zero in the benefits calculation. So that really hurts us. And also part-time work, because more women work part-time than men because of various reasons. pick up and drop off at school and things like that.

0: And part-time work typically carries lower wages. And so then you have less money when they're doing the Social Security earnings record, you know, looking at the Social Security earnings record. And then also just different occupations, which I never really thought about, but historically female-dominated fields like teaching and nursing and childcare and administrative support mm-hmm. are generally paid less yeah. than males, you know, doing other things. So all of that just starts to add up. And, you know, even if you accept it while you're working and raising kids, it really catches up to you in your old age. And so a lot of people don't really necessarily think about that.
1: It's kind of hard to imagine that Congress isn't going to step up and do something to preserve Social Security benefits.
0: But is it really that hard to imagine? I don't, have you seen our Congress lately? They just seem so dysfunctional.
1: Seems like it's just I don't know, potential political career killing.
0: Exactly. Nobody wants to talk about it because it's such a difficult problem.
1: Thanks, Medora. Medora Lee, personal finance reporter at USA Today. 30 minutes now after the hour on This Morning, America's First News.

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Cool weather continues in the Umpqua Valley through Thursday before above-normal temperatures resume for the foreseeable future. Forecasters at the National Weather Service in Medford told News Radio 93.9 FM and 1240 KQEN that Roseburg's high should be in the mid-70s today and near 80 on Thursday. Friday through at least next Tuesday, we'll see highs in the mid-80s. The long-range forecast shows highs staying in the 80s after that, with the potential to warm to the upper 80s at times. The mercury reached 72 degrees on Tuesday at the Roseburg Regional Airport. 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Deputies with the Douglas County Sheriff's Office are investigating a disturbance and reported shots fired in the 2200 block of Colonial Road early Tuesday. Under Sheriff Brad O'Dell said just after 12 a.m., deputies responded to the location but determined that the residence was vacant. O'Dell said no individuals were found at the scene. However, deputies observed multiple empty beer cans and other indications that a gathering had recently taken place. O'Dell said a short time later, law enforcement was notified that three individuals were at CHI Mercy Medical Center on Northwest Stewart Parkway in Roseburg seeking treatment for injuries sustained during the incident. The individuals were identified as Beto Cortez of Coos Bay, Christopher Bacanegra of North Bend, and Carlos Lopez of Roseburg. All three are 21 years old. O'Dell said according to the victims, they learned about a party at the residence through social media and attended the gathering. During the event, Cortez was allegedly approached by a male who accused him of stealing. The confrontation escalated when the male reportedly swung at Cortez, resulting in a physical altercation between the two. The victims reported that approximately 10 additional people then joined in the altercation. Bacanegra and Lopez said they attempted to intervene and separate Cortez from the group, but were also reportedly assaulted by multiple individuals. After breaking free from the crowd, the three victims fled to their vehicle, at which point multiple gunshots were heard. O'Dell said the investigation into this incident remains active. Anyone with information regarding the disturbance or the individuals involved is encouraged to contact the Douglas County Sheriff's Office. Staff of the Umpqua National Forest remind recreationists that fireworks are prohibited on public lands. UNF Post said as people make plans to celebrate the 4th of July, they should keep in mind that possessing, igniting, discharging, or using any kind of fireworks is prohibited on national forests and grasslands. The Umpqua National Forest is at moderate fire danger, and industrial fire precaution level remains in effect at level 1. For more information on the UNF, go to the link with this story at 541radio.com. The Douglas County Fair, just over a month away, opening on Wednesday, August 5th. Fairgrounds Director Sierra Keith said reserve seats are

0: are still available for Tone Lock and Nico Moon. Keith said the reserved section for Aaron Lewis is already sold out. We'll have more on the fair on the Morning Report at 7.
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5: Thanks for spending time with us. Welcome into Wednesday, July 1st. Gordon Deal with Nicole Murray. Some of our top stories and headlines. A Democratic socialist wins a primary race for a Denver area congressional seat. The Supreme Court struck down Trump's ban on birthright citizenship. Some 120 million people under an extreme heat warning. Victor Willis, frontman for the Village People, has died at 74. He dressed as the police officer. He co-wrote YMCA and Macho Man. The U.S. takes on Bosnia and Herzegovina in the knockout round of the World Cup tonight. And the 17 labor and delivery nurses all pregnant at the same time at a hospital in Ohio. That story in about 20 minutes. Federal and local authorities are getting set for the nation's 250th anniversary with some of the most extensive security preparations in history. Some insight from Richard Kalko, retired FBI special agent. Rich, what's ahead?
6: Well, the good news here, Gordon, is this event is not a surprise. Everybody knew July 4th of 2026 was coming with the 250th anniversary of the United States. So the security teams have had years to prepare, to plan, to get everything in place, do all the training, and that has occurred certainly at all the major cities, Washington, D.C., Philadelphia, New York, Los Angeles. Other cities are going to have these major security plans and huge, huge crowds. Hundreds of thousands of people are expected into the Washington, D.C. area, and I'm sure in some of the other cities as well. So we've got a huge component coming in here. Local police, federal, Secret Service will be in overall charge, but FBI will have a huge presence. And while there are thousands of National Guard troops already in Washington, D.C., they're plussing that up. There's going to be 5,000 men and women in military uniforms also helping with the security. So it's going to just run the gamut.
5: Yeah. So explain that, I guess, like who's in charge. If you've got National Guard, if you've got local police, if you've got state police, I don't know, federal agents, like who's running point?
6: Well, the Secret Service actually runs point. These are called NSSEs, National Security Special Events. And so they run the overall security. They're good at this. The FBI provides a lot of the manpower. And, of course, Metro PD knows their city better than anybody. And don't forget, Washington has these events all the time. So they're good at this. They're well-prepared. They're well-planned. And for the people that are going there, it's going to be, you know, you're going to have the checkpoints. You're not going to be able to bring bags into the areas. You know, all the stuff that you, you know, you're used to seeing at these kind of security events, but they're certainly beefing it up because things are just the way the world is right now.
5: Yeah. Do you throw as many bodies at these events as possible, or is that not necessarily the smartest approach?
6: Well, you have all, you want to have all the bodies you can need. Most of them, hopefully, are in reserve. You'll have a lot of SWAT teams and snipers and evidence response teams and such, what we used to call in the FBI sitting on their bags, which means they'll be at some forward location. They'll have all their equipment. They'll be waiting around to see if something happens. So hopefully they won't ever be needed, and they'll ride the event out whatever site they're at. And but there'll be a huge presence of uniformed police, uniformed National Guardsmen, federal folks with whatever identifying jacket they have. And then there's a huge intelligence component we won't see. And these are the men and women that are working in command posts, prepping for any security response that has to happen, as well as developing intelligence products and scouring the internet for any threats, plans, anything like that. So it's a very busy, very high-tech, high-speed environment, but something that these men and women have been planning for just months, but in reality, years.
5: Yeah. We're speaking with Richard

0: Kalko, retired FBI special agent, talking about security for the nation's 250th birthday celebration, not only in Washington, D.C., but beyond. So if you attend one of these events as somebody just, looking to celebrate or be patriotic, I mean, what can you expect? Can I be tapped on the shoulder by somebody and have my bag checked randomly, for example?
1: Well, you can, but now if we're talking D.C., you know, just entering the National Mall, there's going to be bag checks everywhere. It's just like going to the airport. They're going to go through what you got, and they've got a very, very strict rules on what you can and can't bring. I recommend everybody just go online and see what the rules are so you don't show up. Because if you bring something that you're not allowed to have, there's nowhere to store it. So that means it's going in the garbage can. So if you bring something valuable that's not allowed, you know, you're not going to be able to get it back. Mm. And once you've traveled into D.C., you're not going to want to leave before the event. So follow the rules. Be prepared. And people get overly concerned about this. And I say that is the potential for something to go wrong there? Absolutely. Always is. But is the chances of you being involved in it very high? No, they're not. So go and enjoy the event. Do the things you should do. For your own security and your own family or friends' security, which is things we've talked about before. I call head on a swivel. If you need to leave, know where the exit routes are. If you get split up from your group, make sure you know where you can meet. Make sure your phone is fully charged. I mean, in the event of a crisis, the most important tool you have is that communications device, that phone.
0: Thanks, Rich. Richard Kalko, retired FBI special agent. By the way, it's Wednesday, which means it's time for another episode of our video series called When the Mic is Off. Posting today, Nicole needs to know, should she be direct with prospective dates or should she play it cool? Nicole. Mike shares his advice with her on Instagram, TikTok, Facebook, and X. Just do a search for This Morning with Gordon Deal. 20 minutes now in front of the hour. Coming up next, what a guy in Indianapolis was trying to sneak past TSA in a jar of peanut butter.
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10: I know we're at an at-will state, but for making a comment, like, hey, your hair looks good. 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
11: 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I'm going to fire Eddie for no reason. Yep, he can do that. Yep, that's California. Yep, welcome.
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13: 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What do you tell people the key to getting out of debt is?
14: We did a budget for years, and we didn't stick to it, and that doesn't do anything. So you actually have to follow the roadmap.
15: Do people think you're weird for doing this stuff?
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6: Glad you're with us. Welcome to Wednesday. It's time now for the mic drop with this morning's Mike Gavin.
7: Good morning. Well, we know the TSA has been in the news lately with World Cup fans trying to smuggle ranch through security checkpoints to take the American delicacy back home with them. Now they have to be on the lookout for peanut butter, too. This is a passenger at Indianapolis International Airport allegedly hid a live smoke grenade inside of a jar of peanut butter in his checked luggage. Reports say TSA officers made the bizarre discovery after noticing something unusual during an X-ray screening of the luggage and pulled out the bag for a secondary inspection. A press release says they found two live smoke grenades, one of which was jammed into a full jar of peanut butter. Bomb technicians were called in to dispose of the devices, and the incident didn't impact airport operations. The TSA has not identified the passenger or said if they've been charged with any crimes. A TSA explosives expert said they'd never seen live smoke grenades in a traveler's bag before, and this was his most memorable call in the last few years.
6: Man, live?
7: Yes.
6: Live smoke grenade.
7: Yeah. What does that mean, I guess? Does that mean that it's like it's actually smoking?
6: Yeah.
7: Like, or is it it can smoke?
6: Yeah, it's ready to be used.
7: It's ready to be
6: I think so, yeah.
7: Okay. I don't know what the difference is.
6: That's like, I don't know. I get the sense it's like the flares that you might see soccer fans like unleash in stadiums, like when goals are scored.
7: Okay.
6: When there's just general partying. I don't know if this is related.
7: Yeah.
6: Somehow. But I guess you just pull a pin or something.
7: Right.
6: Like, and it's ready to go. It's not an expired one that was used already.
7: Oh, gotcha. Yeah. Yeah. That could have been bad news if that had gone off in the cargo hold of a plane.
6: What in the world?
7: That's not lesson learned.
6: Listen, if you're going to smuggle a smoke grenade, do not use peanut butter.
7: Yeah, apparently not. I mean, I guess it was less than 3 ounces of peanut butter. In the jar, so I guess they thought they could get away with it, but yes.
6: Jeez.
7: And some bad news ahead of the holiday weekend, though maybe good news for residents of one Connecticut town. An 18-wheeler crashed and overturned this week, spilling beer all over the highway. The road was closed for several hours while crews worked to clear the roadway of truck wreckage, as well as cans and kegs of Michelob Ultra beer. And the Connecticut State Police posted pictures of the massive beer foul on social media. Commenters, they had some jokes. Many offered to help clean up the wayward beer. Mm. One said they felt bad for the first person to get pulled over there when the trooper accuses them of smelling like beer. One joked, "That's a lot of water."
6: Oh.
7: A snarky comment to the spillage of the very light Michelob Ultra.
6: Knew that one was coming. I knew that somewhere, some way, somebody was going to make a water reference.
7: Yeah, some beer snob was going to be checking in on that one.
6: Yeah, yeah. That's disappointing, quite honestly.
7: Yeah,
6: these happen.
7: Again, we don't need prices to go up. We don't need to have shortages of anything. Like, I mean, look, even Michelob Ultra drinkers need to have their beer for July 4th weekend. It's supposed to be 100 degrees where we are for this weekend. I feel like that's the kind of beer that you want to drink on a weekend like this.
6: Yeah.
7: Very light and very watery.
6: And cold. I need it to be cold.
7: Yes.
6: I'm not in for, like, the room temperature beer.
7: Yeah,
6: I mean, not my thing.
7: Yeah, yeah. Ice cold, please.
6: And also, wouldn't you imagine that among the other issues created here would be a neighborhood that suddenly has the Sunday morning frat house smell to it?
7: Yes.
6: That beer's been sitting around cooking in the sun or the hot weather for all that time.
7: It's all fun and games the first day or so, but man, that's going to get pungent real quick.
6: 13 minutes now in front of the hour. On This Morning, America's First News.
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7: The information you need and the truth you demand. 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
8: Glad you're with us with the current heat wave in mind. HouseBeautiful.com put together a list of ways to cool down your home. There are the standard ones like close your windows, turn off the lights, maybe use attic insulation. Others, you might get an electric fan and then go one step further by putting a glass or bowl of ice water in front of the fan and sitting in front of that cool breeze. If there's a cool breeze at night, set one fan facing in on the side of your home receiving the wind, another fan facing out on the opposite end of the house. This will maximize the cooling power of a natural breeze. Also, make sure your ceiling fan rotates to the right, which will create a breeze that blows down on you. If you want to go next level, you can plant trees or install awnings to shade your windows. If you don't have AC, find public spaces that do, including movie theaters, malls, and libraries. Some towns also set up cooling centers. 8 minutes now in front of the hour on this morning. Once again, here's Nicole Murray.
9: And now, the three big things you need to know. Number one.
10: The Supreme Court has struck down President Trump's attempt to curtail birthright citizenship, upholding the law that anyone born on U.S. soil is automatically a citizen. Vice President J.D. Vance on Fox News.
11: Fundamentally, what we're talking about is fixing a problem the Supreme Court created. We also want to look over the long term at undoing that problem to begin with, because, again, this was only a 5-4 decision.
10: The Supreme Court also ruled that states can ban transgender women and girls from playing on female sports teams.
9: Number two.
10: Democratic socialists continued their string of success when Mayotte Quiros, a first-time candidate, defeated veteran Congresswoman Diana DeGette in the Colorado Democratic primary. Quiros thanking her supporters.
12: Denver voters of all ages, of all races, of all religions sent a clear message. We will not wait!
10: Colorado Attorney General Phil Weiser also defeated Senator Michael Bennett in their race to replace Governor Jared Polis.
9: Number three.
10: An 18-year-old employee has been killed and a customer was injured after a vehicle crashed into a bakery in Atascocita, Texas. Harris County Sheriff's Office Major Anthony McConnell said the driver hit the wrong pedal.
13: What we come to find is a vehicle drove into the business. We talked to the owner. He is an elderly male. Said he hit the wrong pedal, accelerated. He was planning on parking in front of the business.
10: In other news, a 23-month-old boy has been found dead inside an SUV outside a preschool in Plantation, Florida, after police said the father forgot to drop the child off at daycare. As of yesterday afternoon, police had not announced any charges. Mexico has ended a 40-year drought in the World Cup knockout round.
14: Julian Quiñones, and it's all about Sergio Torres.
10: The call on

0: As Mexico takes the lead over Ecuador, the final score 2-0. The U.S. is in action tonight at 8 p.m. Eastern. 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
0: Yeah, right?
1: Emotional support tacos.
0: If the U.S. loses tonight, I'm going to need like 10 tacos to get over that.
1: Oh, yeah. You're real dedicated to this.
0: I'm rooting for the U.S. It's just hard. The games are on at like 10 p.m.
1: Coverage begins at like 6 o'clock Eastern time, 2 hours before kickoff. 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
0: Nobody's I'm still passionate.
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1: Thanks for being with us. At least 17 nurses in the same unit at one hospital in Western Ohio are all expecting babies this year. 15 of the 17 nurses from Miami Valley Hospital in Dayton gathered to take a group photo recently, all in their matching uniforms. ABC News says several are expecting their first child, others expecting their second kids or beyond. Some who are friends are even planning to have help one deliver the other's baby. Even though a significant number of nurses are expected to go on maternity leave in the coming months, nurse manager Amberly Sanner said they don't expect the changes to impact staffing in the unit, which she noted employs nearly 200 nurses and support nurses. The 17 pregnant nurses breaks a previous record set by the staff at Miami Valley. A press release from the hospital says the previous record saw the same unit have 11 staffers expecting babies at the same time. For Nicole Murray and Mike Gavin.

0: conflict started. We got this news on the economy this morning.
1: Payroll processing company ADP says job growth from private employers increased by 98,000 in June, slightly less than expected, but still in the range of a healthy job market. ADP chief economist Neela Richardson says it's taking people longer to find work, but there are signs that some industries, including construction, are finding it more difficult to find employees. Outplacement firm Challenger Gray & Christmas says fewer people were laid off in June. Announced job cuts were down 53% in the month to under 46,000, the lowest monthly total since December of 2025. Ginny Coselda, Fox News.
0: We'll get the government's June report on hiring and the unemployment rate tomorrow ahead of the long 4th of July holiday weekend. At soccer's World Cup, France and Norway and Mexico all won to advance to the round of 16. There are three more matches today. England and Congo, Belgium and Senegal, and then the big one tonight.
2: The United States is set to face Bosnia and Herzegovina tonight in the round of 32. But the U.S., of course, has home field advantage as this game will be played in Santa Clara. The team also expects to get back a fully healthy Christian Pulisic as he had been dealing with a calf injury.
3: I think it's going to be a good battle. We have to put on a really good performance if we want to win.
2: Kickoff is scheduled for 8 p.m. Eastern on Fox.
0: That's Tony Genualdo. I'm Dave Anthony, and this is Fox News.
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5: 705, along with the resources of 541radio.com, the 541 Radio app. I'm Kyle Bailey with Joey Keeran and Greg Michaels. We are Douglas County's news team. Forecast partly sunny, turning sunny, 75 today, clear, and 50 tonight. Cool weather continues in the Umpqua Valley through Thursday. Deputies of the Sheriff's Office investigating a disturbance and reported shots fired on Colonial Road early yesterday. And the governor with a statement in response to the latest U.S. Supreme Court decision.
6: Coming up in sports, the Doc Stewarts are back to action after a little bit of a layoff. They take on the Central Oregon team in a big league doubleheader. 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
5: 7:07. It is a crisp, cool 52 degrees. Good morning, Kyle Bailey. 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This is the Morning Report. Cool weather continues in the Umpqua Valley through Thursday before above-normal temperatures resume for the foreseeable future. Forecasters at the National Weather Service in Medford told News Radio 93.9 FM and 1240 KQEN that Roseburg's high should be in the mid-70s today and near 80 on Thursday. Friday through at least next Tuesday, we'll see highs in the mid-80s. The long-range forecast shows highs staying in the 80s after that, with the potential to warm to the upper 80s at times. The mercury reached 72 degrees on Tuesday at the Roseburg Regional Airport. 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Deputies with the Douglas County Sheriff's Office are investigating a disturbance and reported shots fired in the 2200 block of Colonial Road early Tuesday. Under Sheriff Brad O'Dell said just after 12 a.m., deputies responded to the location but determined the residence was vacant. O'Dell said no individuals were found at the scene. However, deputies observed multiple empty beer cans and other indications that a gathering had recently taken place. O'Dell said a short time later, law enforcement was notified that three individuals

0: Ellsworth CHI Mercy Medical Center on Northwest Stuart Parkway in Brosburg, seeking treatment for injuries sustained during the incident. The individuals were identified as Beto Cortez of Coos Bay, Christopher Bocanegra of North Bend, Carlos Lopez of Brosburg. All three are 21 years old. Odell said, according to the victims, they learned about a party at the residence through social media and attended the gathering. During the event, Cortez was allegedly approached by a male who accused him of stealing. The confrontation escalated when the male reportedly swung at Cortez, resulting in a physical altercation between the two. The victims reported that approximately 10 additional people then joined in the altercation. Bocanegra and Lopez said they attempted to intervene and separate Cortez from the group, but were also reportedly assaulted by multiple individuals. After breaking free from the crowd, the three victims fled to their vehicle, at which point multiple gunshots were heard. Odell said the investigation into this incident remains active. Anyone with information regarding the disturbance or the individuals involved is encouraged to contact the Douglas County Sheriff's Office. On Tuesday, Governor Tina Kotek released a statement in response to the U.S. Supreme Court decision upholding birthright citizenship as established in the 14th Amendment. Governor Kotek said, quote, "We welcome the Supreme Court's decision to preserve birthright citizenship as stated in the 14th Amendment of the United States Constitution. This amendment has stood in place for over 150 years and has had a significant impact on shaping the culture and history of our country." Governor Kotek said, quote, "Our immigrant and refugee communities are Oregon communities, and we will continue to defend our neighbors from President Trump's reckless attempts to rewrite the United States Constitution." KQEN News Time, 710.
1: As Oregon heads into the July 4th holiday weekend and what is forecast to be a severe fire season, a coalition of philanthropic and business partners is helping rural fire services, government agencies, and nonprofits to get ready and respond. The Oregon Community Foundation, the Ford Family Foundation, the Marie Lamfrum Charitable Foundation, and Les Schwab Tire Centers have announced a coordinated package of support totaling at least $1 million in grants alongside a statewide tire donation program to strengthen rural fire agencies before fire season takes hold. An OCF release said the initial commitment from partner foundations and additional anonymous funders will provide quick response grants to support the nonprofits working to prepare communities and respond when needed. OCF's Director of Community Programs and Disaster Response, Kim Koenig, said, quote, "When a fire breaks out in a rural community, the volunteers who respond deserve equipment that works and a support system that can move quickly." Les Schwab Tires will donate $100,000 worth of tires from its Tires for Purpose program to Rangeland Fire Protection Associations statewide, addressing a critical and often overlooked need. Fire truck tires are subject to extreme wear and heat stress during wildfire response, and replacing them is a significant operation expense for volunteer departments. The release said the July 4th holiday weekend historically marks one of the most dangerous periods of fire season, with dry conditions, wind, and human activity combining to heighten risk across the state. Add to that this year's drought, a record-tying warm winter, and low snowpack, and officials are deeply concerned about the coming fire season. President and CEO of the Ford Family Foundation, Kara Carlisle, said, quote, "Rural communities often face the greatest risks with the fewest resources, and the impacts of wildfire can last long after the flames are out." Carlisle said, quote, "That's why we're coordinating with partners from the Oregon Disaster Funders Network to support rural communities as wildfire season approaches, so we can mobilize resources quickly and stand ready to respond." More information about the program is available at a link that we have with this story at 541radio.com.
0: KQEN News Time, 712. Staff of the Umpqua National Forest remind recreationists that fireworks are prohibited on public lands. A UNF post said as people make plans to celebrate the 4th of July, they should keep in mind that possessing, igniting, discharging, or using any kind of fireworks is prohibited on national forests and grasslands. The Umpqua National Forest is at moderate fire danger, and industrial fire precaution level remains. Level 1 remains in effect. For more information on the UNF, go to the link with this story at 541radio.com. City of Brosburg buildings will be closed on Friday, July 3rd, in observance of the 4th of July holiday. Greg Michaels has more.
2: A city release said that means that City Hall, the Brosburg Public Safety Center, Brosburg Public Library, and other city buildings will be closed to the public. The library will also be closed on Saturday. The library parking lot book drop will be locked from Friday through this Sunday.

0: Because this library does not accept late fees, patrons may hold materials until the library book drop reopens at 9 a.m. on Monday, July 6th. The library will reopen at 10 a.m. on Tuesday, July 7th. Police officers and firefighters will continue to provide public safety throughout the holiday weekend. Greg Michaels, News Radio 93.9 FM and 1240 KQEN.
1: KQEN News Time, 7:14. The Douglas County Fair, just over a month away, opening on Wednesday, August 5th. Fairgrounds Director Sierra Keith said reserve concert seats are still available for Tone Locke and Nico Moon. Keith said the reserved section for Aaron Lewis is already sold out. Reserve concert seats are $30 plus the cost of fair admission. Carnival ride bracelets still on sale at the discounted price of $35. They'll be sold for $45 during the fair. For complete information on the 2026 Douglas County Fair, go to the link with our story at 541radio.com. 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
2: In the KQEN Cultural Spotlight, tickets to Umpqua Actors Community Theater's production of Frozen the Musical are now on sale. This year, the summer musical will be presented at the Rose Theater at Roseburg High School. A synopsis said, in the kingdom of Arendelle, princesses Anna and Elsa grow sheltered inside their castle, isolated from the world and increasingly distant from each other. When Elsa is crowned queen, the magical powers she tries to conceal take control, and she flees into the mountains. As a ferocious winter descends on Arendelle, Anna sets off on an epic journey to find Elsa and bring her home. With the help of a hard-working ice harvester, Kristoff, his local reindeer, Sven, and a happy-go-lucky snowman named Olaf. Performances will run from July 23rd through August 2nd. Tickets are $22 for adults and $17 for children. Purchase tickets and get complete details at a link that we have with this story at 541radio.com.
1: A Roseburg woman was jailed for driving while suspended at the misdemeanor level and three valid misdemeanor warrants on Monday evening. The Oregon State Police reports that just after 9, troopers conducted a traffic stop on a compact vehicle for not having a license on Interstate 5 southbound near milepost 151, about a mile north of the Oregon 38 Yoncalla and Drain Interchange. A search of records revealed the charges. The driver, a 46-year-old, was taken into custody and transported to corrections. Bail set at $26,155. Roseburg Police jailed a woman for a reported harassment incident Sunday afternoon. An RPD report said at 4 p.m., officers responded to the 900 block of Southeast Stevens Street after a caller said there was a disturbance at that location. Officers learned that the 33-year-old and a victim had been in a verbal argument. During the incident, the woman had allegedly punched the victim in the face. She was taken into custody without incident and charged with harassment. Bail set at $2,500. KQEN News Time, 7:17 from the Seven Feathers Casino Studio, Douglas County's news team. 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A reminder, streaming is back again. So happy to have that restored and trying to get the word out to folks who have dropped off because they are in areas like the North Umpqua, far North County, far South County, over towards Reedsport, etc., and can't listen off the radio. 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It'll be happening on the steps of the Douglas County Courthouse. That'll be at 8:30. County Commissioner Tom Kress with us at Inside Douglas County at 12:30. Today, the brand new day, or rather the first day of the brand new fiscal year for a lot of government organizations. That includes the county. We're going to take the opportunity to look at the county budget and a lot more with Commissioner Kress this afternoon at 12:30. 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
2: 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The Docs are hosting the Central Oregon Sunwest Generals. Game 1 of that doubleheader getting started today at 1 o'clock. Central Oregon was in action last night, and they dropped their first two league games of the season against the Eugene Challengers. The Generals nearly knocked off the first-place Challengers in both of those games in that doubleheader, but they lost 5-4 and 3-2 in each matchup. So a couple of tight ball games yesterday for Central Oregon. The Docs, they're still seeking their first league wins of the year, and they've got little room for error over their final eight league games of the season. It's a big twin bill today for both Roseburg and Central Oregon. They'll be playing at Champion Car Wash Field. Tune in for coverage of Docs Baseball starting at 12:45 this afternoon on The Score, 92.3 FM and 1490 AM. 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Now, in the NBA, the Portland Trailblazers continue to make some offseason moves, and they announced another couple of moves yesterday. The Blazers shored up their defense in the middle with a contract extension for center Robert Williams III. Williams signed a multi-year extension, according to a release from the Blazers. The deal is expected to keep Williams in Rip City through the 2028-29 season. The 28-year-old is coming off of his best season as a Trailblazer, appearing in 59 games and making one start, while averaging 6.7 points, 7 rebounds, 1 assist, and 1.5 blocks per game. Williams has dealt with injuries through his three seasons with Portland. He has appeared in 85 games out of a possible 246. Meanwhile, the Blazers also reportedly signed another big man in free agency on Tuesday. Seven-footer Brandon Carlson has signed with the Trailblazers, according to the Oregonian and ESPN. That deal is for 1 year and $2.5 million. Carlson arrives in Portland after playing two seasons on a two-way contract in Oklahoma City, where he averaged 4.9 points, 2.4 rebounds, over 74 games, including four starts for the Thunder. Well, of course, the World Cup continues on, and the battle for the Golden Boot intensified yesterday at the FIFA World Cup. Tony Genualdo has a look at what is going on in the latest for our World Cup coverage.
3: France's Kylian Mbappe found the back of the net twice in a 3-0 win over Sweden. He's now at 6 goals for the tournament, tied with Argentina's Lionel Messi for the most goals so far. France will face Paraguay in the round of 16. Norway's Erling Haaland is right behind Messi and Mbappe. The striker scored a goal in the 86th minute to propel his team to a 2-1 victory against Ivory Coast. Norway will take on Brazil in the next round. And co-hosts Mexico are moving on.
4: Julian Quiñones, and so that's it, it is!
3: The call on Fox, Julian Quiñones with the opening goal against Ecuador en route to a 2-0 victory. Mexico will square off with the winner of Wednesday's match between England and Congo DR. Tony Genualdo, Fox News.
2: And taking a look at today's matchups, you do start out the day with England and Congo. They get started at 9 o'clock this morning in Atlanta. Then you've got Belgium and Senegal in Seattle coming up this afternoon at 1. And then tonight, just a couple of days ahead of Independence Day, the Americans will take on Bosnia and Herzegovina. I'm going to have fun with that one today. San Francisco is the site for the Americans as they get started tonight at 5 o'clock. That game will be on Fox. And that does it for your sports here.

0: at 17 and 45 past each hour on the Morning Report. KQEN News Time is 7:23. The Sports Report is brought to you by Allen Rental.
1: And hopefully you can access the Fox Daily Spotlight, because once again, the website does not like me. So we'll get to that here in just a moment on the Morning Report.
2: Let's face it, some projects are just bigger than others. Hi, this is Tim Allen with Allen Rental. 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
1: 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Partly sunny, turning sunny, 75 degrees, so a little warmer, but still breezy. Winds about 20 miles an hour. Going to be clear, 50 tonight. Thursday, partly sunny, near 80 degrees. Thursday night, clear down to 52. And then Friday begins the 80s, mid-80s for close to a week in the Umpqua Valley, 84 on Friday, 85 Saturday and Sunday. Right now, 52 degrees, KQEN News Time, 7:26. KQEN birthdays and history, local birthdays today. Steve Soper with a birthday. And Joey, a local business celebrating a birthday today. Do you have any guess what that might be?
0: There for a minute, I thought you were going to wish me a happy birthday. I was like, that's already passed there. Local business is celebrating a birthday. Gosh, I can't think of who it might be. Abby's Pizza?
1: No. Well, you need to think closer to home.
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0: Oh.
1: 48 years ago today, it began. 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
5: It's July 1st, and this is your Fox Daily Snapshot. Today is National U.S. Postage Stamp Day. The United States issued the first postage stamp on this day in 1847. Prior to that, mail did not need a stamp to be sent. It would have been paid for by the person who received the letter. Ben Franklin and our first president, George Washington, were the only two faces to appear on stamps until 1856, and Washington has appeared on the stamp more than any other person. Also on this date, in 1873, Henry O. Flipper entered the West Point Military Academy, becoming the first African-American to be appointed to the institution. He would go on to graduate and serve his country, eventually earning the rank of lieutenant, before being dishonorably discharged under suspicious circumstances. After years of working to clear his name and reputation, the Army would eventually grant him an honorable discharge, and in 1999, former President Bill Clinton granted him a full pardon. I'm Tushar Saxena, and that's your Fox Daily Snapshot.
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7: I'm Nicole Murray with Your Money Now. Kroger said it will buy regional supermarkets.

0: chain Giant Eagle in a roughly $1.6 billion deal, strengthening its presence in the Midwest and the Mid-Atlantic region amid intensifying competition. The transaction, which is the first under CEO Greg Foran, is also the company's first major acquisition since its $25 billion merger with Albertsons fell apart in 2024. Citigroup has slashed its 12-month forecast for Bitcoin, saying weakening investor appetite, negative exchange-traded fund flows, and a lack of progress on U.S. digital asset legislation have hurt the outlook. The brokerage lowered its target for Bitcoin to $82,000 from $112,000. Bayer has asked Washington to impose duties on glyphosate, the chemical used in the company's weed killer Roundup imported from China, saying it was being sold at artificially low prices. The move angered U.S. farmers, many of whom have lost money over the years, because duties would increase the cost of the herbicide. Stocks are now mixed as investors dump chip stocks. That's your money now.
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5: 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Partly sunny, turning sunny, 75 today, near 80 tomorrow, mid-80s starting Friday. 52 now at 7:30.
6: Fox News, I'm CJ Papa. President Trump on board his new ride to North Dakota.
7: I said to Boeing, what's the best one? They said, this is the best plane ever built. And you're going to have the privilege of flying it, and I have a privilege also of flying it. But this is the first flight.
6: The plane, a gift of Qatar. He's traveling there for the opening of the Teddy Roosevelt Presidential Library. On Iran, President Trump says they are having very good meetings in Qatar. And that nation's Amir says Special Envoy Steve Witkoff and Jared Kushner discuss U.S.-Iran negotiations and developments in Lebanon. Frustrated residents near the burned-out frozen food warehouse in the Boyle Heights neighborhood of Los Angeles.
8: Dead bodies.
6: You know, the stench of rotting food.
9: I just want them to get rid of the food so, like, it could stop smelling.
6: The warehouse caught fire June 17, burning for 8 days. Health officials say the decaying food poses ongoing public health concerns. 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
5: 7:31, Kyle Bailey, Joey Kieran, Greg Michaels, Douglas County's news team. It is the morning report. It is Wednesday. Yes, it is Wednesday. I had to think about that for a second. Did not get a lot of sleep last night. Middle of the week and headed towards the 4th of July weekend. You know, Joey, one of the things I was thinking about earlier this morning, I remember this was an issue at some point when I was a kid. But back in the day, that would be my day, not yours, because you wouldn't have been around yet, that if you had these legal holidays that fell on the weekend, the day before, in this case, or the day after, like on a Sunday, actually were not days off. And that was pretty common.
10: Got unlucky.
5: Christmas is on Saturday. You've got Saturday off, so you've got Christmas off. That was just kind of the mindset. Somewhere in there, I think in labor contracts, some of that started to get shifted, but I just remember it being a topic of conversation. It's like, why do you get Friday off? Friday is not the 4th of July, that kind of thing. People had different opinions on it. I don't know. But I remember that very clearly, that was, you just didn't get the day off. So,
10: holidays have always been kind of a weird thing around my family growing up. With my dad being a firefighter, you didn't really, you kind of had your schedule made for an entire calendar year, and it was just based off of what shift you worked and whether you got lucky or not. But so it was always just kind of a like, well, we do Christmas when dad's home from work, or we do 4th of July or

0: other holiday events when dad's home from work. So, yeah, they kind of always floated around ours. Yeah, 4th of July was always a big one when I was a kid. We used to always do a big family reunion thing with all the extended family and my dad's cousins and their kids that were my age and all that kind of fun stuff. And so that used to always be a big deal and a fun time for everybody to get together and get a chance to hang out. So usually we did 4th of July stuff on the 4th of July. But, yeah, it that would definitely – I think I would I mean, not that I get to take advantage of it this year or many years in the past, but, you know, it is nice to actually get an actual federal holiday, even when the federal holiday lands on a weekend.
1: And one of the other aspects that I've noticed this week is it's been a little quiet. I was looking at the what I call the redacted police logs, and just barely a few calls about fireworks so far. People, you know, racking up the ire of their neighbors by being up late with fireworks that are quite possibly not legal.
0: Maybe, yeah, I haven't heard any.
1: Maybe so. That'll change by tonight.
0: That's a good possibility.
1: I don't know, now that we're that close. By the way, we do have, and of course these are the good legal ones, we do have more fireworks certificates to give away. We'll do that again in just a little bit. So make sure and listen for your cue to call that. You mentioned family reunions. My mom's extended family did that more for a long time. Of course, I think I just have 4 aunts left. Is that right? Started out with, family of 13, then 11. But the last decade or so, it's gone down periodically. And they used to do these reunions. They haven't done one in a few years. I actually checked about that to see if one was coming up this year. Nobody responded to my email. So I guess that means that no, or they're doing one and I'll hear about it later. I don't know.
0: They're going to be here tomorrow, Kyle, and they're planning to stay with you.
1: Yeah, so. Right. Only one of them, after my parents moved back here, was here. And that was really a pretty cool deal, but a lot of times they're in Colorado. So I don't know. I may check on that again, but that made me think of it. So here we go into a long 4th of July, almost. Got today, tomorrow, although I realize some people are taking tomorrow off too. So what's up with that? 7:36 at the morning report.
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3: 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Okay, here's a message of the day, and we appreciate you guys checking out BillO'Reilly.com on a daily basis. So the rise of this communist socialist BS took me by surprise a little bit. And the genesis of it is school and parents. When you are a child, you have to go to school. It's a law. And so at 6 years old, you march in. And if you are in an urban area, big city, chances are the school is controlled by the teachers' union, which is dramatically left, a progressive concern. Okay. So you sit down. And the teacher, not all of them, but a good portion, are liberal people, and they're telling you things that aren't true. Not about math and science so much, but about history and your nation and all of that. You're listening to, it's no longer George Washington chopped down a cherry tree or anything like that. Just listen to that. And then at home, your parents have abdicated a total responsibility for your education. So you're 6, you're 7, you're not getting anything from them, right? They're on a phone, or they're doing whatever they want to do. They're not shaping your point of view.

0: 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That is the Morning O'Reilly Update. More analysis later on.
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3: 7:40, 54 degrees. 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This is the morning report. Cool weather continues in the Umpqua Valley through Thursday before above normal temperatures resume for the foreseeable future. Forecasters at the National Weather Service in Medford told News Radio 93.9 FM and 1240 KQEN that Roseburg's highs should be in the mid-70s today and near 80 Thursday. Friday through at least next Tuesday, we'll see highs in the mid-80s. The long-range forecast shows highs staying in the 80s after that, with the potential to warm to the upper 80s at times. The mercury reached 72 degrees on Tuesday at the Roseburg Regional Airport. 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City of Roseburg buildings will be closed Friday, July 3rd in observance of the 4th of July holiday. We're just talking about that. Greg Michaels has more.
4: A city release said that means that City Hall, the Roseburg Public Safety Center, Roseburg Public Library, and other city buildings will be closed to the public. The library will also be closed on Saturday. The library parking lot book drop will be locked from Friday through this Sunday. Because this library does not accept late fees, patrons may hold materials until the library book drop reopens at 9 a.m. on Monday, July 6th. The library will reopen at 10 a.m. on Tuesday, July 7th. Police officers and firefighters will continue to provide public safety throughout the holiday weekend. Greg Michaels, News Radio 93.9 FM and 1240 KQEN.
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5: In the KQEN Cultural Spotlight, tickets to Umpqua Actors Community Theater's production of Frozen the Musical are now on sale. This year, the summer musical will be presented at the Rose Theater at Roseburg High School. A synopsis said, in the kingdom of Arendelle, princesses Anna and Elsa grow sheltered inside their castle, isolated from the world and increasingly distant from each other. When Elsa is crowned queen, the magical powers she tries to conceal take control, and she flees into the mountains. As a ferocious winter descends on Arendelle, Anna sets off on an epic journey to find Elsa and bring her home. With the help of a hard-working ice harvester, Kristoff, his local reindeer, Sven, and a happy-go-lucky snowman named Olaf. Performances will run from July 23rd through August 2nd. Tickets are $22 for adults and $17 for children. Purchase tickets and get complete details at a link that we have with this story at 541radio.com.
3: KQEN News Time, 7:43. A man was remanded into custody Monday for prior drug charges. Douglas County Sheriff's Office reports that at 10:55, the 55-year-old was taken into a custody for a 30-day sentence on the charges of unlawful delivery and unlawful possession of

0: methamphetamine is detained without bail. Roseburg police jailed a woman for a parole violation on Sunday evening. An RPD report said at 5:45, officers contacted the 29-year-old in the 900 block of Northwest Garden Valley Boulevard, having prior knowledge of the violation. Woman was taken into custody without incident. She was detained without bail. A Washington State man was cited following a hit-and-run incident at a gas station in South County on Monday morning. Douglas County Sheriff's Office reports that shortly after 9:30, the 56-year-old was refueling his truck at the business in the 200 block of Pruner Road in the Riddle area when he drove off with a pump nozzle still attached, causing approximately $450 in damage. After contacting the driver by phone, a deputy spoke to the business manager, who stated he did not wish to press charges. The driver, though, agreed to pay for the damages out of his pocket. He was cited for failure to perform the duties of a driver. Roseburg police cited a teen for second-degree theft and being a minor in possession of alcohol early Monday morning. An RPD report said at 4:10 a.m., officers responded to a fireworks booth in the 2100 block of Northwest Stewart Parkway after the 15-year-old male allegedly had stolen over $500 of fireworks. Juvenile was stopped by an employee and waited on the scene for officers to arrive. During the contact, the teen admitted to the theft and to consuming alcohol. He was released to a parent after the citation was issued. These fireworks stands are manned at night. KQEN News Time, 7:45. Of course they are. From the Seven Feathers Casino, you can't just leave all that out there at night. But apparently, at least one young man thought you could. 7:45, Douglas County's news team on the morning report. A special reading of the Declaration of Independence coming out on the 4th of July. We'll talk about that in the morning conversation at 8:30.
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2: 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Well, in Legion Baseball News, the Roseburg Dr. Stewarts continue Area 4 league play with a twin bill today at Champion Car Wash Field. The Docs are hosting the Central Oregon Sunwest Generals, and Game 1 gets started today at 1 o'clock. Central Oregon was in action last night on their home field, taking on Eugene in their first league games of the season. The Generals nearly were able to knock off first place Eugene in both of those games, but the Challengers would prevail, winning 5-4 and 3-2. A couple of tight ones there, and now the Docs and the Generals will square off today. Both teams seeking their first league wins of the season, and for the Docs, with only 8 league games left to play on the summer, they've got very little room for error. It's a big twin bill today. Almost must win for the Doc Stewarts. Champion Car Wash Field will be busy over there. Tune in for coverage of Docs baseball starting at 12:45 this afternoon on The Score, 92.3 FM and 1490 AM, or watch the live video simulcast at 541radio.com and on the 1490 The Score YouTube channel. In NBA news, the Portland Trailblazers announced another offseason move on Tuesday. The Blazers shored up the defense in the middle with a contract extension for center Robert Williams III. Williams signed a multi-year extension according to a release from the Blazers. The deal is expected to keep Williams in Rip City through the 2028-29 season. The 28-year-old is coming off of his best season as a Trailblazer, appearing in 59 games and making one start, while averaging 6.7 points, 7 rebounds, 1 assist, and 1.5 blocks per game. Williams has dealt with injuries, though, through his 3 seasons with Portland. He's appeared in 85 games out of a possible 246. And the Blazers also reportedly signed another big man in free agency yesterday, 7-footer Brandon Carlson, has signed with the Trailblazers, according to the Oregonian and ESPN. That deal is for 1 year and worth $2.5 million.

0: starting at 9 o'clock this morning in Atlanta. Then at 1 o'clock this afternoon, it's Belgium and Senegal in Seattle. And wrapping up the day tonight, it's the Americans. And with a look at their matchup, here's Tony Genualdo.
1: The United States is set to face Bosnia and Herzegovina tonight in the round of 32 at the FIFA World Cup. Bosnia snuck into the knockout stage as the third-place team in Group B. Meanwhile, the Americans won Group D, but fell in their final group stage game to Turkey last week. But the U.S., of course, has home field advantage, as this game will be played in Santa Clara. The team also expects to get back a fully healthy Christian Pulisic, as he had been dealing with a calf injury. Pulisic telling Fox's Jenny Taft on Tuesday that tonight's game will be a tough matchup, but his team is ready to give it their all.
2: I think it's going to be a good battle. We have to put on a really good performance if we want to win.
1: Kickoff is scheduled for 8 p.m. Eastern on Fox. Tony Genualdo, Fox News.
0: And that's going to do it for your sports at 17 and 45 past each hour on the Morning Report. KQEN News Time is 7:50, and this sports report is brought to you by Dr. Lanson Randall.
3: So this starts, what did I hear, 5 o'clock our time?
0: That is correct.
3: So it would get over about, what, 7?
0: Yeah, probably about there, and that sounds about right.
3: All right, I could actually, I don't know if I'd catch the beginning of it, but I could at least catch part of it and maybe stay awake for the end of it. So,
0: good luck.
3: Yeah, I'm on serious sleep deficit from last night, so I think I'll be having to go to bed earlier tonight. But be nice to actually to see a little bit of this one. So that will be good. By the way, mentioned giving away fireworks. How about I do that right now? Let's give away. No, actually, we're going to wait till we get to. We'll do that after the weather. I'm just looking here at timing, and we'll wait. We'll do that. Stand by. Don't call yet, but be ready to.
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3: 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Partly sunny, gradually turning sunny, and a bit warmer today with a high of 75 degrees. Clear and 50 tonight, near 80 on Thursday, and then Friday, Saturday, Sunday, Monday, mid-80s in the Umpqua Valley. 54 right now. 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
7: On the PNW Ag Network, I'm Glenn Vaughan. Pacific Northwest cherry growers are in the middle of harvest, but early market signals suggest another difficult season for profitability. Oregon State University economist Tim Delbridge says after recent years brought prices that, in some cases, fell below the cost of harvesting cherries, growers enter 2026 hoping for a rebound.
8: This year, the pricing data that we're seeing, the prices that people are expecting are not maybe not as as high as they had hoped.
7: Delbridge noted not only have the prices growers received not improved,

0: but production costs remain elevated. He added some acreage outside of the Dalles has been left unmanaged because of financial pressures. The harvest is running about 2 weeks earlier than normal, which might have negatively impacted retailers. While prices are not great, Delbridge remains optimistic.
1: If retailers are going to want that fruit in July, the 4th of July holiday and thereafter, and we're kind of now on the back end of peak volume, hopefully we'll get some higher prices at the end of the season to salvage it.
0: One notable trend Delbridge pointed out is the widening gap between what consumers pay at the store and what growers received. In June, advertised retail prices were more than $2 per pound higher than shipping point prices. America's honeybees are still struggling despite some improvements.
2: A new U.S. beekeeping survey, a joint effort between Oregon State and Auburn University, found managed honeybee colonies declined by nearly 40% between April 2025 and April of this year. That's down from record losses topping 55% in each of the previous 2 years. But industry leaders say it's still far too high. More than 2,300 beekeepers took part in the nationwide survey. Winter losses were especially severe, and researchers say parasites, poor forage, and rising costs continue to pressure beekeepers. I'm Heather Roberts on the PNW Ag Network.
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7: I'm Nicole Murray with Your Money Now. Lime, backed by Uber, raised $167 million in its U.S. initial public offering, joining a growing list of companies tapping a revived market for new listings. The company, formerly known as Neutron Holdings, sold nearly 7 million shares at $25 apiece. Getty Images said it is calling off its planned merger with Shutterstock due to the UK competition regulator's requirement to sell Shutterstock's editorial business as a condition for approval. Two of the largest players in the licensed visual content industry announced the deal in January last year. Bending Spoons, owner of the video platform Vimeo and the internet services company AOL, has priced its U.S. initial public offering above its targeted range at $29 per share, raising nearly $1.8 billion. Stocks are still mixed as investors dump chip stocks after a blockbuster first half of the year. That's Your Money Now.
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0: Neil Company Real Estate, partly sunny, gradually becoming sunny, breezy, about 75 today, clear and 50 tonight, sunny, near 80 on Thursday, and then beginning Friday, it is several days in the mid-80s. 54 now, giving away a couple fireworks certificates. We'll give away another one sometime next hour, so keep listening to the Morning Report. A special presentation regarding the Declaration of Independence. We're going to talk about that on the Morning Conversation at 8:30.
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2: He's on his way to celebrate another president.
3: I'm Dave Anthony, Fox News. And to get to the new Teddy Roosevelt Library in North Dakota, President Trump's taking his first flight on the new Air Force One, which was a gift from Qatar.
4: Frankly, we couldn't build a plane like this because we wouldn't be willing to spend the kind of money necessary. They spent top dollar. So the head of Boeing said this is considered the best 747 they've ever built.
3: Before leaving, reporters also asked the president about a new financial filing showing he made a lot of money last year, but he says he isn't involved in investments.
4: I think it's called the blind account, but they take it. And I never speak to any of the people that run the money.
5: The president has vowed to make the U.S. the crypto capital of the world. The Trump family businesses have also endorsed crypto through investing, and it paid off. A filing with the U.S. Office of Government Ethics found President Trump reported more than $1 billion in crypto-related income for 2025.
3: Fox's Janine Casola. The president also talked this morning before taking off about Iran as negotiations continue through mediators today in Qatar.
4: I call it the denuclearization. And it's all taking place. It's all going well.
6: But if that changes, the Secretary of War, Pete Hegseth, and the Chairman of the Joint Chiefs, Dan Raisin Kane, have given the president different options. According to the Wall Street Journal, the conversations have centered on whether the U.S. should abandon negotiations and resume full-scale attacks on Iran, the official said, a move some of them describe as finishing the job.
3: Fox's Peter Ducey at the White House in Washington, where it's going to be really hot the next few days. Fox weather meteorologist Michael Estimates in D.C.
7: When you factor in the humidity, it'll feel closer to 105 degrees tomorrow, and then on Friday we're talking about extreme heat watches. Then listen to this, 112 is what it's expected to feel like on Friday.
3: That triple digit heat goes all the way up to Maine. Heat warnings across the Midwest too. 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
3: Another young socialist could take a seat in Congress.
9: From coast to coast, from every level of office, we are taking back our party and our country.
3: That's 29-year-old Maylot Quiroz after winning a Democratic primary in Colorado, beating a congresswoman who's been in the House longer than Quiroz has been alive. Diana DeGette. Quiroz expected to win in November in a heavily Democratic district, just like the two socialists who defeated Democratic congressmen last week in New York City. There's something new today for the 43 million Americans who have federal student loans.
10: The changes to the student loan system mean some will face higher monthly payments on their loans, while other borrowers will face new loan limits. The Biden-era repayment program called Saving on a Valuable Education, or SAVE, is ending, affecting about 7 million borrowers. There's a new cap on the amount of money grad students can borrow. And there will only be two repayment plans that new student loan borrowers can choose from, the tiered standard repayment plan or the repayment assistance plan, which some student loan advocates say could result in higher monthly payments. Tanya J. Powers, Fox News.
3: An NFL player is in mourning. His mom's dead and his brother's in jail.
11: Atlanta police say the mother of Baltimore Ravens defensive lineman and

0: Six-time Pro Bowler Calais Campbell was found dead Tuesday inside her townhouse in the city's Buckhead District after relatives requested a welfare check. The victim was identified as 71-year-old Nateel Campbell. Officers say a man had barricaded himself inside before they forced entry and took him into custody. Authorities have identified the suspect as the victim's son, 41-year-old C.R. Campbell, who now faces murder, aggravated assault, and weapons charges. Matt Murphy, Fox News.
1: On Wall Street, the Dow's up 90 points, but the Nasdaq's down 50. At soccer's World Cup, three more teams will advance to the round of 16. The U.S. hopes to be among them. They play Bosnia and Herzegovina tonight, 8 p.m. Eastern. I'm Dave Anthony. This is Fox News.
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3: 8:05, along with the resources of 541radio.com and the 541 Radio app. I'm Kyle Bailey with Joey Keran and Greg Michaels. We are Douglas County's news team. Forecast partly sunny, turning sunny, 75 today, clear, and 50 tonight. Cool weather continues in the Umpqua Valley through Thursday. Sheriff's Office investigating a disturbance and reported shots fired on Colonial Road yesterday, and the governor with a statement in response to a recent U.S. Supreme Court decision.
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3: 8:07, 54 degrees. 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This is the Morning Report. Cool weather continues in the Umpqua Valley through Thursday before above-normal temperatures resume for the foreseeable future. Forecasters at the National Weather Service in Medford told News Radio 93.9 FM and 1240 KQEN that Roseburg's high should be in the mid-70s today and near 80 on Thursday. Friday through at least next Tuesday, we'll see highs in the mid-80s. The long-range forecast shows highs staying in the 80s after that, with the potential of warm to the upper 80s at times. The mercury reached 72 degrees on Tuesday at the Roseburg Regional Airport. 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Deputies of the Douglas County Sheriff's Office are investigating a disturbance and reported shots fired in the 2200 block of Colonial Road early Tuesday. Under Sheriff Brad O'Dell said just after 12 a.m., deputies responded to the location but determined the residence was vacant. O'Dell said no individuals were found at the scene. However, deputies observed multiple empty beer cans and other indicators that a gathering had recently taken place. O'Dell said a short time later, law enforcement was notified that three individuals were at CHI Mercy Medical Center on Northwest Stewart Parkway in Roseburg seeking treatment for injuries sustained during the incident. The individuals were identified as Beto Cortez of Coos Bay, Christopher Bacanegra of North Bend, and Carlos Lopez of Roseburg. All three are 21 years old. Odell said, according to the victims, they learned about a party at a residence through social media and attended the gathering. During the event, Cortez was allegedly approached by a male who accused him of stealing. The confrontation escalated when the male reportedly swung at Cortez, resulting in a physical altercation between the two. The victims reported that approximately 10 additional people then joined in the altercation. Bocanegra and Lopez said they attempted to intervene and separate Cortez from the group, but were also reported

0: reportedly assaulted by multiple individuals. After breaking free from the crowd, the three victims fled to their vehicle, at which point multiple gunshots were heard. Odell said the investigation into this incident remains active. Anyone with information regarding the disturbance or the individuals involved is encouraged to contact the Douglas County Sheriff's Office. On Tuesday, Governor Tina Kotek released a statement in response to the U.S. Supreme Court decision upholding birthright citizenship as established in the 14th Amendment. Governor Kotek said, quote, "We welcome the Supreme Court's decision to preserve birthright citizenship as stated in the 14th Amendment of the United States Constitution. This amendment has stood in place for over 150 years and has had a significant impact on shaping the culture and history of our country." Governor Kotek said, quote, "Our immigrant and refugee communities are Oregon communities, and we will continue to defend our neighbors from President Trump's reckless attempts to rewrite the United States Constitution." On the Morning Report, KQEN Newstime, 810.
1: As Oregon heads into the July 4th holiday weekend and what is forecast to be a severe fire season, a coalition of philanthropic and business partners is helping rural fire services, government agencies, and nonprofits to get ready and respond. The Oregon Community Foundation, the Ford Family Foundation, the Marie Lamfrum Charitable Foundation, and Les Schwab Tire Centers have announced a coordinated package of support totaling at least $1 million in grants alongside a statewide tire donation program to strengthen rural fire agencies before fire season takes hold. An OCF release said the initial commitment from partner foundations and additional anonymous funders will provide quick response grants to support the nonprofits working to prepare communities and respond when needed. OCF's Director of Community Programs and Disaster Response, Kim Koenig, said, quote, "When a fire breaks out in a rural community, the volunteers who respond deserve equipment that works and a support system that can move quickly." Les Schwab Tires will donate $100,000 worth of tires from its Tires for Purpose program to Rangeland Fire Protection Associations statewide, addressing a critical and often overlooked need. Fire truck tires are subject to extreme wear and heat stress during wildfire response, and replacing them is a significant operation expense for volunteer departments. The release said the July 4th holiday weekend historically marks one of the most dangerous periods of fire season, with dry conditions, wind, and human activity combining to heighten risk across the state. Add to that this year's drought, a record-tying warm winter, and low snowpack, and officials are deeply concerned about the coming fire season. President and CEO of the Ford Family Foundation, Kara Carlisle, said, quote, "Rural communities often face the greatest risks with the fewest resources, and the impacts of wildfire can last long after the flames are out." Carlisle said, quote, "That's why we're coordinating with partners from the Oregon Disaster Funders Network to support rural communities as wildfire season approaches, so we can mobilize resources quickly and stand ready to respond." More information about the program is available at a link that we have with this story at 541radio.com.
0: 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Staff at the Umpqua National Forest remind recreationists that fireworks are prohibited on public lands. A UNF post said people make plans to celebrate the 4th of July, they should keep in mind that possessing, igniting, discharging, or using any kind of fireworks is prohibited on national forests and grasslands. The Umpqua National Forest is at a moderate fire danger, and the Industrial Fire Precaution Level 1 remains in effect. For more information on the UNF, go to the link with this story at 541radio.com. City of Roseburg buildings will be closed on Friday, July 3rd, in observance of the 4th of July holiday. Greg Michaels has more.
2: A city release said that means that City Hall, the Roseburg Public Safety Center, Roseburg Public Library, and other city buildings will be closed to the public. The library will also be closed on Saturday. The library parking lot book drop will be locked from Friday through this Sunday. Because this library does not accept late fees, patrons may hold materials until the library book drop reopens at 9 a.m. on Monday, July 6th. The library will reopen at 10 a.m. on Tuesday, July 7th. Police officers and firefighters will continue to provide public safety throughout the holiday weekend. Greg Michaels, News Radio 93.9 FM and 1240 KQEN.
0: KQEN News Time, 8:14, the Douglas County Fair, just over a month away, opening on Wednesday, August 5th. Fairgrounds Director C.R. Keith said reserved concert seats are still available for Tone Locke and Nico Moon. Keith said the reserve section for Aaron Lewis is already sold out. Reserve concert seats are $30 plus the cost of fare admission. Carnival ride bracelets are still on sale at the discounted price of $30.

0: 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The local group is expected to begin around 6:45. 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
1: In the KQEN Cultural Spotlight, tickets to Umpqua Actors Community Theater's production of Frozen the Musical are now on sale. This year, the summer musical will be presented at the Rose Theater at Roseburg High School. A synopsis said, in the kingdom of Arendelle, princesses Anna and Elsa grow sheltered inside their castle, isolated from the world and increasingly distant from each other. When Elsa is crowned queen, the magical powers she tries to conceal take control, and she flees into the mountains. As a ferocious winter descends on Arendelle, Anna sets off on an epic journey to find Elsa and bring her home. With the help of a hard-working ice harvester, Kristoff, his local reindeer, Sven, and a happy-go-lucky snowman named Olaf. Performances will run from July 23rd through August 2nd. Tickets are $22 for adults and $17 for children. Purchase tickets and get complete details at a link that we have with this story at 541radio.com.
0: KQEN News Time, 8:16. A Roseburg woman jailed for driving while suspended at the misdemeanor level on three valid misdemeanor warrants on Monday evening. The Oregon State Police reports that just after 9, troopers conducted a traffic stop on a compact vehicle for not having a license plate on Interstate 5 southbound near milepost 151, about a mile north of the Oregon 38 Yonkala and Drain interchange. A search of the records revealed the charges. The driver, 46-year-old, was taken into custody and transported to corrections. Bail set at $26,155. KQEN News Time, 8:16. By the way, noting the City of Roseburg Police Department has put out that portions of the bike path, the multi-use path, are closed today due to camp cleanup operations that are being conducted. Trying to see exactly where that is at. It looks like it is between Gaddis Park and closer to downtown. A section of that road looks like, or that bike path, looks like what is impacted. But keep that in mind, a section of the bike path being closed today for cleanup, camp cleanup operations from the Roseburg Police Department. At 8:30, we're going to talk about something on Saturday, a bit unique, the Declaration of Independence being read all the way through. Local veterans organization going to be doing that. We'll find out more at 8:30. Later today, this is the first day of the new fiscal year, and County Commissioner Tom Kress will be in to talk about the county budget, county services, and more going into the new fiscal year. That's ahead on News Radio 93.9 FM and 1240 KQEN. Don't forget, on Friday, we've got some great special programming as we kick off the weekend. 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And at 12 noon, Fox News Rundown, The Great American Experiment with Brett Baer and others. We'll have we'll have weather throughout the day. Douglas County's news team will be on standby, ready to report on any important news as needed, but celebrate the nation's 250th birthday with us on a special kind of three-day weekend. 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

0: from the Seven Feathers Casino Studios, taking a look at your sports headlines. Well, in Legion Baseball, the Roseburg Dr. Stewarts continue Area 4 league play with a twin bill today at Champion Car Wash Field. The Docs are hosting the Central Oregon Sunwest Generals. Game 1 gets started at 1 o'clock this afternoon at Champion Car Wash Field. Now, Central Oregon was in action at home last night. They had two league games against Eugene. Those were the first two league games of the season for Central Oregon, and they nearly knocked off the first place challengers in both games, but they ended up losing 5-4 and 3-2. A couple of narrow losses there. The Docs, they're also still seeking their first league win of the season, so tonight's going to be quite the battle for these two teams. The Docs, with just 8 league games left to play on the season, that's a little more than halfway, or a little less than halfway through the season for the Docs, but there's not a lot of chances left to try and win and make their way into the state tournament, so there's not a lot of room for error. It's going to be a big one today. The Docs and the Central Oregon Sunwest Generals, they will square off at Champion Car Wash Field. Coverage will start at 12:45 this afternoon on The Score, 92.3 FM and 1490 AM, or you can watch the live video simulcast at 541radio.com and on the 1490 The Score YouTube channel. Now, the Portland Trailblazers announced another offseason move yesterday. The Blazers shored up their defense in the middle with a contract extension for center Robert Williams III. Williams signed a multi-year extension according to a release from the Blazers. The deal is expected to keep Williams in Rip City through the 2028-29 season. The 28-year-old is coming off of his best season as a Trailblazer, appearing in 59 games and making one start while averaging 6.7 points, 7 rebounds, 1 assist, and 1.5 blocks per game. Williams has also dealt with some injuries, though, through his 3 seasons in Portland. He has appeared in 85 games out of a possible 246. And the Blazers also reportedly signed another big man in free agency on Tuesday. 7-footer Brandon Carlson has signed with the Trailblazers, according to the Oregonian and ESPN. That deal is for 1 year and $2.5 million. Carlson arrives in Portland after playing 2 seasons on a 2-way contract in Oklahoma City. He averaged 4.9 points and 2.4 rebounds over 74 games, including 4 starts for the Thunder. And going on the world stage, it is the World Cup. It continues today. But taking a look back at yesterday's matchups, 3 games in the knockout stage, here is Tony Genualdo.
1: France's Kylian Mbappe found the back of the net twice in a 3-0 win over Sweden. He's now at 6 goals for the tournament, tied with Argentina's Lionel Messi for the most goals so far. France will face Paraguay in the round of 16. Norway's Erling Haaland is right behind Messi and Mbappe. The striker scored a goal in the 86th minute to propel his team to a 2-1 victory against Ivory Coast. Norway will take on Brazil in the next round. And co-hosts Mexico are moving on.
2: Julian Quiñones! And oh, that's it! It is.
1: The call on Fox, Julian Quiñones with the opening goal against Ecuador en route to a 2-0 victory. Mexico will square off with the winner of Wednesday's match between England and Congo DR. Tony Genualdo, Fox News.
0: And that England and Congo matchup getting started at 9 o'clock this morning in Atlanta. At 1 o'clock this afternoon, it's Belgium and Senegal in Seattle. And then tonight, the big matchup in the knockout round, gotta win it. The U.S. will take on Bosnia and Herzegovina at 5 o'clock this evening down in the San Francisco Bay Area at the home of the San Francisco 49ers. And that'll be on Fox. You can tune in there for the match. That does it for your sports at 17:45 past each hour on the Morning Report. KQEN News Time is 8:23.
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5: 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Partly sunny, turning sunny with a high about 75 today. Breezy, going to be clear, 50 tonight. Thursday, sunny near 80 degrees. And then Friday begins several days in the mid-80s, probably at least 5 days, if not more. In the Umpqua Valley at the Roseburg Regional Airport. Let's see. Surely the temperature has gone up by now. Let's take a look at the latest number. Yeah, it's got up a little. 55 degrees, KQEN News Time, 827.
6: Well, leave it to John Roberts to sell out the entire United States of America when it comes to birthright citizenship. I'm Lars Larson with a Northwest Reports commentary in a moment. You've stood by my show. Now you can carry it with you. 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Well, shame on John Roberts once again. On the question of birthright citizenship, John Roberts should know better. America has a constitution, and in the 14th Amendment, it's clear that the only people born in America who become citizens are born to people who are legally in this country. That was true about 100 years ago in the case of Wong Kim Ark. It is still true today, and yet John Roberts and Amy Coney Barrett really shamed America by deciding otherwise, that birthright citizenship belonged to any illegal alien who could make it across the border and drop her baby on American soil. That's an absolute shame, and it's going to set America up for some really bad times ahead. For Northwest Reports, I'm Lars Larson.
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0: 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Overall mortgage demand flattened last week as interest rates continue to hover in a narrow range. The Mortgage Bankers Association reports that the average interest rate for 30-year mortgages decreased to 6.57% from 6.59%. Applications to refinance a home loan fell 1% for the week and were 9% higher than the same week 1 year ago. Stocks are still mixed as investors dump chip stocks. That's your money now.
1: The board recommends approving.
2: Regarding that seat on
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3: 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Partly sunny, gradually becoming sunny, breezy. About 75 today, clear and 50 tonight. Partly sunny, near 80 on Thursday. And then Friday, several days in the mid-80s begin in the Umpqua Valley. 55 now at 8:30.
4: News. I'm Therese Crowley. A one-of-a-kind jet, says President Trump.
5: We're very proud of this. The country is very proud of it.
4: His first flight on the new custom Air Force One donated by the Emir of Qatar to dedicate the library of a one-of-a-kind president for Teddy Roosevelt in North Dakota, complete with a Rough Rider ceremonial escort when he arrives. A socialist challenge for America 250.
6: We will not wait to take the fight to Donald Trump.
4: 29-year-old Milot Kiros beat 15-term Congresswoman Diana DeGette in the Colorado Democrat primary. The FBI reportedly has deemed the two initial Nancy Guthrie ransom notes to be fake communications. Unclear if or how that determination was made, but Reuters sources say a deposit was made into the crypto account referenced, and it was not touched. America's listening to Fox News.
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3: And coming up on Saturday, kind of a unique event going on. Tricia Powell is here. Good morning.
8: Good morning, Kyle.
3: So you are with the Umpqua chapter of the Daughters of the Revolution, right?
8: Yes.
3: So I guess, first of all, because not everybody knows, explain what the organization is about.
8: So the Umpqua chapter of the National Society Daughters of the American Revolution was founded here in Roseburg, March 1918. Nationally, the...
3: 1918,
8: yes.
3: An organization that's been going for 108 years.
8: Yes. Nationally, the NSDAR has been going since 1895. And currently, we have over a million women as members nationwide. Our chapter here in Roseburg in Douglas County area has 39 members.
3: Wow. Now, what's the commonality there that brings you to the organization?
8: So we're a patriotic, nonprofit, non-political women's organization, and we're dedicated to education, patriotism, and service. Our members have a variety of interests, everything from being a museum docent to building and making quilts for men of valor, as well as volunteering at the VA.
3: So do a lot of you, though, have some kind of military background?
8: Some of our members do. They are retired military, and some are descendants beyond being descendants of Revolutionary War patriots.
3: So how did you get into it?
8: I love genealogy, and my grandma and I started in genealogy when I was in high school. And it's just, it's a fun organization. It's fun to be able to trace my ancestors. And some of our ladies even have female patriots in their lineage.
3: Wow. So you guys are doing something I'm not sure I've ever heard anybody maybe do before. Talk about what you're going to do on Saturday morning.
8: So on Saturday morning, we have a permit to read the Declaration of Independence on the courthouse steps. And it's a small way for us to do a kind of a grassroots celebration of America 250. We're also giving away preambles to families. We have about 300 preambles to give away. So it's the preamble and the whole Constitution, all in a little booklet to give away free to the public.
3: Any idea how long it will take to read the whole thing?
8: It's about 10 or 15 minutes. We have actually reproduction copies of on parchment of the Declaration of Independence. One of our members' granddaughters is going to sing, and she has a beautiful voice, singing the first stanza.

0: of the Star Spangled Banner a cappella, and then we'll be doing a flag salute as well.
1: Gosh, parchment and everything.
0: Yes.
1: Yeah.
0: Yes.
1: So you've got kind of a classy look to this. I think a lot of people, you know, are maybe going to be surprised beyond the first paragraph. You know, not everybody always knows what's in there.
0: Yeah. And it's a way, you know, the Declaration of Independence was read in Philadelphia, but then went around the United States, the colonies, you know, as
1: yeah,
0: over time. Yeah.
1: It's amazing to think about. And to do it not only on the 4th of July, but with this special 250th anniversary.
0: Yes. It's a special way for us just to honor, you know, here in Oregon, we don't have as many colonial and Revolutionary War, we don't have battle sites and those things. So it seems kind of removed for us. But for us to go ahead and just do a special celebration, you know, 250 years ago, the Declaration of Independence birthed our nation.
1: Yeah, and although I've only gotten to be in Washington, D.C. twice and haven't got out to some of the outlying areas as much, just some of the, even Arlington and some of the other things there that you can see really adds a lot that you don't necessarily get on the West Coast.
0: Correct. Yes.
1: All right. So if people want to show up, it's basically just show up at what time again?
0: 10 a.m. on Saturday morning. We'll be about a half an hour, 10 to 10:30. Regardless of weather, we're going to be there. Several of our members are dressing up in Revolutionary War costume in honor of the Declaration of Independence and America 250, and we'll have these Constitution booklets to pass out to the public free of charge.
1: Well, you don't have to worry about the weather. It's going to be sunny and for a long time.
0: So, great.
1: So that'll be good. All right. Anything else people ought to know about the Daughters of the Revolution?
0: We're on Facebook, Umpqua Chapter NSDAR, and we always welcome more women. We have a diverse group, and we just love history and education in the community.
1: All right, Tricia Powell, thanks for coming in.
0: Thank you.
1: 8:36 of the Morning Report.
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1: 8:38, 55 degrees. 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This is the Morning Report. Cool weather continues in the Umpqua Valley through Thursday before above normal temperatures resume for the foreseeable future. Forecasters at the National Weather Service in Medford told News Radio 93.9 FM and 1240 KQEN that highs should be in the mid-70s today and near 80 on Thursday. Friday through at least next Tuesday, we'll see highs in the mid-80s. The long-range forecast shows highs staying in the 80s after that, with the potential to warm to the upper 80s at times. The mercury reached 72 degrees on Tuesday at the Rose

0: 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Deputies of the Douglas County Sheriff's Office are investigating a disturbance and reported shots fired in the 2200 block of Colonial Road early Tuesday. Under Sheriff Brad O'Dellison, just after 12 a.m., deputies responded to the location but determined that the residence was vacant. O'Dell said no individuals were found at the scene. However, deputies observed multiple empty beer cans and other indications that a gathering had recently taken place. O'Dell said after a short time later, law enforcement was notified that three individuals were at CHI Mercy Medical Center on Northwest Stewart Parkway in Roseburg seeking treatment for injuries sustained during the incident. Individuals were identified as Beto Cortez of Coos Bay, Christopher Bacanegra of North Bend, and Carlos Lopez of Roseburg. All three are 21 years old. O'Dell said according to the victims, they learned about a party at the residence through social media and attended the gathering. During the event, Cortez was allegedly approached by a male who accused him of stealing. Confrontation escalated when the male reportedly swung at Cortez, resulting in a physical altercation between the two. The victims reported that approximately 10 additional people then joined in the altercation. Bacanegra and Lopez said they attempted to intervene and separate Cortez from the group, but were also reportedly assaulted by multiple individuals. After breaking free from the crowd, the three victims fled to their vehicle, at which point multiple gunshots were heard. O'Dell said the investigation into this incident remains active. Anyone with information regarding the disturbance or the individuals involved is encouraged to contact the Douglas County Sheriff's Office. KQEN News Time is 8:41.
1: As Oregon heads into the July 4th holiday weekend and what is forecast to be a severe fire season, a coalition of philanthropic and business partners is helping rural fire services, government agencies, and nonprofits to get ready and respond. The Oregon Community Foundation, the Ford Family Foundation, the Marie Lamfrum Charitable Foundation, and Les Schwab Tire Centers have announced a coordinated package of support totaling at least $1 million in grants alongside a statewide tire donation program to strengthen rural fire agencies before fire season takes hold. An OCF release said the initial commitment from partner foundations and additional anonymous funders will provide quick response grants to support the nonprofits working to prepare communities and respond when needed. OCF's Director of Community Programs and Disaster Response, Kim Koenig, said, quote, "When a fire breaks out in a rural community, the volunteers who respond deserve equipment that works and a support system that can move quickly." Les Schwab Tires will donate $100,000 worth of tires from its Tires for Purpose program to Rangeland Fire Protection Associations statewide, addressing a critical and often overlooked need. Fire truck tires are subject to extreme wear and heat stress during wildfire response, and replacing them is a significant operation expense for volunteer departments. The release said the July 4th holiday weekend historically marks one of the most dangerous periods of fire season, with dry conditions, wind, and human activity combining to heighten risk across the state. Add to that this year's drought, a record-tying warm winter, and low snowpack, and officials are deeply concerned about the coming fire season. President and CEO of the Ford Family Foundation, Kara Carlisle, said, quote, "Rural communities often face the greatest risks with the fewest resources, and the impacts of wildfire can last long after the flames are out." Carlisle said, quote, "That's why we're coordinating with partners from the Oregon Disaster Funders Network to support rural communities as wildfire season approaches, so we can mobilize resources quickly and stand ready to respond." More information about the program is available at a link that we have with this story at 541radio.com.
0: Staff of the Umpqua National Forest remind recreationists that fireworks are prohibited on public lands. A UNF post said as people make plans to celebrate the 4th of July, they should keep in mind that possessing, igniting, discharging, or using any kind of fireworks is prohibited on national forests and grasslands. The Umpqua National Forest is at moderate fire danger, and industrial fire precaution level 1 remains in effect. For more information on the UNF, go to the link with this story at 541radio.com. City of Roseburg buildings will be closed on Friday, July 3rd, in observance of the 4th of July holiday. Greg Michaels has more.
2: A city release said that means that City Hall, the Roseburg Public Safety Center, Roseburg Public Library, and other city buildings will be closed to the public. The library will also be closed on Saturday. The library parking lot book drop will be locked from Friday through this Sunday. Because this library does not access late fees, patrons may hold material.

0: materials until the library book drop reopens at 9 a.m. on Monday, July 6th. The library will reopen at 10 a.m. on Tuesday, July 7th. Police officers and firefighters will continue to provide public safety throughout the holiday weekend. Greg Michaels, News Radio 93.9 FM and 1240 KQEN.
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2: In the KQEN Cultural Spotlight, tickets to Umpqua Actors Community Theater's production of Frozen the Musical are now on sale. This year, the summer musical will be presented at the Rose Theater at Roseburg High School. A synopsis said, in the kingdom of Arendelle, princesses Anna and Elsa grow sheltered inside their castle, isolated from the world and increasingly distant from each other. When Elsa is crowned queen, the magical powers she tries to conceal take control, and she flees into the mountains. As a ferocious winter descends on Arendelle, Anna sets off on an epic journey to find Elsa and bring her home. With the help of a hard-working ice harvester, Kristoff, his local reindeer, Sven, and a happy-go-lucky snowman named Olaf. Performances will run from July 23rd through August 2nd. Tickets are $22 for adults and $17 for children. Purchase tickets and get complete details at a link that we have with this story at 541radio.com.
1: KQEN News Time, it's 8:46 from the Seven Feathers Casino Studio. Douglas County's news team on the morning report. First day of a new fiscal year, halfway through the year, in fact, July 1st. And we're going to take a look at the county budget with County Commissioner Tom Kress. He will be on Inside Douglas County at 12:30. We'll go over some of the budget numbers, but also some of the priorities of county government, where some of the funding is coming from, maybe changes, other things going on with county government with Commissioner Tom Kress on Inside Douglas County, 12:30.
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1: From the Seven Feathers Casino Studios, taking a look at your sports headlines. Legion baseball action coming up today for the Roseburg Dr. Stewarts. They continue Area 4 league play with a twin bill at Champion Car Wash Field. The Docs are hosting the Central Oregon Sunwest Generals. Game 1 gets started today at 1 o'clock. Central Oregon dropped its first two games last night against Eugene. Its first two league games, that is. They were playing their first doubleheader in Area 4 last night at home against the Challengers, who currently sit in first place. Both of those games go to Eugene, and they were tight ones, though, 5-4 and 3-2, narrowly losing there for Central Oregon. They'll try to bounce back as they got to make the trip over the mountains here to Roseburg for a doubleheader today. The Docs, they're also looking for their first league wins of the season. So the two teams, they're ready to battle it out. One of these teams wants to try and get out of the cellar in the league standings. It'll be a big twin bill today at Champion Car Wash Field. The games get started at 1 o'clock. Tune in for coverage starting at 12:45 on The Score, 92.3 FM and 1490 AM, or you can watch our live video simulcast at 541radio.com and on the 1490 The Score YouTube channel. Now in the NBA, the Portland Trailblazers announced another offseason move on Tuesday. The Blazers shored up their defense in the middle with a contract extension for center Robert Williams III. Williams signed a multi-year extension according to a release from the Blazers. The deal is expected to keep Williams in Rip City through the 2028-29 season. The 28-year-old is coming off of his best season as a Trailblazer, appearing in 59 games and making one start, while averaging 6.7 points, 7 rebounds, 1 assist, and 1.5 blocks per game.

0: It's the big day for the Americans. The knockout stage at the World Cup continues today. And for the U.S., they're looking to go through to the round of 16. Tony Genualdo has a preview of U.S.'s matchup today in the World Cup.
1: The United States is set to face Bosnia and Herzegovina tonight in the round of 32 at the FIFA World Cup. Bosnia snuck into the knockout stage as the third-place team in Group B. Meanwhile, the Americans won Group D, but fell in their final group stage game to Turkey last week. But the U.S., of course, has home field advantage, as this game will be played in Santa Clara. The team also expects to get back a fully healthy Christian Pulisic, as he had been dealing with a calf injury. Pulisic telling Fox's Jenny Taft on Tuesday that tonight's game will be a tough matchup, but his team is ready to give it their all.
2: I think it's going to be a good battle. We have to put on a really good performance if we want to win.
1: Kickoff is scheduled for 8 p.m. Eastern on Fox. Tony Genualdo, Fox News.
0: So that is a 5 o'clock kickoff here on the West Coast. And again, you can find it on Fox. Other matchups going on in the World Cup today, starting in just about 10 minutes from now. It's England and Congo. That'll be in Atlanta. They get started at 9 o'clock. Belgium and Senegal at 1 o'clock in Seattle this afternoon as well. And that does it for your sports here at 17 and 45 past each hour on the Morning Report. KQBN News Time is 8:51.
3: And you're going to be like a little busy here for a few days.
0: What do you mean going to be busy?
3: Well,
0: I feel like I've never stopped being busy.
3: Well, okay, but I'm just kind of looking ahead here.
0: Yeah, we got baseball today at home today, and then we're off to Corvallis for four straight days of baseball up in Corvallis at the Mickey Riley Star-Spangled Tournament. So, busy stretch of the season once again for the Docs over the holiday here. So we'll mix in a little bit of baseball and try to find some entertainment up in Corvallis over the next couple of days.
3: All right. A lot going on. 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
3: 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Partly sunny, gradually becoming sunny, 75 today. Partly sunny, near 80 on Thursday. Then it's mid-80s beginning on Friday for the foreseeable future. Right now, 55 degrees, KQEN News Time, 8:54.
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9: 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Every bit of it is a lie. She didn't have that legitimate concern.

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3: Now, if you're surprised by Democratic Socialists winning the New York primary, you have not been paying attention. This did not happen overnight. And it's not even the only state this is happening to. Socialists are winning races across the country, from city halls to state legislatures and now U.S. Congress. Whether you call the progressives or socialists, doesn't matter, because this is not about one person. It was about shifting an entire party. Now, the ideas that were once considered kooky are winning primaries. They're no longer trying to pull the Democratic to the left. They're on the left. And in many places, they are going to stay on the left. Even moderate Democrats are starting to push back now. The group of House Dems launched a centrist pledge, declaring that they're capitalists, not socialists, and not anti-Israel. They see what's happening to their party. They're trying to stop it. This new wave isn't just progressive. It's saying things that even the squad once would not say.
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6: I'm Dan Loney with Your Money Now. Shares of Nike are on the rise today, up by about 4%. The reason for the push higher is that the sports apparel makers saw quarterly gains, despite a 12% decline in sales in its China market, which the company views as a very important one. Shares of Constellation Brands, the maker of Modelo beer and Robert Mondavi wine, are moving lower, despite a quarterly beat. Earnings per share came in at $3.43. The company did say, though, that it did a good job despite a cost-conscious consumer. A big merger in the grocery store industry. Kroger is set to acquire Giant Eagle for $1.65 billion. Kroger CEO Greg Foran says this helps move his company into attractive markets that are adjacent to the ones his stores are already in. Kroger shares are down 1% on the news. Wall Street stocks are mixed at this hour. The Dow Industrial Average is up more than 200 points, but the NASDAQ is into the red slightly. And that is Your Money Now.
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4: 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Partly sunny, gradually becoming sunny, about 75 in the Umpqua Valley and breezy. Going to be clear and 50 tonight. Partly sunny, 78, near 80 tomorrow. And then starting Friday, mid-80s in the Umpqua Valley. Right now, 55 degrees. Back at noon, County Commissioner Tom Kress on Inside Douglas County. That'll be at 12:30, 9 o'clock.

0: warmed dressed as a police officer. Stocks are mixed. The Dow's up 330. I'm Lisa Brady, Fox News.
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2: 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These headlines: cool weather continues in the Umpqua Valley through Thursday before above-normal temperatures resume for the foreseeable future. As Oregon heads into the 4th of July holiday weekend, a coalition of philanthropic and business partners helping rural fire services, government agencies, and nonprofits get ready for a severe fire season. Staff of the Umpqua National Forest remind recreationists that fireworks are prohibited on public lands. City Roseburg buildings will be closed on Friday in observance of the 4th of July holiday. And the Douglas County Fair just over a month away. On Inside Douglas County at 12:30, a look at the county budget going into the new fiscal year. County Commissioner Tom Kress. Sunshine, 75 today. 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
2: 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Partly sunny, gradually becoming sunny, breezy today, high of 75. Going to be clear tonight, 50 the low. Thursday, partly sunny, high near 80. Thursday night clear, 52 the low. On Friday, sunshine 84. Independence Day, 85.
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4: I'm Dan Loney with Your Money Now. Federal Reserve Chair Kevin Warsh spoke at the ECB forum in Portugal today, and he declined to give any signal what the central bank may do at its next FOMC meeting later this month. Warsh did note that inflation was too high, and he added that some of his appointments for the task forces he recently announced will be made next week. PlayStation says that it will no longer make discs for new games starting in 2028. Games on its legacy console will be sold either through the PlayStation Store or through retailers in digital formats. Sony said that this was a natural move to adapt to what consumers have as preference. Sony shares are up slightly today. Wall Street stocks are mixed at this hour. The Dow Industrial Average is up more than 350 points. The NASDAQ is just slightly into the red. Meanwhile, oil continues to move lower. West Texas crude is down 2% at $68 a barrel. That's Your Money Now.
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15: News. I'm Gianna Gelosi. President Trump headed to North Dakota to get a new Teddy Roosevelt Library open and jetted off in a new Air Force One. That was a gift from Qatar.
16: Frankly, we couldn't build a plane like this because we wouldn't be willing to spend the kind of money necessary. They spent top dollar. So the head of Boeing said this is considered the best 747 they've ever built.
15: Fox's Peter Ducey reports from the White House that it comes as his son-in-law Jared Kushner and envoy Steve Witkoff held a second day of indirect talks in Iran. With Iran in Qatar.
17: According to the Wall Street Journal, the conversations have centered on whether the U.S. should abandon negotiations and resume full-scale attacks on Iran, the officials said. The president has shown he'll re-engage the Iranians near the Strait of Hormuz when they fire upon tankers there.
15: And it's a win-or-go-home game for the U.S. today at the World Cup. They play at 8 p.m. Eastern. 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
6: All right, let's get some talk back, some calls, some all the rest from you here. Let's go. Here we go. B, Dean from San Diego, play B on the talkbacks.
7: Here's common sense at its best. Okay, so they're talking about all these people that died, 1,000 or plus whatever. So what do they do with dead bodies? They put them in refrigerated containers. Maybe if they put them in refrigerated containers before they die, they wouldn't be dying. Huh, imagine that.
6: Wow, that's pretty bleak. Dean, talking about the French air conditioning situation. I mean, I see where you're going, but man, Dean, go for a walk in the sunshine, buddy. We got to brighten up your day a little bit. That was pretty intense. Let's see who else we got here. One second. We're pulling it up. We're going with, sorry, I'm trying to get the live calls going. John in New Jersey. What's going on, John?
8: Hey, Buck, how are you? Great show. I'm a listener every day. But I got to tell you guys, I love what you're doing with this 250th celebration. It happens to be my birthday every year, July 4th. I love it. I'm a patriotic and fun-loving American. But keep up the good work. So here's my question. Trump shut down the border. I think simultaneously he should implement some kind of legislation for a pathway to citizenship for these people. It's not going away. No one's doing it. There's a lot of good people involved that probably should be having a pathway to citizenship. I'm not a do-gooder. I've worked with a lot of these people, and I will tell you, some of them deserve a pathway. So in any event, I'd like to see Trump turn it 360 on the Democrats and implement some kind of legislation to give them a pathway to citizenship. I think that would really be a crowning event of his presidency. That's it.
6: John, I appreciate you calling in, and I wish you a happy birthday on July 4th. I think you mean a 180, not a 360, because a 360 would bring you back to exactly where you are, but a 180 on what he's doing. Thank you. I disagree. So, I don't know. I do not want a pathway for citizenship at all, and I think everybody who's here legally has got to go. That's where, maybe when we get to like the first 10 million deportations and then we're down to the next 10 million, we could have a conversation about what to do. But the first 10 million, my mind, they got to go. Ryan in South Carolina, what's going on?
9: 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Caught your discussion about foreigners who are going to Bass Pro, checking out the guns, etc., and sort of the response of, hey, are

0: National Forest remind recreationists that fireworks are prohibited on public lands. City Roseburg buildings will be closed on Friday in observance of the 4th of July holiday. And the Douglas County Fair just over a month away. On Inside Douglas County at 12:30, a look at the county budget going into the new fiscal year. 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

Welcome, everybody, to the second hour of Clay and Buck. Great to have you with us, as always. I believe President Trump is going to be in the Roosevelt Room addressing the nation here shortly. So if that happens, supposed to happen, we will join that live. We will hear from the president himself. I'm sure he'll have, well, he's always, he is a one-man show. He's a leader of the free world, and he is a one-man show. I'm sure he'll have a lot to say about the 250th, as well as other things that are going on right now. I'm also going to say, I know a lot of you don't care about the World Cup, and we haven't heard much about the sports ball in general, as Clay has been out for over a week. I did make a crazy call that England was going to perhaps win the entire World Cup, and they are currently trailing to the Democratic People's Republic of the Congo. The Democratic Republic. It's Democratic, DRC, Republic, Congo. Maybe it's just the DRC, Democratic Republic of the Congo. As you know, the more political affirmations in the name of a country, usually the less it is those things. You know, so you start to look at, for example, this is going to tie into our conversations about all of this stuff here shortly, but you start to look at the various countries and their names, and the more they have democratic in it, often the less democratic they are. And that's interesting to me, because you have everybody now being told, oh, they're not communists, they're not even socialists, they're democratic socialists in these races that we're going to discuss here in a minute, congressional races. I mean, there's been four incumbents now, Democrat incumbents, who have been beaten by socialist, openly socialist candidates. Now, they say democratic socialist, but to that I say, well, hold on a second. What, when we're talking about democratic socialists, what does that really mean? How much are they actually communists or socialists? Versus how much are they more like Norway or Sweden or one of these countries that they always say they are actually trying to be like. So we shall take a look at all that. But right now, England is trailing the Congo. I'm just going to say this. We didn't talk a lot of sports ball. Clay will be with you tomorrow. We're going to do a lot of sports ball. Harry Kane got robbed. It was definitely a penalty. For those of you watching, 100% it was a penalty. Even Thierry Henry, the commentator, says it was a penalty. I don't know if someone's paid off the refs or something, but I'm going there right now because they didn't even ask for a review. He got tripped in the box by the keeper. He was wide open to go to goal. Totally, it's a sham. It's a sham. I demand a recount. There's shenanigans. Something's going on there. And also, it looks like I'm probably going to be wrong about England winning the entire World Cup, which is sad for me. It is sad for me, to be sure. All right. Democratic socialist Melat Kyrgios. This is something to discuss here now. Democratic socialist Melat Kyrgios has defeated longtime U.S. House incumbent in Colorado, Diana DeJetta, in a primary. Kyrgios is a 29-year-old lawyer turned doctoral student. Uh-oh! Doctoral student. Think about this. What do you do these days in a doctoral program in

$500,000 a year. And I understand if you live in Nebraska, like, you know, that's, you know, you're living in a castle, you got four BMWs or four Mercedes in the driveway, like, you're good to go. In those cities, because of the expenses that you incur, you are a high earner. You are not wealthy. You are not rich. And so it's very easy for people like Ro Khanna. He's sitting on $200 million. He's sitting on a giant feathered nest, if you will. You know, he's a giant, he's got a giant golden goose of assets, thanks to his wife's dad, that are just producing money, money, money, money all the time. And they're paying a capital gains tax. They're not even paying the... So what it is you have people like Ro Khanna, who are, or Nancy Pelosi, who are extremely rich, trying to blame all the economic woes of America on a handful of right-leaning. Remember, they never say a word about Soros, little Soros Jr. running around funding the destruction of Western civilization with a little low-T smile on his face. They never talk about him. He's a good guy, of course. They never talk about Jeff Bezos's ex-wife, who has donated more to progressive causes than maybe anyone else alive today, with money that she didn't make but got from her husband, of course. No. They really want to squeeze who they want. You know who they want to squeeze? They want to squeeze those of you listening who are in a household where maybe, you know, dad is a dentist and mom is an accountant and you're making 300, 400 household income. That's where the money is with the taxes. That's what they want. They want, you know, oh, dad's a state trooper, but with OT, he's making 120, which a lot, some of you are going to be like, really? That is, depends on the state, I know. But New York, I think New York, for guys, what do you let me know? Nassau, like, was one of you listening. Nassau County, what do they start cops at now? It's incredibly hard, by the way, to get a job in the Nassau County Police Department because they're paid really well. I think they start almost at six figures, or at least with OT, they're definitely making six figures. But you get, let's say, 2 six-figure earners in a house. They want to tax you more. That's who's actually paying a lot of, because, you know, you say, oh, well, they're doing so well. Yeah, but they have to do that every year, every year, every, and they're paying 30% of their income to the government. Something like that, whatever, 25, 30% of their income to the government. So you see, it's so easy for like the Pelosi's and the Ro Khanna's, these Democrats, or even someone like Bernie Sanders, who stashed away all this money from his book deals. Does anyone even read a Bernie Sanders book? I'm going to tell you this. Same thing just happened with Jill Biden. You know, Jill Biden just had a memoir come out, had the big dagger next to it on the New York Times, which means NGOs, Democrat institutions buy the books of these Democrats as a really a way of just, it's like a money, almost like a money laundering operation. This is how they take care of their team. This is how they make Democrats rich. They overpay them for books that nobody reads and no one really buys. Yeah, there'll be sales, but the sales are all to Democrat PACs and Democrat NGOs and, you know, all this kind of stuff. So no one really reads these books, but they will just shovel money for books and speeches and board seats as well, where you can call in like once a year. They'll shovel money to all these Democrats, and that's how the rich libs take care of the people who are enforcing their will from within the machine. But Jill Biden just wrote a memoir. Who wants to read Jill Biden's memoir? It should be called "I Put My Husband in a Terrible Position Because I Am a Money Hungry Narcissist and I Want Power and Attention." And so I lied to the American people about my dementia-riddled husband for years. That's what the memoir should be called. Unfortunately, that's not the title. But it's people like that who are sitting on tens of millions of dollars and are Democrats, however they got their money. They want to tell you, they want to tell you who are earning money, which a lot of you are, and I'm sure a lot of you are in that position where, you know, maybe household income is 100 between the two. Maybe you got two of you working. Maybe household income is 150, 200, you know, you're doing well, but you got to keep doing that. You got to show up, and they don't have to show up and do anything. You see what I mean about the difference? Wealth, assets versus work. They don't work. Nancy Pelosi doesn't work. I mean, yeah, she was in Congress, but you see what I'm saying? She's not like stressed about those dollars coming in. Ro Khanna,
Ro Khanna lives in a four-story house.

0: 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We'll talk about the news of the day. 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
5: News. I'm Therese Crowley. President Trump on the first flight of his one-of-a-kind Air Force One donated by the Emir of Qatar, discussing round two of Iran talks in Qatar today.
6: They've had very good meetings, and we'll see. We hit them very hard for three nights, as you know, but we're getting along very well. So I call it the denuclearization. And it's all taking place. It's all going well.
5: And while he arrives in Medora, North Dakota, to dedicate the Teddy Roosevelt Presidential Library, stunning sight on the New York skyline, a couple of masked climbers looking like a wedding topper scaled the spire of the Empire State Building with a black flag and white letters reading, "When the power of love beats the love of power, the world knows peace." The FBI has no comment on reports that it's deemed the two initial Nancy Guthrie ransom notes to be fake communications. 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
8: Welcome back into Clay and Buck. Just a couple quick updates. One, Trump is actually in North Dakota. And Greg, where is he? He's at the Roosevelt Library or something? What is it? The Teddy Roosevelt Library. Sorry, I thought he was in the Roosevelt room in the White House from the press packet.

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4: I know we're at an at-will state, but for making a comment, like, hey, your hair looks good. 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Do I have any recourse?
5: Were you fired?
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5: 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I'm a little bored this morning. 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I'm going to fire Eddie for no reason. Yep, he can do that. Yep, that's California. Yep, welcome.
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8: I can tell you, for those who care, which I don't know, is probably about 10% of you, England is up 2-1. Perhaps it will be a different celebration over in the UK than anticipated here. It'll be, at least it won't be a really sad day for them losing to the... Well, there's some time left, but... And my prediction is still alive, friends. Still alive, some people are saying. VIP email from Damon. Buck, what leftist, socialists, and communists mean by democratic is rule by the people, meaning rule by the masses whom capitalism has oppressed and enslaved. The communist vanguard, namely the intellectual revolutionaries, have been appointed by history to act in the name of the people. Democracy means something very different to us, but we shouldn't confuse the meanings. Damon, I what you're saying is very, very, very intelligent. I would just point out that this whole thing of I'm not a socialist, I'm not a communist, I'm a socialist, I'm not a socialist, I'm a democratic socialist, I'm not a democratic socialist, I'm a republic of socialist democratic. And they play all these games so that they don't have to be held accountable for the crappy ideas they have. All of a sudden, they get really down into the, you know, I would say is ask anybody who wants to play this game with you. Is China a communist country or not? It's run by the Communist Party. Is it a communist country? How is it a communist country under Marxist theory? In fact, how is even North Korea a communist country under Marxist theory? You know, there are some ways that it would cross, but some ways where it completely departs from it. It's technically a necrocracy, meaning rule by the dead. The dead Kim Il-sung is the forever chairman of the Communist Party. I mean, the place is nuts. It's basically a mass. It's just a giant cult. It's a giant cult police state. That's what North Korea really is. The government, yes, the government controls the means of production. The government controls absolutely everything. But particularly with China, though, it's like, okay, so it's a free market economy, but all you have to do is bring that up and you'll see the people that have all these objections to you talking about the communism of the left start sputtering because they like to do this. Oh, it's everything is Sweden. Sweden has a market-based economy. It just has high taxes and a large social welfare state. But the Swedish government doesn't own all of the factories. So it's not actually a socialist country. you know, this is where you get into the whole. But then they go, oh, well, now you're calling.

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1: Welcome back into Clay and Buck. Got some calls coming in. I'd like to take more, guys. It's my last hour talking to you before the 250. That's why we're just kind of hanging out, talking grilling, talking books, talking America. Great time for you to call in or send in a talk back or an email. We have Greg in Joseph City, Arizona. What's going on, Greg?
2: Buck, it's an honor, my friend. Hey, I just wanted to tell you how your book, it might not have saved my life, but it definitely saved my sanity. I mean, it was bad, brother. First of all, your book is written so well. Great writers have a style. They each have their own little, their style. I really like your style. In fact, by the time I got to the getting on the last chapter, I'm like, man, Buck's going to wrap this up in a big red, beautiful ribbon and give us the answer to propaganda. And you know, in the end, you know, it is what it is. And there's no way to get rid of it. And like you say, even the good guys, we do it too. But it was a beautifully written book. And three times during that book, I tell my wife, honey, we're not crazy. It is them. It's not us. You know?
1: Yep.
2: It was a beautiful
1: All true.
2: Read. I loved it. I loved it.
1: Thank you so much. Thank you so much, Greg. I appreciate you. And thank you for the shout-outs for Manufacturing Delusion, which I do hope people will go get. Rhonda, North Carolina, we got about 30 seconds, Rhonda. Go ahead.
3: Yes, I want to give an honorable mention to the fact that Catherine re-released the Rush Revere series. So I think that that's a perfect series for kids and even parents to read with your kids. And I don't know if you got the series, you know, I know you didn't have speed at the time that Rush wrote those books, but I think that would be a great addition to
1: That's
3: your
1: a great,
3: library.
1: A great idea and a great shout out. 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
5: 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Partly sunny, gradually becoming sunny, breezy today, high of 75. Going to be clear tonight, 50 below. Thursday, partly sunny, high near 80. Thursday night clear, 52 below. On Friday, sunshine 84. Independence Day, 85.
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7: I'm Dan Loney with Your Money Now. Trump accounts, the tax advantage investment accounts set up by the White House.

0: will debut on July 4th. The accounts are for families with kids under the age of 18, and any child born between 2025 and 2028 will have $1,000 donated by the federal government, with families able to contribute up to $5,000 a year. The accounts then turn into a traditional IRA when the child turns 18. Overall mortgage demand flattened last week as interest rates continued to hover in a narrow range. The Mortgage Bankers Association reports that the average interest rate for a 30-year fixed decreased to 6.57% from 6.59%. Applications to refinance a home loan fell 1% for the week and were 9% higher than the same week 1 year ago. Markets continue to be mixed. The Dow Industrial Average is up slightly. The NASDAQ is now down by about 100 points. And that is your money now.
1: The board recommends approving.
2: Millions of people are using AI chatbots to brainstorm, then turning that advice into a real plan. Before you act on yours, listen up. The chatbot's big idea might be delusional, and it's got you thinking some pretty out there thoughts, too. 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
3: Fox News, I'm John Saucier. U.S. negotiators are in Qatar for talks with mediators as the United States and Iran work towards a peace deal before the current 60-day ceasefire expires. Vice President J.D. Vance says, in the meantime, technical talks are going well.
4: It's already started in an amazing direction. We've got now oil at $68. We've got gas prices starting to come down. But really just ensuring that we continue to make the progress on that. And that's what they're focused on.
3: The Justice Department going after the Venezuelan gang Tren de Aragua. And Acting Attorney General Todd Blanche announcing the filing of charges against a series of alleged members of this group.
5: This morning in Chicago, federal and local law enforcement charged three alleged TDA members on a criminal complaint charging the brutal murder of another victim in the Chicago area.
3: The Trump administration designating this gang as a foreign terrorist organization on the first day of the president's second term. 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
7: All right. Carol Markowitz joins now, everybody, of the Carol Markowitz Show and also normally on the Clay and Buck Podcast Network. Ms. Carol, how are you? Happy 250th. It's my last day for this week, so I'm already kind of getting into two. Yeah, I know. Clay's been gone for a while, so he's taking over tomorrow, and then we have Friday holiday. We did work, though, both of us on Juneteenth, though, so, you know, we show up. Like, we get it done. But what? How are you feeling? I just wanted you to talk to everybody here. You know, you're a patriot. You're a wife, a mom at three, an American.
8: Yeah.
7: What's going on?
8: I mean, I'm very excited for 250. I've got all the flags. I got all the shirts. I made my own merch because I couldn't find what I wanted. I'm super into it. I mean, I am like you know, on,

0: you know what I'm saying? Like, we're the people that taking people from all over the world. But I mean, and now, of course, millions and millions, tens of millions of them over time. And when people are coming here to visit, though, when they're actually guests in our country, whether they're Scottish or they're Japanese or whatever, overwhelmingly Americans are like, oh, it's great you're here. I hope you have a fantastic time.
1: Right, right. And Iran was in the World Cup. You barely heard anything about it from Americans. Meanwhile, like, Scotland is actively rooting against England for, you know, wars that they had hundreds of years ago at this point. Like Colombia and Mexico, they got super racist on Twitter in their battles about the World Cup. And meanwhile, we're not doing any of that, and we're still considered the worst. We're still the ones who are racist, and we're still the ones who are, you know, just harmful to the world. It's ridiculous. And the thing is, I think what most of the people on the left don't want us to know, or why they don't want to celebrate this country, is everybody in the world, all over the world, wants to come here, wants to be American. I mean, the people who came here to visit, who are like, how could I stay here? They're not from, like, Uganda. They're not from the Congo. They're not from Haiti. They're from, like, Scotland. You know, they're from Sweden. And they're thinking, how can I stay here? Because the life here looks so much better than my own back home.
0: Carol Markowitz, everybody. Carol, are you doing an episode today, tomorrow? When can people listen?
1: So, Mary Catherine Hamm and I have a rerun for tomorrow. We're just not as industrious as you guys, you know?
0: So Clay and I are content super freaks. Like, we are machines.
1: Yeah.
0: Clay never gets tired. Clay is like the, he's the Energizer Bunny of media content. Anyway.
1: We are impressed. Yeah, Tuesdays and Thursdays, generally. Tomorrow, download the episode. You can hear and ask us anything.
0: Wonderful. Carol Markowitz, everybody, go check out her show. Carol, give a big hug to Shy and the kids and tell
1: them
0: I said happy 250th.
1: Same to your family. Thank you.
0: In business, it's responsible to have insurance. 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
2: Welcome back in here to Clay and Buck. I'm going to be closing up shop with you here shortly, and Clay will be in the captain's chair tomorrow here solo, and then it will be Friday. When we will have Brian Muddian guest hosting, so there will be a live program on Friday on this show. So Brian Mudd's a great guy. He's based out of West Palm, and he'll sort of send you off into the weekend on the 250th, bringing news of the day. But I will not be talking to you guys again until Monday. So that means that this is my chance to sign off with all of you and just tell you all how grateful I am to be an American, but also be able to do this show for you. I love my job, and I love getting to talk to you every day, and I hope that comes across with the energy, enthusiasm, and effort that I put into this program, that Clay puts in this program, and the whole team that make it possible. We are very, very – we're fortunate to be Americans, and we're very fortunate as well to be able to do the Clay and Buck Show for you every day here. 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
3: This is Tracy from Fort Lauderdale, and I'm a podcast listener, and I just listened to Buck's very compelling statement about what it means to be American after the Supreme Court made the wrong decision. Buck, I wish you'd been in front of the Supreme Court when they were considering this, because that might have changed some of their minds. Keep up the great work.
2: Oh, thank you. Thank you so much. Really appreciate that, honestly. Very nice. Anytime anyone has something nice to say about the work, it's really meaningful. So trust me, you never get tired of hearing this business. I was talking yesterday. I was at the Barrett Media Conference in New York, I was on stage with Adam Carolla and Jimmy Failla doing a panel. We're talking about this, and I just said, you know, one of the things about media is if you let it, it actually teaches you so much humility. So that if you ever achieve any level of success, you always remember who you are and what you're all about. Some people take that in the wrong direction, and they view that process of humility as something that they have to make up for by being super egotistical and even a little maniacal and treating people who are coming up in the business or who work for them in the business poorly. I think that the much more virtuous response is, yeah, you know, you have to take your lumps along the way. And so when people say nice things about your work, you always appreciate it. Brian from Massachusetts listens on 710 WOR. Hit it.
4: Hey, Buck. Brian from Massachusetts. You know, my buddy got stung by a yellow jacket the other day. I told him, better to be stung by a yellow jacket than a red coat. America. Happy 250, brother.
2: As a dad joke, Brian. I don't know if you're a dad. It was definitely a dad joke, though. But it was solid. I'll take it. It looks. Wait, is it still possible that America could end up playing? Yeah, America could end up playing if America wins tonight and Britain wins against Mexico. I think then, or England rather, then England plays America. Is it right after the 4th of July? It's coming up. It might even be on 4th of July. Well, this is where I will tell you, despite my love of all things British, obviously I'll be rooting for America. Have a great 250th, everybody. Love you all. Talk to you Monday.
5: speaking truth and having fun.

0: where they were met by NYPD officers. But before that, the man proposed to the woman. She was wearing a hat with cat ears. She appeared to say yes. She then appeared to take photos of the ring.
1: Fox's Brian Yenes. Those two believed to be a Russian couple who've scaled skyscrapers around the world. 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
1: A U.S. Navy airman is missing in the Arabian Sea, where the Navy says a helicopter made an emergency landing today. It's under investigation, but the Navy says it does not appear to be from hostile activity. Three of the four crew members have been recovered in stable condition. A North American trade deal from the first Trump term will not be renewed as is.
3: U.S. Trade Representative Jamison Greer says after virtual meetings with Canada and Mexico, the U.S. has declined to renew the USMCA in its current form. The pact remains in force, but it's now subject to annual reviews until it's either renewed for a new term or terminated. A few weeks ago, the president had said from the Oval Office,
4: I don't know that I'm going to renew it because, to be honest with you, the United States does much better. Hey, we don't need anything that Canada has. We don't need anything that Mexico has, but they need everything that we have.
3: The president said trade deficits with these countries are unacceptable. Greer says the U.S. will meet with Mexico the week of July 20th to continue negotiating. Jessica Rosenthal, Fox News.
1: It's win or go home for Team USA facing Bosnia and Herzegovina tonight at the World Cup.
5: The U.S. is favored, but head coach Mauricio Pochettino says his team is treating every match like it's the last.
6: Going there and try to play freedom, free and enjoy. And with responsibility.
5: To advance, they'll have to do something they haven't done in 5 years, beat a European team. Their last victory came against none other than Bosnia in 2021. The U.S. is a different squad this time around.
1: Fox is Ashley Dvorkin in Santa Clara, California, where kickoff is 8 Eastern tonight on Fox. England just advancing to the round of 16 with a 2-1 win over Congo after a pair of second-half goals. Also today, Belgium takes on Senegal an hour from now in Seattle. An hour to the close on Wall Street, the Dow's up 54 points. I'm Lisa Brady, Fox News.
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8: 1205, along with the resources of 541radio.com and the 541 Radio app. I'm Kyle Bailey with Joey Keyran and Greg Michaels. We're Douglas County's news team. Forecasted sunshine, about 75 today, clear, and 50 tonight. Cool weather continues in the Umpqua Valley through tomorrow before above normal temperatures resume. The governor releasing a statement in response to yesterday's U.S. Supreme Court decision upholding birthright citizenship, and a group of foundations and others working to help get ready for the upcoming fire season.
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3: It is 12:07, 64 degrees. 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This is the Noon Report. Cool weather continues in the Umpqua Valley through Thursday, before above-normal temperatures resume for the foreseeable future. Forecasters at the National Weather Service in Medford told News Radio 93.9 FM and 1240 KQEN that Roseburg's high should be in the mid-70s today and near 80 on Thursday. Friday through at least next Tuesday, we'll see highs in the mid-80s. The long-range forecast shows highs staying in the 80s after that, with the potential to warm to the upper 80s at times. The mercury reached 72 degrees on Tuesday at the Roseburg Regional Airport. 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On Tuesday, Governor Tina Kotek released a statement in response to the U.S. Supreme Court decision upholding birthright citizenship as established in the 14th Amendment. Governor Kotek said, quote, "We welcome the Supreme Court's decision to preserve birthright citizenship as stated in the 14th Amendment of the United States Constitution. This amendment has stood in place for over 150 years and has had a significant impact on shaping the culture and history of our country." Governor Kotek said, quote, "Our immigrant and refugee communities are Oregon communities, and we will continue to defend our neighbors from President Trump's reckless attempts to rewrite the United States Constitution." KQEN News Time is 12:09.
4: As Oregon heads into the July 4th holiday weekend and what is forecast to be a severe fire season, a coalition of philanthropic and business partners is helping rural fire services, government agencies, and nonprofits to get ready and respond. The Oregon Community Foundation, the Ford Family Foundation, the Marie Lamfrum Charitable Foundation, and Les Schwab Tire Centers have announced a coordinated package of support totaling at least $1 million in grants alongside a statewide tire donation program to strengthen rural fire agencies before fire season takes hold. An OCF release said the initial commitment from partner foundations and additional anonymous funders will provide quick response grants to support the nonprofits working to prepare communities and respond when needed. OCF's Director of Community Programs and Disaster Response, Kim Koenig, said, quote, "When a fire breaks out in a rural community, the volunteers who respond deserve equipment that works and a support system that can move quickly." Les Schwab Tires will donate $100,000 worth of tires from its Tires for Purpose program to Rangeland Fire Protection Associations statewide, addressing a critical and often overlooked need. Fire truck tires are subject to extreme wear and heat stress during wildfire response, and replacing them is a significant operation expense for volunteer departments. The release said the July 4th holiday weekend historically marks one of the most dangerous periods of fire season, with dry conditions, wind, and human activity combining to heighten risk across the state. Add to that this year's drought, a record-tying warm winter, and low snowpack, and officials are deeply concerned about the coming fire season. President and CEO of the Ford Family Foundation, Kara Carlisle, said, quote, "Rural communities often face the greatest risks with the fewest resources, and the impacts of wildfire can last long after the flames are out." Carlisle said, quote, "That's why we're coordinating with partners from the Oregon Disaster Funders Network to support rural communities as wildfire season approaches, so we can mobilize resources quickly and stand ready to respond." More information about the program is available at a link that we have with this story at 541radio.com.
3: KQEN News Time, 12:11. Staff of the Umpqua National Forest remind recreationists that fireworks are prohibited on public lands. A UNF post said as people make plans to celebrate the 4th of July, they should keep in mind that possessing, igniting, discharging, or using any kind of fireworks is prohibited on national forests and grasslands. The Umpqua National Forest is at moderate fire danger at industrial. Industrial Fire Precaution Level 1 remains in effect. For more information on the UNF, go to the link with this story at

0: 541radio.com. City of Roseburg buildings will be closed on Friday, July 3rd in observance of the 4th of July holiday. Greg Michaels has more.
1: A city release said that means that City Hall, the Roseburg Public Safety Center, Roseburg Public Library, and other city buildings will be closed to the public. The library will also be closed on Saturday. The library parking lot book drop will be locked from Friday through this Sunday. Because this library does not accept late fees, patrons may hold materials until the library book drop reopens at 9 a.m. on Monday, July 6th. The library will reopen at 10 a.m. on Tuesday, July 7th. Police officers and firefighters will continue to provide public safety throughout the holiday weekend. Greg Michaels, News Radio 93.9 FM and 1240 KQEN.
0: KQEN News Time 1212. The Douglas County Fair is just over a month away, opening on Wednesday, August 5th. Fairgrounds Director Sierra Keith said reserve concert seats are still available for Tone Loc and Nico Moon. Keith said the reserve section for Aaron Lewis is already sold out. Reserve concert seats are $30 plus the cost of fair admission. Carnival ride bracelets are still on sale at the discounted price of $35. They'll be sold for $45 during the fair. Complete information on the 2026 Douglas County Fair available through a link with this story at 541radio.com. In the KQEN Cultural Spotlight, Riverbend Live has announced that a group of local musicians will open for blues great Shamika Copeland on Friday night. Musicians Don Day, Neil Gregory Johnson, Brian Dean, T-Bone Stone, and Thomas Whiteside will have a one-time collaboration before Copeland takes the stage. The local group is expected to begin around 6:45 p.m. Riverbend Live runs through August 1st at Riverbend Park in Winston. 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
2: In the KQEN Cultural Spotlight, tickets to Umpqua Actors Community Theater's production of Frozen the Musical are now on sale. This year, the summer musical will be presented at the Rose Theater at Roseburg High School. A synopsis said, in the kingdom of Arendelle, princesses Anna and Elsa grow sheltered inside their castle, isolated from the world and increasingly distant from each other. When Elsa is crowned queen, the magical powers she tries to conceal take control, and she flees into the mountains. As a ferocious winter descends on Arendelle, Anna sets off on an epic journey to find Elsa and bring her home. With the help of a hard-working ice harvester, Kristoff, his local reindeer, Sven, and a happy-go-lucky snowman named Olaf. Performances will run from July 23rd through August 2nd. Tickets are $22 for adults and $17 for children. Purchase tickets and get complete details at a link that we have with this story at 541radio.com.
0: KQEN News Time, 1214. Two people were taken to the hospital after a freeway crash on Tuesday afternoon. An Oregon State Police report said at 1:45, troopers responded to the wreck on Interstate 5 northbound in the Cottage Grove area. The driver of an SUV, a 62-year-old Florida man, lost control of his vehicle, and the SUV rolled over in the median multiple times. No citations were issued. The SUV was towed from the scene. The accident impacted freeway traffic for a time while the scene was cleaned up. Roseburg police cited one driver following a two-vehicle crash on Tuesday morning. An RPD report said just before 10:30, officers responded to a business in the 1300 block of Northwest Garden Valley Boulevard. A vehicle had crashed into the wall at that location and also had hit a parked car. Based on the investigation, an 86-year-old male driver was cited for careless driving as he had lost control of his pickup due to over-acceleration. Troopers with Oregon State Police, along with Canyonville South Umpqua Fire Department and the Oregon Department of Transportation, responded to a single vehicle fire on Interstate 5 southbound near milepost 95 in the Canyon Creek area on Tuesday afternoon. An OSP report said at approximately 4:40, the engine compartment of a semi-truck caught fire as it was heading southbound. The driver, a 31-year-old, was able to pull the truck onto the right-hand shoulder and exit the vehicle before the cab went up in flames. One lane of the freeway was shut down for approximately 2 hours while CSUF got the vehicle fire and grass fire under control. The cab of the semi was completely melted down to the chassis, and the trailer sustained fire damage to the front and roof. A towing company responded and towed the semi and the trailer from the scene. There were no injuries and no damage to state property. By the way, we've got at least one picture up from that scene with the story at 541radio.com, as well on the KQEN Facebook page and on the 541 Radio app. It's got a lot of attention yet.

Yesterday, about this time, we mentioned it on the air, troopers with Oregon State Police arrested an Oakland man who was observed carrying and pointing a gun on an off-ramp of Interstate 5 in the Oakland area on Tuesday morning. An OSP report said at approximately 11:45, a trooper saw the suspect aiming a long gun at passing vehicles. The situation led to a large response from a number of law enforcement agencies. The trooper eventually found the 48-year-old at a nearby residence and took him into custody. The man was charged with second-degree disorderly conduct and menacing. He was detained without bail. The report said as far as responding troopers know, the man did not fire the pellet gun. No injuries were reported. Roseburg police jailed a man for theft and for warrants on Tuesday. An RPD report said that at about 9:15 a.m., officers contacted the 47-year-old at a store in the 900 block of Northwest Garden Valley Boulevard after loss prevention employees had stopped her outside for illegally stealing nearly $175 worth of merchandise. The woman admitted to the theft. Officers also learned she had failure to appear warrants out of Clackamas County Circuit Court and RPD. The warrants were confirmed and the woman was taken into custody. Bail was set at $10,000. Roseburg police jailed a man for an alleged disorderly conduct incident on Tuesday. An RPD reports that officers responded to a business in the 700 block of Southeast Spruce Street multiple times over the period of several hours due to the 33-year-old allegedly acting disorderly and threatening employees. At 10:50 a.m., he was taken into custody without incident. The man was charged with second-degree disorderly conduct. Bail was set at $2,500. Roseburg police jailed a woman for driving with a misdemeanor count of driving while suspended on Monday afternoon. An RPD report said at 1:30, officers responded to the Douglas County Courthouse on Southeast Douglas Avenue after the woman's parole officer said she'd driven there with a criminally suspended license. Officers contacted the woman, who admitted to the crime. She was taken into custody. The woman was also charged with a probation violation. Bail was set at $5,000. Roseburg police cited a man for offensive littering on Monday. An RPD report said just after 9:20, officers responded to the 2300 block of Northwest Aviation Drive after multiple people said the man was standing outside his vehicle and throwing trash in the roadway. Officers contacted the 34-year-old who was found standing outside his vehicle surrounded by an approximately 30-foot radius of trash. He was taken into custody without incident. Bail was set at $1,250. KQEN News Time. It is 12:20 from the Seven Feathers Casino Studio, Douglas County's news team. 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All that information available at 541radio.com, the 541 Radio app, and on the KQEN Facebook page. Make sure, of course, to like and follow us on Facebook. Again, a reminder, our streaming is back. We're delighted to tell you that after what seems like a very long period of time. We had a piece of equipment go down. The process to get a new piece of equipment up and running for the whole streaming process is not as simple as you might think and involves multiple folks helping our technicians. Anyway, we've got it back, so you could listen on the 541 Radio website just by clicking Listen Live to KQEN or use the 541 Radio app. But for those of you who at least part of the time are out, maybe you live in rural areas up the North Umpqua River, north of Rice Hill, South County, out towards Reedsport, and the folks that listen from other parts of Oregon and other parts of the U.S., frankly, throughout the day to stay connected with what is going on here. It is back. It's working. So happy to let you know that. On Friday, we've got some great specials as we kick off the 4th of July weekend. 7 a.m., the Fox News radio special, The 250 Most Impactful Moments in American History with host Bill Hemmer. At 8 a.m., Why I Love America will feature Fox Talk hosts Brian Kilmeade, Jimmy Faya, Guy Benson, and Will Cain. At 12 noon, Fox News Rundown with the Great American Experiment with Brett Baer, Supreme Court Justice Neil Gorsuch, acclaimed historian Walter Isaacson, and more. Now, we'll have weather information throughout the day. Douglas County's news team will be on standby to report on any important news as needed, but otherwise celebrate the nation's 250th birthday with us here on News Radio 93.9 FM and 1240 KQEN. Now, Joy Kieran and I talked about this in a segment this morning. Was just talking to one of the folks from one of our partner stations a little bit ago who came from another part of the country.

0: And the same situation. It used to be that if a holiday fell on a Saturday or a Sunday, you didn't get that Friday or Monday off, as is very common now. Obviously, people that work retail, some specialized businesses, things like that are still working. But it used to be that if it fell on Saturday, well, you just didn't get that day off that year. And it's been interesting to see. That's been kind of a slow transition, but some of that started way back with a number of labor contracts and more, leading to it being more common now to have the day off. But it tends to catch people off guard, as it certainly did around here for some of our staff when they found out they had Friday off, but of course they still have to get all their work done before Friday if they're going to be gone. So anyway, a lot of you probably in the same boat today. And then of course there are people that are smart enough or wise or just tricky enough to also maybe take tomorrow off, and then you end up with like a four-day weekend. Some of you are nodding because that's exactly what you've done, and some of the rest of us, not so much. So anyway, but that is kind of the newer trend, going back a ways, but for some, a fairly new switch. So Friday, professional offices, for the most part, closed. Stores, et cetera, are open. Some may be on different hours as well. You might want to check with your favorite retailer. Coming up in just a few minutes, County Commissioner Tom Kress on Inside Douglas County. This is a Noon Report.
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4: 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Well, Legion Baseball coming up here this afternoon. The Roseburg Dr. Stewarts continue Area 4 league play with a twin bill today at Champion Car Wash Field. The Docs are hosting the Central Oregon Sunwest Generals. Game 1 about to get underway coming up at 1 o'clock here this afternoon. Central Oregon was in action last night at home. They were taking on Eugene in their first two league games of the season. The Generals nearly knocked off the first-place challengers in both of those games, but they ended up losing 5-4 and 3-2. So both the Docs and the Generals looking for their first league wins of the season. The Docs don't have a lot of room left for error. They've only got 8 league games left to play. It's a big twin bill coming up today. Almost must-win territory for the Docs as they are hosting the challenge or the Generals at Champion Car Wash Field. Tune in for coverage of Docs baseball starting at 12:45 on the Score 92.3 FM and 1490 AM, or you can watch the live video simulcast at 541radio.com and on the 1490 The Score YouTube channel. Meanwhile, in the NBA, the Portland Trailblazers announced another offseason move on Tuesday. The Blazers shored up their defense in the middle with a contract extension for center Robert Williams III. Williams signed a multi-year extension according to a release from the Blazers. The deal is expected to keep Williams in Rip City through the 2028-29 season.

0: season. The 28-year-old is coming off of his best season as a Trailblazer, appearing in 59 games, making one start, while averaging 6.7 points, 7 rebounds, 1 assist, and 1.5 blocks per game. Williams has dealt with injuries through his 3 seasons in Portland. He's appeared in 85 games out of a possible 246. Now, the Blazers also reportedly signed another big man in free agency on Tuesday. 7-footer Brandon Carlson has signed with the Trailblazers, according to the Oregonian and ESPN. That deal is for 1 year and worth $2.5 million. Carlson arrives in Portland after playing 2 seasons on a 2-way contract in Oklahoma City, where he averaged 4.9 points and 2.4 rebounds over 74 games, including 4 starts for the Thunder. Well, the World Cup continues on, and tonight it's the big one. The knockout stage at the World Cup continues today, and the United States looking to go through to the round of 16. Tony Genualdo has a preview of what's to come for the Americans.
1: The United States is set to face Bosnia and Herzegovina tonight in the round of 32 at the FIFA World Cup. Bosnia snuck into the knockout stage as the third-place team in Group B. Meanwhile, the Americans won Group D, but fell in their final group stage game to Turkey last week. But the U.S., of course, has home field advantage, as this game will be played in Santa Clara. The team also expects to get back a fully healthy Christian Pulisic, as he had been dealing with a calf injury. Pulisic telling Fox's Jenny Taft on Tuesday that tonight's game will be a tough matchup, but his team is ready to give it their all.
2: I think it's going to be a good battle. We have to put on a really good performance if we want to win.
1: Kickoff is scheduled for 8 p.m. Eastern on Fox. Tony Genualdo, Fox News.
0: And just about to get underway in the World Cup, Belgium and Senegal, they're playing in Seattle in their round of 32 matchup. Winner moving on in that one. And they get started here at 1 o'clock, and you can find that one on Fox Sports 1. And that's going to do it for your sports here during the noon report. I'm Joey Kieran, News Radio 93.9 FM and 1240 KQEN. 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
5: 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Sunshine, about

0: 80 degrees tomorrow. And then beginning Friday, we have got a long list of days that will be in the mid-80s in the Umpqua Valley, probably at least 5 or 6 days, and going further into next week, maybe even pushing towards 90 degrees once again. Currently at the Roseburg Regional Airport, 64 degrees, 1230.
1: Fox News, I'm Tom Graham. Vice President J.D. Vance says it's up to Tehran as talks continue with Qatar. Mediators are attempting to work out a permanent peace deal between the U.S. and Iran.
2: If they try to rebuild their nuclear program, if they try to start shooting at commercial vessels again, that's going to change our calculus. But right now, what the president has said is go and make a deal, go and negotiate in good faith, and that's what he's empowered us to do.
1: New round of talks come after the U.S. and Iran traded strikes last weekend. Sizzling temperatures gripping the central eastern U.S. ahead of the 4th of July holiday. New Jersey Governor Mikey Sherrill.
3: This is not the type of heat wave we've seen in a while. This, I think the last time was about 14 years ago. This is extreme, extreme heat.
1: More than 65 million people across 20 states forecast to reach temperatures of 100 degrees or more this week. 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
6: As firefighting aircraft raced to drop retardant on a raging wildfire in Utah's Provo Canyon last summer, some flights were grounded by a new threat. Private drones, presumably trying to capture dramatic footage of the fire, forced critical support to stand down while flames advanced. The incident was no anomaly. There were hundreds of drone sightings over wildfires in 2025. Such civilian disruptions are only the beginning. Drone warfare and prevalence has come to American soil. Cheap, loosely regulated drones have the capability to disrupt military bases, threaten aircraft, and even attack the President of the United States. These threats are not hypothetical. It is real. It is now. It must be addressed.
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0: 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Sunshine about 75 in the Umpqua Valley this afternoon. Going to be clear. 50 tonight. Sunny about 80 tomorrow. And then Friday.

0: Friday through the foreseeable future in the mid-80s. Looks like next week we might have a couple of days to touch near 90 degrees in the Umpqua Valley. 66 now, and KQEN News Time is 12:35.
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0: We are halfway through 2026, July 1st today, and the start for a lot of government entities of a new fiscal year. And we want to talk about that because it applies to Douglas County as well. County Commissioner Tom Kress, thanks for coming in.
2: Hey, thanks for having me, Carl.
0: So, the new fiscal year begins today. Overall, when you look at the county finances, how are things looking?
2: Yeah, so starts July 1st, 2026-2027 budget is really similar to the years past. It's up and down in a few areas just slightly, but it's kind of similar to what we've talked about in the past. We're holding our services at the level that we've had in the last couple of years, the only real. We had some positive stuff. We've had some uptick in federal timber receipt revenue, and that makes the budget look a little better for sure.
0: Yeah, we'll get into that in a little bit. So the raw numbers themselves don't vary a lot then from last year?
2: No, well, they do in a way. I mean, so the budget that we adopted this year was $207 million. That's down from $221 million last year. But if you look at a lot of that could be a big project. So, like, we were still wrapping up the Conford Bridge project, and that is millions of dollars. And it's, not so much coming out of county coffers as a pass-through, but we have to show that as a revenue in and expense out, and that increases the amount of the budget. And this year we don't have quite as many of those projects, and so it fell from 221 to 207.
0: So sometimes people ask, how does the county generate income?
2: So maybe a better word would be receive income. Purely in generation, if you wanted to talk about generating income, we do have departments that are income, generating departments, and those would be like the planning department and the building department, the fairgrounds, the museum, the parks department. Solid waste, those either have user fees or some sort of experience fee, like going to the museum and actually paying an admission. They generate revenue. But if you want to talk about receiving revenue, it would go beyond that to there's a couple other ways. We have grants that we get, like we talked about the Conford Bridge project a minute ago. A lot of that was a grant project. So we apply for, we get money from a grant, and sometimes we have to match some, sometimes we don't. That is revenue that comes into the county. And then there's property taxes, which is only about 8% of our budget, actually, is revenue from property taxes. And then traditionally, Douglas County has been funded by federal timber receipts, and that has been the largest, still is, and always has been the largest portion of the revenue that Douglas County has received.
0: So do you think the property tax is kind of a misconception in terms of people think that it really funds a lot more than it does?
2: Oh, definitely. That would probably be the number one misconception when I talk to people about property taxes. For one, statutorily in the state of Oregon, the counties are the tax assessor and collector. But that's for all the different districts in Douglas County. We collect them and then distribute that to us. So that would be to the city of Roseburg, the city of Sutherland, to the fire districts, to your water districts, anything that has any kind of special district at all, or another thing. We collect the property taxes you pay and send it out to those different agencies. And in that, a very, very small part of it actually comes to Douglas County government.
0: Yeah, and one of the things a few years ago, I started looking at property tax, the billing statement, when those come out. And we've got two of those, and you looked, I don't remember the numbers specifically, but I think I was a bit surprised. Happened to live in the city, so you've got the city, you've got Roseburg School District,

0: cetera. And the numbers are a lot different than maybe a lot of people realize.
1: They are. It's an interesting exercise. When I'll bring people into my office once in a while, and I'll pull up their tax statement, and or they'll bring it in, and we'll talk about it a little bit, and we'll go over some of those categories. Statutorily, in Oregon, you could pay as much as $10 per thousand of assessed value on your property to a government entities, and $5 per thousand for education. And if you're in certain areas of Roseburg and maybe in Reedsport or something, you are at that. That's the max. You can't go, you know, pay any more than that. It's called compression. They don't let that go any higher than that. But if you start looking at that, you know, then the amount that actually goes to, you know, the various things will surprise you how much that is.
0: Now, to put the budget together, it's a big, long process. Talk about how the budget committee is involved.
1: Yeah, the budget committee, another function of the state statute, is made up of equal number of members of the public that there is board members. So that in this case, there's three budget committee members to match the three board of commissioners. It's a independent review, basically. The budget committee in total is an independent review and a public process of going over our budget. It gets presented to the budget committee by the department heads. They get to ask questions in a public setting, we can, you know, they can review, ask questions, you know, try to justify why things are some of what they are. And at the end of the day, they get to the budget committee, approves the budget for the following year.
0: And then it goes from them to the commissioners then.
1: That's right. And there's always a little bit of tweaks because of the timing, but not much, never significant. And then it goes to the commissioners a couple weeks later, and we have the option to, for the most part, we either approve it or we have to have something modified. But as a rule, we approve the budget that was adopted by the or we adopt the budget that was approved by the budget committee.
0: And who do you have on the budget committee now?
1: It's made up of three individuals, Catherine Jones, Jeff Johnson, and Tom Nelson.
0: And at least a couple of them have been on there for a long time, right?
1: They have, yeah. I'm not sure exactly how long all have been on there, but they've been on there, at least two of them have been on there since I've been here, since 2019. They're now pretty experienced, and in a budget like what we had this year, they know what to expect, and they kind of, because it was so similar to last year, it goes pretty smooth.
0: Now, how many employees does the county have now, and how does that compare with, you know, backing up a number of years?
1: Yeah, okay. So right now, I think this year, our budget is 528 full-time equivalent positions, or what we call FTEs. That's virtually identical to last year. In the past, if you go back, you know, several years, 15 years or so, it could have been, much higher debt, clear up to 1,200 at one time. You know, we had public health. We had some other divisions. And even in, 23, I think we had 521, maybe it was 550 FTE. And it's slowly, you know, worked down to this level at 528. And over a quarter of that, significantly over a quarter of that, is public safety. So your sheriff department, jail, and all that. And that number has not changed much over time. It's been all the other departments that have really been reduced.
0: Now, you mentioned the federal policy relating to forestry having an impact. Talk more about that.
1: Well, yeah, there's a couple things that have happened this year. That's been significant. On the ONC timberlands, we were successfully lobbied to have Congress actually enact a law that said that the receipts off the ONC lands will be shared with the counties, not at the traditional historic 50% rate, but 75%, which is what the original act said back in 1937. And that's a significant number. So we, you know, with that, probably was even on a reduced level like last year, was probably a $4.5 million increase in the receipts to the county. And at the same time, we have an administration that gets the fact that our forests are burning up, they're not being managed properly, and

0: that we're getting ate up by Canadian lumber, and we have all that right here that we could do if we could unleash some of the capacity of the federal forests. And so they've mandated that the agencies do just that. And so, you know, while that hasn't actually put receipts into the county coffer yet, that that hope plus the additional 25% makes the revenue picture a lot more rosy than it did a few years ago.
1: Now, in the past couple of days, the congressional delegation announced the payment in lieu of taxes funding. Douglas County got a good amount for that. Where does that go?
0: That, or another word, payment in lieu of taxes is another word name for that, or what we use is PILT. And that money is discretionary, just like the ONC stuff. So it goes to the general fund. It can be used for anything. It can be the sheriff's department. It can be for the roads. It can be used for whatever department needs it. But it just goes into the general fund.
1: All right. We're going to talk more with County Commissioner Tom Kress when we come back. The interview, a podcast after 1 at 541radio.com. 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
3: 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My name is McGraw Millhaven. 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Millhaven's the last name. I know it's a mouthful. 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Join me weeknights as I host America at Night. 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
5: Inside Douglas County, 1248, Lars Larson coming up at 1 o'clock. County Commissioner Tom Kress with us. State Representative Alex Scarlato, Santa Maro's Inside Douglas County, talking about the county budget with the new fiscal year beginning today. Now, you mentioned not as much with big infrastructure projects for this coming year, right?
6: There's not quite a few. I mean, we had some really big ones. We had the Oakland and Concord Bridge projects in the last couple of years that stretched over maybe a three-year plan, and those are wrapped up. And then we also, the last year, had a big radio infrastructure, radio communication infrastructure upgrade. And that also is not, there's no very little money budgeted in this next year coming up. So, we've got Glendale Safe Routes to School infrastructure going on with sidewalks and crosswalks and flashing stuff going this year. That's a pretty good one. And then we'll continue to work on the Garden Valley and Melrose Interchange. But not as much this year on infrastructure as in the past.
5: Now, Garden Valley, Melrose, are we talking in town? We're not talking in town. We're talking out towards Melrose ways, right?
6: Correct. Yeah, at the intersection of Melrose and Garden Valley there.
5: So what is there a plan for some changes there?
6: Yeah, I mean, we continually to do traffic studies of our major corridors. Those are done by ODOT, and then they give us recommendations of certain

0: things. You know, you should put in a traffic light here, put street lights in here, that kind of thing, or speeds. And over the years, that intersection has had many improvements as they were, you know, ODOT had said. In the last, which they do every 5 years, the last study that did there, they said that it needed to have something in the way of a traffic, either a traffic signal, but they didn't want to do that because of where it was located on the hill. We had to move the intersection considerably further northwest. So their recommendation was to have a roundabout put in there. And so that's in the works. We're at the engineering stage of that right now.
1: And so that's probably going to be a ways down the road before whatever gets decided then is implemented.
0: Well, I mean, you know, it's an ODOT administered project. So we applied for a grant to do that. And because they had recommended it, it qualified for the grant. And so because of that, it puts it, you know, it's something they're going to run with. Their timeline is, you know, it's actually, you know, it's fairly aggressive. So, you know, they're looking at a construction in fall of 27.
1: Now, one of the things the county government seems like you've really worked on in the last 5 years, maybe more, is things improving the coastal area, some of the things you have over there.
0: Certainly. Yeah,

0: improvements over there just keeps kind of keeps growing and, you know, and bringing more and more tourists every year.
1: And do you see even more that you would like to do over there?
0: Yeah, I mean, we have plans to we're working on. We've gotten another grant to renovate Half Moon Bay, which is the one that's on the far west of the drive out to the beach, and that's a pretty primitive campground now, and it'll be made into a little nicer facility. We just finished a project to put water up to the museum. You know, it was not just a museum, but all the houses over there, because the water out there was fairly antiquated and fairly small volume, so it needed to have we needed an upgrade because the people were really struggling with the water in those houses. And so we just finished that, and we'll continue to you know, tweak and make the whole experience there at the coast, you know, nice.
1: And that's got to be one of the challenges for a county with the population we have. Our landmass is really big.
0: Landmass is really big, yeah, the 100 valleys of the Umpqua. So you talk about that quite a bit. We have lots of bridges, 300 bridges. You know, we only can, you know, like we just finished doing six of those of littler bridges. I talked to you about the Conford Oakland bridges, but in the last 2 years, we've been working on. We're just finishing up like six littler bridges. And when I say little, they'd be, you know, things that would go over, you know, maybe like McCulloch Creek or South Deer Creek, something like that. And we have lots of those in the county to do. So it is and not a lot of population relatively for the size of it. So it is a challenge to get all that done.
1: Now, what about park improvements?
0: So, we're constantly doing park improvements every year. You know, the Oregon Parks Commission is really good about doing grants, and between them and the Marine Board, we're able to either the ones that have water, we're able to redo the docks and the boat ramps. We're doing that this summer up at Cooper Creek. I don't know if you know up there, the parking lot had a really significant grade problem, and was the asphalt was all going away, and then the boat ramp needed to be redone. We're working on that this summer. We're finishing up down in Stanton Park. It's getting very beautiful with landscape right now, so it's on par. We're working on, we received a grant at River Forks Park to take some undeveloped area that the county owns out there and build out a dog park. We're all finishing up some renovations at Whistler's Park. So the park system is constantly getting tweaked. As we continue to leverage some of the revenue we get from some of the revenue-paying campsites, they continue to get plugged right back in and to improve the park system.
1: Anything going on, and what do you feel like the county role should be in trying to help recruit companies or new businesses to the area?
0: Yeah, that's something that, one of the differences with what we're doing now versus what maybe is done in the past, you know, in the past there would be, let's defer somebody's property taxes or defer this or that and give them something and, you know, to entice them to come here. And oftentimes that failed. We have a bunch of those all around here that have failed over the time that, you know, as soon as their incentives ran away, they've left. So instead, we have kind of a more of a, you know, grow our own mentality where we're going to try to make a really business-friendly environment, as low regulations as we possibly can. You know, we don't control what goes on in the city, but we're definitely going to try to control what we can in the county and try to allow those people to develop on their own, be as supportive as we can. You know, we've try to get some of the regulation out of things. Some of the successes we've had, people, you know, might not recognize, but for 30 years or more, we've had two industrial parks, the one at exit 103 at the Riddle Pruner Road exit and the Sutherland Industrial Park that have pretty much just sat fallow. In the last few years, if you look, those things have really built out. And part of that is because they were encumbered by a lot of regulations that took some pretty creative things to get out from under. And one of those regulations is the wetlands. The state had deemed most of those area, most undeveloped area that is anywhere flat or anything is going to be, the state's going to call it wetlands. And so they did, they put that overlay on it and it made it virtually undevelopable. But, you know, we weren't kind of undaunted on that. And there was an opportunity to, just part of doing it, there was an opportunity to buy the old

0: Roseburg Forest Products mill in Dixonville, which had a whole bunch of wetlands associated with it that could offset development at Sutherland and down at Printer Road. And so we did that. We've been doing that. And if you'll notice, those two exits are getting built out. We're working on helping the folks that own the out at exit 129, which is just on the north side of the river, trying to get some of the regulations off that so that can develop, that interchange can develop out with some things. And there's some things in the work there. So that's the kind of stuff we're trying to do, grow, you know, kind of homegrown build businesses. You know, we've had really big success with Fredwall Marina in Reedsport. It's, you know, one of the largest shipyards around now. And that's some work that we've done for economic development. We did last year and it's continuing to be worked on, the strategic investment plan with Roseburg Forest Products. Was one of the largest private investments ever in the state of Oregon, and that agreement came about through some work with some of the fire districts and everything and in order to develop their plan.
1: All right, out of time for now. County Commissioner Tom Kress, thanks for coming in.
0: Hey, thank you, Kyle, for having me.
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4: The president pays tribute to a predecessor, Elisa Brady, Fox News.
5: He was quite something. He was really quite something.
4: He's at the new Theodore Roosevelt Presidential Library in Medora, North Dakota.
5: On the steps of the Burning Hills, we dedicate a living monument to a legend, a statesman, a soldier, frontiersman, and a true American hero.
4: Roosevelt said he would never have become president without his time in Medora, where he found solace and strength after personal tragedy, the deaths of his mother and wife on the same day. The library opens to the public Saturday. It has interactive features, including a chance to ask Roosevelt questions with the help of AI. The Trump administration lifting restrictions on Anthropic's latest AI model.
6: Anthropic's Claude Fable 5 is now available, as well as access to Mythos 5. Both AI models were blocked for use by foreign nationals by the Commerce Department last month, forcing the company to take down the products just days after their release. The Trump administration has raised cybersecurity concerns with the AI models. Another company, OpenAI, is restricting the release of its new AI product at the request of the Trump administration. President Trump signed an executive order last month establishing a framework for the federal government to check advanced AI systems for national security concerns.
4: Fox's Jared Halpern in Washington. Before traveling earlier today, the president denying personal involvement in his investments, answering questions from reporters.
5: Well, I've made a lot of money before I became president, and they invest my money, and I don't talk to them. I don't even speak to them. So I have many people, I don't know what they call closed accounts or something. You put your money in, and that's it.
4: This after a financial filing showing he made nearly $1.2 billion from cryptocurrency businesses. Some Democrats in Congress have previously called for investigations. The Dow fluctuating just before the bell, closing down 12 points. 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

0: In fact, you may well lose your green card and be kicked out of the United States of America. The count of unlawful procurement of citizenship or naturalization carries a maximum penalty of 10 years in prison. And yet, despite that potential penalty, Marian Cheriton, the 62-year-old from Slovakia, decided to violate the law anyway, falsely claim that he was an American citizen, and he voted in elections. Now, in May, just 2 months ago, four green card holders living in New Jersey were charged with illegally voting in federal elections and falsely claiming they never did such a thing when applying for their U.S. citizenship. So they were simultaneously asking, make me a citizen, and then they were committing crimes that would forbid them from becoming a citizen and would probably take away their green card. Studies have found that illegal aliens voting in elections, they say, are rare, but I would make the case that the reason they're rare is they're rarely found out, because for the most part, the elections officials are not working for it, are not looking for those kinds of flaws. Speaker Mike Johnson said this last Sunday that House Republicans could put the Save America Act into a reconciliation bill. That means it would not take 60 votes in the U.S. Senate. Now, two things you should know. There are a majority of people in the U.S. Senate who say that they are in favor of the Save Act, but if you look at the public opinion polls, the number of Americans who say that they're in favor of the SAVE Act is north of 70%. They say the Democrats want no part of this, and this is very basic stuff. So what Johnson says is, we're going to make sure that you have to have proof of citizenship to register to vote, and you have to show an ID when you turn out at the ballot box. If you don't have that, these are 90-10 public opinion issues, and more than 70% of Democrats want to do it. But the Democrats in the House and the Senate, they say we're not going to do it because they understand that cheating with foreign nationals is the way the Democrat Party wins elections. 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
2: 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Today we're seeing the sunshine break through the clouds and looking at a high of 75 this afternoon. Tonight mostly clear with an overnight low around 50. On Thursday, partly sunny skies with a high of 78. Going to be back in the 80s by Friday.
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4: I'm Dan Loney with Your Money Now. Wall Street took a little slip at the end of this session today and finished lower across the board. The Dow was down 14 points, ending the day at 52,305. NASDAQ fell 173 points, and the S&P 500 was off by 16. West Texas crude today down 1.3% at $68 a barrel. The United States is not going to renew the USMCA trade agreement. It will go ahead to negotiate a new trade deal with Mexico and Canada. USMCA was a deal signed in the first Trump administration, but the president has soured on it since. The U.S. had until July 1st to renew the original deal. Meta is going to be building out a new cloud business, and shares of the tech giant were up almost 9% today. But this is good news for investors who have been concerned about Meta's high infrastructure spend. As part of this, it will also sell excess computing power to outside customers. That's Your Money Now.
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1: There's a lot happening in the world, and sometimes it can leave us feeling overwhelmed, even powerless. 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
2: News. I'm John Saucier. President Trump paying a visit to the Theodore Roosevelt Presidential Library in Medora, North Dakota today, ahead of its official opening. Mr. Trump reflecting on the former president.
3: It's amazing how he came about. Whole different set of lives, he said. So it's been really very inspiring. They've done a fantastic job with the museum.
2: All living presidents invited to the library's grand opening, which is scheduled for July 4th. U.S. negotiators in Qatar talking with mediators as the U.S. and Iran work toward a final peace deal before a ceasefire extension expires. Vice President J.D. Vance credits the military for making the peace talks possible.
4: But why do we engage in negotiation? Because of you, it's not out of weakness, but it's out of strength.
2: Well, a new round of talks come after the U.S. and Iran traded strikes last week, and Iran had attacked ships passing through the Strait of Hormuz and repeated claims that their country controls that waterway. 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
6: Just a quick note here. The terms that we're using here during our reporting, biological male, biological female, the High Court put those terms in quotations in their decision and their dissent. But just so you know, we're using those terms from the decision itself, biological male, biological female.
7: Now, that is Craig Melvin, and he's an NBC News anchor. I never thought that I would see a news anchor anywhere in America who'd have to somewhat apologetically explain we're using the term biological male and biological female, like he was referring to, say, somebody dropping an F-bomb, or maybe somebody using a really unfortunate term to describe the situation. He said, well, those are the terms that are used by the U.S. Supreme Court. Yeah, no kidding. So NBC News is effectively apologizing for using the terms biological male and biological female. They were offering up what amounts to a trigger warning, saying you might be triggered by what the U.S. Supreme Court had to say. Welcome back to the Lars Larson Show. Is the media now afraid to say the term biological male? I thought I'd put that to Curtis Houck, who's managing editor of Newsbusters, which is the media watchdog division of the Media Research Center. Curtis, welcome back to the program.
8: Always a pleasure to be with you, Lars. Yeah, what a humdinger to start with there.
7: Well, what should we make of news anchors, no matter whether male or female,
8: yeah.
7: If you can actually use the terms male and female without triggering somebody? I'm sure I've triggered somebody.

0: so, you know, cut and dry in terms of showing the differences between male and female, because it's all about the clock in those sports. And the clock doesn't lie. And as someone who is married to a former D1 cross country and track athlete, this is very personal. This extends way beyond politics. And I think you get some folks, especially progressives, who may normally say we're all for equality or equity, but then they see what's going on here, and some of them probably, if they don't say it publicly, probably deep down they realize that this is wrong, that this is insanely offensive to all of the work of the feminist movement all of those years ago. But, you know, I guess it's, they have, the trans community has us at gunpoint, or they think they have us at gunpoint, because they can say, well, if you don't let us win all of these events and play all these sports, we're going to kill ourselves, which is kind of, you know, it's like a darker heckler's veto, which was
1: no doubt. That is Curtis Happ. Curtis is with the Media Research Center, and that's what's happening. America's news media, the legacy news media, is apologizing for actually having to report the story. You got the Lars Larson Show.
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7: Hi, welcome back to The Lars Larson Show. So, here's a question you ought to consider. Is the senior senator from the state of Oregon, who actually makes his home in New York City, bizarrely enough, is he pimping a $25 minimum wage that would actually devastate small businesses and the paychecks of those with minimum wage skills? I want to get into the details of what Ron Wyden is up to lately, but first, welcome to The Lars Larson Show. It's a pleasure to be with you, and I'm glad to take your phone calls and emails at 866-HEY-LARS. That's 866-439-5277. Send your emails to talk@LarsLarson.com. And actually, what I have to tell you about Ron Wyden, senator from Oregon, lives in New York City, fits in well with today's poll on X. Should the federal minimum wage jump to $25 an hour? My answer to that is no. You can answer it any way you like. You'll find the question at Lars Larson Show and at LarsLarson.com, and brought to you by Ultimate Truck Services. 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Now, who is pushing this the hardest? Well, Senator Chris Murphy, Democrat of Connecticut, on Sunday of this week, he touted his minimum wage bill that would increase worker pay from $7.25, the current federal minimum wage, to $25 an hour. And it would do that increase of more than triple the current federal minimum wage. It would do it over the next 6 years. And I think that that would be devastating to business. I think there are a lot of jobs that will simply go out of existence. They will be automated, or businesses will simply say, we cannot afford to hire somebody for what amounts to an annual wage of $50,000 plus benefits, plus all the other taxes you have to pay on a worker's wages to get them to $25 an hour or $50,000 a year. Murphy introduced the Living Wage for All Act last Thursday. That would actually implement the $25 federal wage floor by 2032. Pay would increase from $7.25 to $12 the very first year. Data from the Congressional Budget Office says that any fast increase would cause low-wage workers to become jobless. They wouldn't have a job at all. it would plan to increase the federal minimum wage to $17 by 2029, just 3 years from now, and then gradually raise the subminimum wage for tipped workers to be the same as the regular minimum wage. Say goodbye to all those tips.

0: a refreshing change. 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
1: Suspected members of a foreign terror group are facing multiple charges after crimes in two states.
2: The U.S. Department of Justice is now charging 8 people total believed associated with the Venezuelan gang Tren de Aragua with murders and kidnapping. The cases involve incidents in both Illinois and Texas, according to acting U.S. Attorney Todd Blanche.
3: The father in Texas should be alive today. His daughter and nephew should have never been kidnapped. The young victim in Chicago should be alive.
2: Of the 8 indicted, 3 of the suspects are already in U.S. custody facing other charges. A 4th is being held in Colombia. Blanche says they all entered the U.S. illegally during the Biden administration. In Miami, Eben Brown, Fox News.
1: The first major heat wave of summer is spreading from the Midwest to the eastern U.S., putting more than 200 million people under a heat dome.
4: More than 160 million are under heat alerts, which are threatening to shatter temperature records and disrupt outdoor plans heading into this July 4th weekend. And this holiday will likely be the hottest 4th in over a decade for parts of the Northeast and Mid-Atlantic, according to Fox Weather.
1: Fox's Lillian Wu. Major metro areas have emergency plans in effect, including cooling stations and extended public pool hours. The original lead singer of the Village People has died. Victor Willis co-founded the group and co-wrote some of their biggest hits. The Village People announcing his death on Facebook, citing a short but aggressive illness. He was 74. Willis performed dressed as a police officer and had left and rejoined the group more than once. In 2012, winning a landmark case over allowing recording artists and writers to reclaim their work. A weak start to July on Wall Street as the Dow hits new highs, but then finishes lower, down about 14 points. The S&P down 16. The Nasdaq dropping 173. And Lisa Brady, Fox News.
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6: Hello and good afternoon from the Seven Feathers Casino Studios. I'm Joey Kieran with these headlines. Cool weather continues in the Umpqua Valley through Thursday before above normal temperatures resume for the foreseeable future. On Tuesday, Governor Tina Kotek released a statement in a response to the U.S. Supreme Court decision upholding birthright citizenship as established in the 14th Amendment. As Oregon heads into the 4th of July weekend and what is forecast to be severe fire season, a coalition of philanthropic and business partners is helping rural fire services, government agencies, and nonprofits to get ready and respond. And staff with the Umpqua National Forest remind recreationists that fireworks are prohibited on public lands. In your forecast for this afternoon, we are looking at sunny skies with a high of 75. Tonight, mostly clear with an overnight low around 50. Tomorrow, looking at upper 70s for your high temperature in the afternoon. I'm Joey Kieran, News Radio 93.9 FM and 1240 KQEN.
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11: Welcome back to Lars Larson Show. Well, Washington State has been skimming every single worker paycheck for the last 3 years, and now the payouts are finally beginning for We Care Washington. Well, Washington Cares, I guess, is what it's technically called. I think it's a giant scam, and I believe that Elizabeth New says that as well. She is director and policy analyst at the Washington Policy Center. Elizabeth, welcome back to the program.
12: Thanks for having me, Lars. Yep,
11: so now
12: WeCare's finally launched today.
11: Yeah, so now they start shoveling out the money that they've been skimming off people's paychecks for 3 years. How should the average worker in Washington State feel about the idea that they've been taken to the cleaners by this tax, and now it's beginning to be paid out? And I think it's gonna meet all of the expectations that you and I have set for people over the last few years as we've talked about this big boondoggle.
12: Yeah, it's a problem. You know, it's being called the safety net all around the state today. There's media surrounding this. It's not a safety net. And long-term

0: compete if they have to compete against biological males. In many cases, they're going to lose. In track and field, I've given you the example already. Usually, track and field events are settled by seconds or maybe fractions of a second. And yet, when transgender women, meaning biological men, compete against the women, they oftentimes win by dozens of seconds, which means they're competing in events in which they do so well that no biological woman can compete against them. Now, is that a fair playing field? As Drazen said, a statewide poll commissioned by Oregon House Republicans shows that 69% of Oregonians oppose the current policy that allows biological males to compete in women's sports. This is a 70-30 issue at best. It may even be an 80-20 issue. A recent New York Times poll showed that 79% of Americans support a separate sex category for female athletes. That does not mean females who only claim to be females. It means they are actually biological females, not men pretending to be women. We're going to get that interview with Senator Christine Drazen tomorrow. She is seeking the Oregon governor's seat, and I hope she wins it. I mean, I favored a different candidate in the primary, but Christine Drazen was given the nod by voters. Now she has the opportunity to tell us tomorrow what she's going to do to protect women and girls until Oregonians actually get a sensible composition in the state Senate and the state House. 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
2: 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Today we're seeing the sunshine break through the clouds and looking at a high of 75 this afternoon. Tonight mostly clear with an overnight low around 50. On Thursday, partly sunny skies with a high of 78. Going to be back in the 80s by Friday.
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4: 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It's my new free newsletter. I called it Splash of AI, and it shows regular people how AI is actually saving time and real money right now. 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
4: Fox News, I'm Tom Graham. Record-breaking temperatures gripping several states ahead of the 4th of July holiday.
5: More than 65 million people across 20 states could see temperatures top 100 degrees this week. Forecasters are expecting Friday heat indices of 105 in Raleigh, North Carolina, 109 in Memphis, Tennessee, and 110 in Washington, D.C.
4: Fox's Tanya J. Powers, California drivers getting hit with an additional gas tax. Fox's William Longines in L.A.
6: Today's increase is only 2 cents, but that brings the state gas tax to 63 cents a gallon. When you add in other environmental fees and taxes, the state adds $1.20 to every gallon of gas sold.
4: AAA puts California's average for a gallon of regular gas at $5.41. That is the highest gas price average in the country. 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
9: Hey, welcome back to the Lars Larson Show. It's a pleasure to be with you. You know that teachers and chaplains and nurses all say that they have been punished for their faith beliefs in America. Is religious liberty slipping away from us? I thought I'd start with that with Jeremy Dice, who's senior counsel, top lawyer at the First Liberty Institute. Jeremy, welcome back.
10: Hey, thanks so much for having me.
9: So the President's Religious Liberty Commission has come out with a draft of its final report with recommendations on protecting the faith rights of Americans to freely practice their faith without fear or of government censorship or retaliation. Are we seeing a lot more of that now than we've ever seen before?
10: No, I think so. But at the same time, we're seeing more religious freedom than we've ever seen in our lifetime before, if people will just embrace it. But this is the good news that the Trump administration has authored this report, but how it came about is equally important. The president signed an executive order creating this Religious Liberty Commission and tasked this commission, my boss sits on the commission, with surveying what's going on in the country, cataloging the instances of religious discrimination around the country in a variety of different contexts. I had the privilege back in September of last year testifying right before the president spoke at the commission meeting, as a matter of fact, and told them that in specific at schools, we're having a real problem with people of faith being sidelined, whether that's parents or students or all that are, having their religious liberty shown the door or being barred from walking through the schoolhouse gates. Now, a lot of that has changed thanks to Coach Joe Kennedy, which I know you know that case really well.
9: Yep, I do.
10: But that really opened up a lot of freedom in our country. But school districts have sort of acted like that didn't even happen. And they still treat religion within its school districts, within their walls, as sort of like a disease that they've got to prevent the spread of. But that's not the case. And what this report makes clear is that, yeah, there's been some

0: the religious liberty to which they are due.
1: Now, I know that as an attorney, you go to court for these kind of decisions. Is there any way to go to work at this by, say, going through some of these organizations like the League of Cities or the League of Counties or the League of School Board Associations or the School Superintendents Associations and have them put out some kind of firm statement to their members? Don't do this kind of thing if you don't want to get sued.
0: Oh, you're putting me in an awkward spot, Lars, because, I mean, I hate to say it this way, but I think they're part of the problem. Is that too often you've got the leagues and the unions and the groups that they're often trying to come up with creative ways to get around the decisions of the Supreme Court. So take the schools, for instance. The school unions really dislike the case Mahmoud versus Taylor. And that was a great case where you had...
1: You know what, Jeremy, we're going to have to get to that case another time. I'm up against the clock. But that's Jeremy Dice, who's senior counsel at First Liberty Institute. Jeremy, I appreciate the time, and I wish we could stretch those minutes out more. Back in a moment, you're listening to the Lawrence Larson Show and the Radio Northwest Network.
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12: We are the NFHS. That stands for the National Federation of State High School Associations. But really, what we stand for, together with the OSA.

0: NCAA are the 99,000 high school sports and performing arts students in Oregon. 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
5: 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Hey, Mark, thanks for listening on the network. What's on your mind today?
6: Hey, Lars, thanks for having me on your show.
5: Sure.
6: I have a question. I just received the income tax vote yes on IP 26-645 yesterday, and it says on here that all of it has to be turned in by June 22nd.
5: Yep.
6: How can we turn in a yes vote when it's already passed the date?
5: It's not a yes vote. If you're talking about what I think you're talking about, it's the effort they're going to turn in the signatures tomorrow to qualify the repeal of the Washington millionaires tax, but they have to get the signatures in by tomorrow. Is that what you're talking about? Because that's not an election. That's signing an initiative petition, right?
6: Right. Correct. That's what I'm talking about.
5: Yeah, well, they turn in the signatures tomorrow. I'm sure they'd appreciate it if you got your signed signature sheet in, but they plan to turn in the signatures tomorrow, and it sounds like it's going to easily make the ballot.
6: I hope so. I sure do. Because if they're not going to go after the millionaires, they're going to go after us.
5: Oh, they are. And you know how it's going to work, Mark. They've passed a so-called millionaire's tax. They say it only applies to the super rich, which was the same promise made with the American income tax back just about 100 years ago, a little over that, when they passed it. And they said it'll only apply to the super rich, and it'll only be 1%. And then when they found out we're not getting enough money, they said, well, then we have to apply it to the not super rich. And that's exactly what they did within about 7 years. Mark, thanks for the call. Let's go to Dan. Hey, Dan, thanks for the call from Camas. What's on your mind today?
7: Yeah, this is a solution to the transgender stuff with males, okay?
5: Yep.
7: Okay. They can go in the locker room and whatever, but they have to submit to castration and breast enlargement so they're not embarrassed by being around the girls.
5: Now, hold on, Dan. I mean, I understand you're trying to be funny, but is that a serious suggestion for how to solve the problem of protecting women in sports from having to compete against biological males?
7: Well, but it's not only sports. They're putting men in women's prisons, and the women are getting pregnant, and they're by. Yeah.

0: to talk@LarsLarson.com. And consider this question, which is being posed first by the Seattle City Council. Should Northwest cities put limits on what door-to-door solicitors can ask you about, and is that even constitutional? I'll rush to the bottom line on that one. I don't think it is constitutional to tell people you can't walk up and ring the bell or knock on the door and ask a question. But the Seattle City Council is considering an ordinance to establish a citywide do not solicit registry aimed at preventing unsolicited, often predatory real estate pitches. Homeowners could register to block the aggressive buyers, with violators carrying fines up to $1,000. In other words, somebody wants to walk up, knock on your door, and ask whether or not you'd be willing to sell your house for the right price. I think anybody should be able to ask that, and I think trying to ban it violates the First Amendment to the Constitution, but that's the Seattle City Council for you. Back in a moment, you've got the Radio Northwest
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2: 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Today we're seeing the sunshine break through the clouds and looking at a high of 75 this afternoon. Tonight mostly clear with an overnight low around 50. On Thursday, partly sunny skies with a high of 78. Going to be back in the 80s by Friday.
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7: 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Wall Street took a little slip at the end of this.

0: Well, that's all gone now. And we're seeing, even before this tax takes effect, Washington has one of the worst competitiveness rankings for businesses in the country.
1: Unbelievable. That is Jason Mercier, who's Vice President, Director of Research at Mountain State Policy Center. Jason, thanks so much. Back in a moment, we'll talk about the changes in Medicaid rules and why 25 states are suing.
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13: There's a lot happening in the world, and sometimes it can leave us feeling overwhelmed, even powerless. But we believe change starts right here at home. That's why we're bringing Your Q back to life, a local radio and video program built around meaningful conversations that bring people together and highlight the good happening across Douglas County, a space dedicated to

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1: I'm Dan Loney with Your Money Now. PlayStation says that it will no longer make discs for the new games starting in 2028. Games on its legacy console will be sold either through the PlayStation Store or through retailers in digital formats. Sony said that this was a natural move to adapt with consumers' preferences. Progress Software shares were up 16% today. The maker of AI infrastructure software beat projections last quarter with per-share profit of $1.62 and revenue of over $253 million. It also shared guidance for the current quarter that beats expectations. Companies added slightly fewer workers than expected in June, hiring targeted heavily towards healthcare sectors. ADP reported the private sector added 98,000 jobs in the month. That's down from 122,000 recorded in May. Wall Street with red ink across the board today. The Dow Industrial is down 14 points at 52,305. NASDAQ off 173. S&P 500 down 16. That's Your Money Now.
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2: Fox News, I'm Carmen Roberts. President Trump responds to reports he's considering renewed military action against Iran. Ask about a possible return to an all-out war.
3: They've come a long way. We hit them very hard last week.
2: Telling reporters before leaving for North Dakota.
3: Denuclearization of Iran. It's very simple. And Iran cannot have a nuclear weapon.
2: And this comes as Iran's leadership refuses to directly engage with the U.S. for nuclear talks in Qatar. It's win or go home time for the U.S. team today at the World Cup as they take on Bosnia-Herzegovina.
4: To advance, they'll have to do something they haven't done in 5 years, beat a European team. Their last victory came against none other than Bosnia in 2021.
2: Fox's Ashley Dvorkin. The game starts tonight at 8 Eastern in Santa Clara, California. 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
5: 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Because I was older and I was 59 and a half.
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7: 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And do you sell the $300,000?
6: What's
7: the history on the house?
5: The history?
7: I mean, how long you owned it?
5: Yeah, we've owned it 14 years. It's in pretty good shape.
7: Okay. All right. I mean, if we're only doing math, and all we're trying to do is just maximize everything, regardless of the emotion or regardless of just quality of life. You know, you go buy a $150,000 condo and you take another $150,000 of that house and you put it in good mutual funds. Now you got $220,000 at 65. Now at 70, that $220,000 will be a half million if you don't add anything to it. So, yeah, I'm probably doing that.
6: Go get a condo or something.
7: And then the second thing I'm going to do is I'm going to reset your narrative in your head of, oh, I'm 65, I don't have time for another career. Yeah, you do. You got plenty of time. In the world we live in today, things spin up so fast and make so much money so quickly. I would not take somebody as bright as I'm talking to and make them only a receptionist because I'm 65 for the next 10 years and I make nothing. Instead, I'd try to figure out a way to go make some money. And I think you got chops, girl. I think there's some stuff you can do.
5: Yeah.
7: What was your former career?
5: I was a medical lab technician making about $50,000.
7: Okay.
5: Which is pretty intense of a job and hard to start over in.
7: You know. Yeah. Okay.
5: He's supposed to be giving me $1,000 alimony, but
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